right, so it took me a couple of days, but I'm starting to feel like a human being again. What's going on, St. Louis? Donnie Fandango here with you. New Music Sunday tonight, 3 hours of brand new stuff, including that one from Cage the Elephant called Beaches in Tennessee. I have so much great stuff on this show tonight. I mean, I'm not trying to, like, brag or anything like that, but, I mean, it's absolutely loaded with great new music. Thank you very much for hanging out tonight. And if you took part in the Radiothon in any way, shape, or form, I want to let you know that I appreciate you. Second track tonight on New Music Sunday is from Porchlight. This is Arctic. Welcome to the show, everybody.

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Records called The Bends with Seasons Change. So that band, The Bends, and the band I'm about to play, they're going to be coming to St. Louis, the Duck Room at Blueberry Hill on August the 20th. And this next band, I had it sent to me from a friend that I've known in radio for, 20 plus years. And as a matter of fact, he was the one that first introduced the world to Gravity Kills and Nine Inch Nails. So anyway, John sent me this email and he was like, man, I just think there's something really great about this band and about this song. Please just let me know what you think about it, and if you like it, play it. And so I gave Margot Sinclair and their song Excuses a run, and I was like, John, this is awesome. I can't wait to play it. So again, if you want to see Margot Sinclair and The Bends, they're here in St. Louis on August the 20th at the Duck Room at Blueberry Hill. I'll be there. Hope to see you there. 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

A dreamy collaboration featuring Bishop Briggs and Matt Mason. That's Yours Forever on New Music Sunday. This next band from Massachusetts, they put out one of my very, I mean every bit of this, one of my very favorite albums of all time, called We Are the Only Friends We Have. They're the pop punk band Piebald, and they had not released a new album since 2007. And from what I've read about this, it was not an easy process for Piebald to get this new album together and out. But they have, and it's fantastic, including this song. It's Piebald and Fun Destroyer on New Music Sunday.

believe that's a duo there. That's Crown the Empire on New Music Sunday with Raw. And the latest single from Goose and their album Big Modern is out now. It's called Good Times, End Times. It's Goose on New Music Sunday.

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with new music and a new album on the way as well. The album will be out on August the 28th from Dinosaur Jr., and that's Several Got Away on New Music Sunday. Cheekface, I love this band. I literally play every single that they release. I love them so much, vocally, lyrically. I just think this band kicks ass. Cheekface on New Music Sunday with No Fly.

I told you tonight on New Music Sunday, it was nothing but jams, and I'm not even messing around. That's Editors and The Rush on New Music Sunday, one of my favorite, and I guess I said this last hour about Piebald and their album, but the Menzingers, another pop-punk band that I absolutely adore, they have a new album coming out this Friday called Everything I Ever Saw, and from that record, the Menzingers and Better Angels on New Music Sunday.

0: Point concert calendar is brought to you by Iron Age Tattoo, your number one choice for tattoo and body piercing since 1994.
1: The Black Keys will be at the Factory on July 19th. 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The Urge will be headlining the Big Throwdown with Less Than Jake and My Posse in Effect on July 25th at St. Louis Music Park. Evanescence will be at Hollywood Casino Amphitheater with Spirit Box on July 28th. 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And Rizzuto's Birthday Bash with Bags Against the Machine is set for August 15th at Del Mar Hall. 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
2: 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This

Radiothon this year. And Angie, wherever you are, you got great taste because that song wails from Eka Vandal. It's called Cruising to Self-Soothe on New Music Sunday. And I told you last hour I like when things get weird. I do. I very much do. And this next song from a Seattle, Washington singer-songwriter, things definitely get weird. This is Your Jack with the song Lip Licker, which just even saying those words together gives me the ick. New Music Sunday. We're The Point. Thank you.

a great track from Saint Blonde. That is Chain Whip on New Music Sunday. And the legends that are U2, return with a new single. It's called Street of Dreams, and it's very U2-y.

from Citizen called I Can See You From Here. Their forthcoming album will be out on a forthcoming new album, rather, will be out on August the 7th via Run for Cover Records. That's the fourth song from this Citizen album that we've played on the show. And I just I love each single a little bit more than the last. Next up on the program that we like to call New Music Sunday, it's Water Parks, Better Than Therapy. I'm Donnie. I'll be

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10: 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A British medical journal study says you'll gain the weight back 4 times faster. 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Alex Gowan patented hypnosis. In fact, a JAMA study says adding behavior therapy to GLP-1s produced 3 times the results. Hypnosis is behavior therapy concentrated. 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
24: Hey, buddy, have you came over and looked at the new Eddie at Fast Eddie's? I finally got a new item. You know, it's been decades.
25: Decade? More like 40 years to figure out how to put a piece of shrimp on there with your steak.
24: I've known you for 40 years. You could have said something. Well, who'd have thought the Elwood could even get better? But we did it. We went and we made the Eddie. It's a foot-long serving turn.
25: Not that I needed another reason to bring the whole gang down there. I'm still going to order those big Elwoods, the succulent peel and eat shrimp, the hot chick on a stick, and that famous Fast Eddie burger. And I'm always going to get one of those ice-cold frosty ones and listen to that live music on that patio every afternoon and evening.
24: Well, I just love adding another great item for everybody to come over and enjoy. When you come on over the beautiful Clark Bridge, you look at the picturesque Mississippi River.
25: Picturesque? That's very eloquent.
24: Very. Thank you very much.
25: Well, like Mr. Shannon says, if you're 21 and in a mood, come on over to picturesque Alton, Illinois, and see the very eloquent Eddie at Fast Eddie's Bon Air.
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My name is Donnie Fandango. I've got some rest and a little bit more of my pizzazz back in me. King Falcon opens up the third hour of the program, and we've got a ripper for you from Sloth Rust. This one called Burn the Deck on New Music Sunday. I'm telling you, ripper. Capital Ripper.

out. Party Dozen is the name of the band with the track Mad Rooter on New Music Sunday. This next group, they are on Sub Pop Records, the legendary Sub Pop Records. It's Sweeping Promises on New Music Sunday.

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their new single called Broken. They say what they got to say, and then they get on with the next one. That's one of the reasons that I'm a fan of punk rock music. New Music Sunday continues with Blondeshell. Stuttering. What's going on here? Blondeshell. Violins on New Music Sunday. Come on. I can just like to do this without stuttering through it. You know what? I don't think that that's too much to ask for a radio.

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2: Alone in Central Park when...

Another new one from Interpol. That one called Iron City on New Music Sunday. Donnie Fandango hanging out with you. I love listening to new music every single week. I honestly believe that it is good for my mental health. I honestly love putting this show together. It is just something about doing it that just relaxes the bejesus out of me. And plus, I'm getting to find new bands left, right, and center. And you know I love that. The Royal Firecrackers next up on New Music Sunday. It's Subliminal Rituals.

at Slow Pulp on New Music Sunday. I'm getting ready to get out of here, St. Louis. I hope you have an absolutely incredible night. I will be back in your ears tomorrow after 10 a.m. in the Riz Show. And again, I just want to say, and I said it from the jump tonight on the show, if you participated in the Radiothon at all, I just want to thank you. Again, we raised over $53,000 for Ronald McDonald House, St. Louis. And collectively, we have raised over $700,000 for Ronald McDonald House doing the Radiothon. I mean, that's pretty unbelievably amazing. And again, I just want to thank you. On my way out tonight,

0: Get ready to party hard. What does that mean? 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
2: 1-2, and that's grounded up the middle. Diving play, Mason Wynn to his feet. He throws, he got him!
3: St. Louis! 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The Cardinals host the Cincinnati Reds July 24th through the 26th for a weekend packed with Cardinals action and giveaways like the Victory Blue Jersey.

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0: Hey, what's up? It's Learn from the Rich Show. Every morning, we crap all over celebrity news, gossip, whatever the celebrities are doing. We are crapping on it every morning on the Rizzuto Show. Or if you miss this in the morning, download the podcast to hear everything you missed. It's Crap on Celebrities.
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0: You tell us,
1: test
0: dude.
1: Test it.
0: How's your
1: something's
0: face?
1: Not right
0: is your face
1: here.
0: Working?
1: Wait, something's not. How about that? Oh, that's better. Somebody messed with the board.
2: Well, we had a request-a-thon.
1: Oh, the radiothon, yes, which I'm very upset I missed.
2: Oh, you were included. Don't worry.
1: Well, I on purpose didn't ask over the weekend.
0: Oh.
1: What was...
0: Wise of you.
1: What was up for bids, basically. Well, first off, Donnie Fandango's radiothon raised $53,345. That is wonderful. It's great to see. A lot of money raised for the Ronald Donald House Charities of St. Louis.
2: Yes.
1: How was Donnie? Was he good? In
2: he
1: good
2: was,
1: spirits?
2: Oh, my God. He took over in the best way. Like, I felt like I was on a magic carpet that was made of Donnie Fandango. Because it, I felt like we just... sat back and just let him roll.
1: Let him cook?
2: Yeah, we let him cook.
1: Let the dude cook.
3: Well, we kept telling him, like, hey, man, we're here to serve you. Just let us know, you know, what you want. Would you like us to do this? Would you like us to do that? And the only thing he did, and it's a testament to, you know, how nice he is to us. He goes, every time he'd get ready to do something, he'd go, okay, listen, I'm going to do this. I'm going to do this. I'm going to do this. Is that okay with you guys?
1: Yeah. Oh, okay.
3: Like, what do you mean? This is yours.
2: This is it.
3: This is, we are your.
1: Yeah.
3: We're your crew here, man. You're the captain. He just kept saying, is that okay? Is that a good idea? Like, that's a great
2: very
3: idea.
2: Consensual, this show on Friday. It was
1: great. Oh, yeah?
3: Yeah.
1: So that was a lot of money raised.
2: Yeah, that was the goal. He wanted to hit 53, and he did.
1: Did it.
2: Yep.
1: Did it. So what did we give up?
4: Well,
1: like last year, you know, we got earrings.
2: Right.
4: It's not so much a wee year as a you.
1: I told you.
2: We floated out some wee, but there was just
4: there's
2: one.
4: A lot more you.
2: Yeah.
1: I told you I wasn't going to do stuff without
3: told
1: my consent.
3: You told us no face tattoos, and that was it.
2: Yeah.
1: I didn't. No, I didn't leave a blank check.
3: Oh, I think
1: I did not leave a blank check.
5: Well,
3: you did.
5: I saw the paper signed.
2: Yes,
1: I didn't give
2: paper.
1: You carte blanche.
3: You don't remember when you called us right before you went under anesthesia?
2: Right.
3: We had a full-on conversation.
1: What?
5: Whatever it takes for the kids.
1: What?
3: Do whatever. Yeah, no face
5: whatever
3: tattoos.
5: For the kids.
1: I don't remember that. I told my wife to take my cell phone away from me, just in case. What did we give up?
4: Well,
2: breaking
4: a
2: news.
4: Couple of things. Yeah, breaking news.
1: Oh, a couple things.
4: Something just came over the AP wire. One, well, what do you want first? You give us a lot of, you do a lot of news stories for us. You're like, what do you want first? Good news or bad news?
1: It should all be good.
2: It is good news. Because
4: it is all good.
3: It raised money for the kids.
4: Good news or better news?
1: That is great news,
4: do you
1: guys.
4: Want big donation, small donation?
1: A lot of money raised for the kids, which is number one.
2: I think we should start with, like, the smaller donation.
4: Okay.
1: Work our way up?
2: Yeah. So for, what was it, $2,500?
4: Yeah, for $2,500, which is a nice single
1: nice chunk
4: donation.
1: Of change.
4: Nice chunk of change. We floated you out there, Learn ordered some very nice for one
2: gorgeous.
4: Week.
2: Gorgeous.
4: We get to swap your dangler.
2: Mm-hmm.
4: We did a little dangler caveat.
2: We did.
4: We ordered you a feminism dangler.
2: It's the uterus. It is the female anatomy. So you will have the uterus and the ovaries dangling in a metallic, gorgeous platinum from...
1: Can I see it?
2: Do you want to see it?
1: Like?
2: Yes.
3: Sure you're going
2: to... Let
3: gonna
2: me show you. I'll send it to you, Moon.
1: I'd like to see this.
4: For a week, you have to swap, and not just at work, everywhere
1: is
4: you go.
1: Is it a vagina?
4: It is the woman's complete reproductive system.
2: It's the reproductive system. It
1: so
2: looks
1: yeah,
2: like,
1: it looks like the triangle?
2: I'm going to show you this. So, and it's beautiful, and it has a sapphire inlay.
1: Oh,
4: it's very classy.
2: And honestly, Moritz Roy, they co-signed it. So you will be wearing this gorgeousness on your ear, and I will wear one with you
1: anybody,
2: if you want.
1: Yeah, is anybody else doing it
2: I'll
1: with me?
2: I'll wear it with you as your feminist friend.
6: Feminism.
2: We're down.
4: There you go.
2: We're DTF,
1: so
2: down to feminist.
1: The...
2: So this, okay, have you ever seen this before? This is
1: no,
2: the,
1: I know the
2: vaginal
1: the,
2: cavity.
1: Yeah, I know
2: and
1: the
2: this
1: female
2: is
1: anatomy.
2: The ovaries. Mm-hmm.
3: Looks like a bull.
2: And the blue is where the baby can, like, happen.
1: Can develop?
2: Can develop.
3: Looks like
1: no,
3: a,
1: I'm looking
3: look,
1: at the...
3: Looks
1: I'm
3: like a bull skull.
1: The,
3: didn't the Rock have one of those tattooed on his arm for a while?
1: That's the longhorns, right?
3: Yeah.
2: You can imagine.
1: The Texas Longhorns.
2: Yeah, this is the Texas
1: Longhorns. No, I'm trying to read what the title of the...
2: Gothic Snake Sword Uterus Jewelry. Gothic jewelry for
4: so we
2: chicks.
4: Made it cool.
1: Okay.
4: We made it as cool as we could. We made it as...
1: 1 week?
4: 1 week.
1: Yeah. When is it coming?
2: It should be here this week. Should be here by tomorrow. I don't have Prime, so I got to wait
1: oh
2: the normal
1: God.
2: Delivery time. Buys you more time to deal with it, so... Thanks, Bezos.
1: I'm okay with that one.
2: Okay, cool. Great.
1: Okay, next.
2: For $5,000.
4: 5G's big donation. Biggest donation of the day.
2: Big dog.
4: It was the big dog donation.
1: Okay.
4: And in a broadcast to be named later, one of your favorite contestants in the game shows that we play here, whose voice you've come to know and love, sultry.
1: Let
4: sexy.
1: Me guess.
4: Go ahead.
1: Melissa.
4: You got
1: Happy
4: it.
1: Happy birthday,
2: you
1: Riz.
2: It, you got
4: That's
2: it.
4: Right. She will be coming
1: she
4: in studio.
1: Donated $5,000?
2: She did.
4: Well, I floated it out there for anyone to donate $5,000. And I didn't think it was going to happen. And then at the 11th hour, we got a phone call. And Melissa scraped together the dough through a couple charities she was working with.
2: And her bros.
4: And her brothers. And everybody scraped together 5G's for her to come on and spend an hour in studio on the microphone closest to you right there. So she'll be...
1: Oh, an hour? What do we should do 2 hours for $5,000?
4: Let's do 2 hours.
2: The whole show. Who gives a crap? Get up at three, Melissa.
1: Well,
3: we sat on your lap.
4: Let's do a week.
3: $10,000.
2: She can
1: you
2: show
1: went right
2: with
1: for
2: you.
1: The whole show, huh?
2: I don't know.
1: Just, 2 hours is good.
4: Whole show, huh?
3: There you go.
1: I bet she could live at your house for a week.
2: I would love to have her at my house. Melissa, you could stay the night with me.
1: All right, Melissa, you do 2 hours here and live with learn for a week, okay?
2: Right.
4: That's a good deal.
2: You have to bring some cat food. It's fine.
1: No well, thank you, Melissa. That's wonderful.
3: Yeah, that's cute.
1: $5,000. That's great. I'm okay with those two things.
2: Great.
3: Well, good.
1: Nice. Is there anything else?
2: There almost was, but we didn't get it.
1: Almost?
2: Mm-hmm.
1: Mm-hmm. What was it?
2: Well, it wasn't with you. It was with Donnie.
1: What was it?
2: It was 20 G's for a tattoo. His first tattoo. He's
1: 11.
2: Never had tattoos.
1: Oh, my God. Yeah. 11K.
3: And it was
2: 11K.
3: So when there's giant donations, you get what's called the big dog sounder. And the big dog
1: sounder
3: was going over and over. And, dude, Marty made a minute and 20-second one. So it was devastating.
1: Oh,
3: it was
1: Marty, our production guy, yes.
3: They were devastating. So, you know.
1: We did that last year, too. It was annoying.
3: Yeah, and it got worse. And the big dog thing was just the theme. Because we had a lot of big dog donations, a lot of those sounders going off. And then the big dog tattoo... We're like, oh, what's it going to be? Is it going to be that old, you know, like the Red Dog logo or the Big Dog T-shirts or something like that? And we remembered that back when our tattoo punishment ended up being the nipple, King Scott had drawn the Big Dog, the freckles.
1: Oh, the fat dog, the fat freckled dog.
3: Freckles.
1: Freckles the dog.
3: Yeah. So Donnie had approved that if we get to that number, he'll get Freckles the dog.
1: Oh, and you didn't get there?
2: We didn't get there.
6: How's much, that how tattoo short? Not ever going through yet? It's so weird.
1: How short were we? I wonder.
2: I mean, Rafe was right. It was about $11,000 we were floating out there because it was $10,000 for all of us to get our ears pierced and get the danglers.
4: Yeah.
2: So we were trying to up the ante.
1: Oh, man.
4: And I'm upset because I got a message later in the day from Dr. Corey Hastings from Pediatric Smiles or Little Smiles.
1: Who did our danglers
4: and
1: last
4: he's
1: time?
4: Like, I was in a conference. I had, like, done all my donations in advance. And he's like, had I been listening, I would have donated for the tattoo. And I go,
3: dang.
4: I don't know if there's any retroactive justice to be had, but that's sad to hear. Because that would have been another $11K total, and Donnie would have to go get the big dog tattoo.
1: Oh, that would have been wonderful.
2: Yeah. That was good. Good.
1: Okay, that's
2: showing.
1: Great. Freckles. Good showing.
4: So he said next year he'll make sure to tune in live since he doesn't want to miss an opportunity.
1: Good
4: like
1: showing.
4: That.
1: $53,000. That's wonderful.
2: Yeah.
1: And again, all that money stays local.
2: It's awesome.
1: I'm sure Donnie was very excited about that total. He wanted to get to $50,000. $53,000 was his goal.
2: Yeah, it was.
1: Did it.
2: He did it. And
1: congratulations.
2: Chris from Heavy Smoke dropped some food off for all of us.
1: Oh, that's
2: very nice.
3: Dude, the Rangoons. Oh.
1: Those are great, aren't they?
3: They are so good.
1: Did he bring any of those sausages?
2: He brought me nachos.
3: Would you like some sausage?
4: No.
1: I like their sausage.
3: Yeah. Dude, everything
1: you
3: over
1: know what
3: there.
1: I'm talking
3: is
1: about, right?
6: Oh,
1: Scott?
6: Yeah.
1: You know what I'm talking about, buddy.
6: Everything that they make is phenomenal. But I love the Chris's sausage, man.
1: It's yeah. So that Heavy Smoke sausage. Mm-hmm. Chris's sausage specifically. Excellent. Excellent. I'm sorry I missed it. But I had a wisdom tooth pulled.
3: Yeah, how's the tooth? How's the face?
1: Yeah, it's okay. I'm about 75%.
3: You look good.
1: It's fine. Today's like the first day I'm not really swollen.
3: You look well rested. Oh, did it swell real nice?
1: Yeah.
3: Oh, dude, I remember. I still feel bad when actually it was Johnny Venus when he had four of them ripped out senior year of high school. I remember coming over to visit him, and dude, his face, he didn't even look like him. He looked like a completely different person. His face was so big. I didn't know that you could operate with a face that swollen. And I ever since then, because I walked in and he's in misery, and I can't even speak because I'm rolling on the floor.
7: I know. My wife was trying not to laugh at me.
3: Dude, I was losing
7: it. Because half my face was paralyzed. It was like droopy.
3: Oh, no.
7: And like swollen. Mm-hmm. I'm like, okay. But I do want to shout out the Midwest Oral Maxillofacial Implant Surgery Center in Chesterfield. Very nice people up there. Wonderful. Big listeners. They were excellent. The doctor was excellent. All the nurses, the whole staff over there treated me.
4: Over there, a month.
2: Like a mouth king.
7: Fancy. Treated my mouth as it should be treated, with respect.
2: Wow. It's your moneymaker.
7: With respect. But no, this was a let's get you put out situation.
2: Yes.
7: Because I had three options. They could do local. They could do, we kind of put you out, kind of a laughing gas thing.
2: Mm-hmm.
7: Or we could fully put you out. And I go, give me the fully put you out.
2: That's right.
7: Whatever it costs, fully put me out. But this is not like being put out for a regular surgery or a colonoscopy. Because, you know, they give you this stuff where it makes you feel all loopy first.
2: Right.
7: They don't do that. They don't give you that for this kind of surgery.
2: You just go straight.
7: You just go straight out.
2: Yeah.
3: What do you mean? Was it IV?
7: Yeah.
3: Okay.
7: You just go straight out. There's no, like, there's no 30 seconds to a minute period of, like, total euphoria. The Michael's Milk stuff.
3: Oh, the relaxation.
7: Yeah, like there's none of that. You don't get that. You don't get no chill stuff.
3: Well, you know what?
7: You're just out.
3: They don't need one of your orifices, calm.
2: Mm-hmm.
3: There's nothing to loosen up.
7: All I remember is them putting me, you know, I walked to the room. I sat in the chair. They put, like, an apron over me.
3: Yeah, to protect you, because you're about to bleed all over the place.
7: To protect my shirt.
2: Yeah.
7: Like, no hospital gown, nothing. I'm just wearing what I'm wearing.
3: All right. That's cool.
2: Cool
3: guy.
2: That's
3: super cool. That's a good piece of
7: knowledge to know. Doctor was cool as hell, by the way.
3: So
7: we're rapping, right?
3: So you got to walk in on your own.
7: Yeah.
3: Just sit down. They put an IV in. They tell you, okay, now count.
7: Not even count.
3: From 100.
7: Not even count.
3: You didn't even get there?
7: No.
2: Just shut up.
7: The nurse goes, bite on this to keep my mouth open. And the doctor goes,
3: is it a block of wood like the old westerns?
7: Yeah, yeah. It was a bullet. and the nurse puts the block in, and the doctor goes, hey, what are your hobbies? And that's all I remember.
2: Goodbye.
7: That's it.
3: You didn't even get to finish the conversation?
2: No.
3: What a rude thing.
7: I don't know what I told him.
2: You probably definitely still answered. I watch people on my Meta glasses.
7: Oh, yeah, what if I say... Toilet photography.
2: I record my neighbors.
3: Who knows what you said?
7: I have no idea.
4: You just reached up and turned them on.
3: You notice the doctor hasn't talked to you since.
7: Toilet photography. What?
4: See you soon.
2: Terrifying.
3: Oh, doctor.
4: Why are your glasses glowing?
2: Okay, don't laugh. Your face hurts.
3: You know, what a doctor. Oh,
7: and then it was over. Then I'm up. There was no wheelchair. They just got me up. Yeah. I was a little loopy. I woke up.
2: Did you cry
7: and
2: or anything?
7: Other than, you know, I mean, from this?
2: No, like, because there's people that cry. Like, I
7: cry normally. No.
2: No, you don't do that. All right, sorry.
3: You cry when you come out of
2: NSC? I do.
7: No,
2: I'm always very weepy. Yeah.
3: Why?
2: I don't know. Some people just are. Like, I've heard doctors or anesthesiologists tell me they're like,
7: no,
2: that's a total normal thing.
7: This is more of I come out and I go, what the hell? Because my mouth is packed with gauze.
2: Chipmunk, yeah.
7: Like, I got gauze in my mouth. I'm... Like half my face is can't feel it.
2: Right. I wish you would have sent us a photo. I wanted to see how big and puffed out.
7: Nah, Emil's had my phone. Was.
2: Yeah. What did you, you weren't allowed to eat or drink, so what was the first thing that you consumed after surgery?
7: No, he was like, you're fine to eat. Just don't eat on that side.
2: Really?
8: Oh, wow.
3: Huh.
2: I don't like
7: and
2: that.
7: And he's like, eat something cold. So we went to Smoothie King.
2: Yeah.
7: And I ate a shake with a spoon.
2: Nice.
7: No sucking out of a straw. Mm-mm. You don't want dry sockets.
2: No.
3: The return to consciousness can trigger a release of pent-up emotions. Pre-existing anxiety, fear of the unknown, or feeling vulnerable during the procedure can heighten the effect.
2: Yeah.
3: None of that for you.
7: No, huh? No. It was, no, I went
3: came
7: home.
3: Out starting the hobby conversations.
7: Where did we leave off?
2: Yeah.
3: Well, the World Cup's been interesting.
7: No, it was, and I took like one of those.
2: I spaghetti in my bed shirt.
7: No, we went to the Smoothie King. I hadn't eaten in a day. Went to go get my medication. So it was like antibiotics and hydrocodone.
3: How was eating with a straw there for the day?
7: Were you eating with a spoon?
3: Well, I mean, you said Smoothie King. I figured you were.
7: No, you can't suck anything but a straw for a day.
3: Oh, that's right, because it's something with the pressure in the hole.
7: Yeah. Mm. Pressure in the hole.
3: Yikes. But no, you went to Smoothie King. You go to Smoothie King where you want to suck down dinner. Why would you do that? You spooned out the chocolate shake?
7: No, I don't know. My wife got me whatever shake.
2: Probably a green one.
3: You just spooning?
7: I just spooned it out. Oh, I was so hungry.
2: Yeah.
7: And kind of doped up. I took a hydrocodone, which I don't do well on.
2: No.
7: I feel like there are bugs crawling on me, and I get itchy.
2: Weird.
7: Nice. Yeah.
3: Like, do you see bugs, or you just feel itchy?
7: I just feel
3: itchy.
7: Like bugs are crawling on me.
2: I had Percocet when I got my wisdom teeth out, and that was pretty cool for a couple weeks, or a week, or whenever however long you're supposed to take it.
3: Hmm.
2: But yeah, like, you get all messed up.
7: Yeah, I get all messed up.
3: I don't know, man.
7: And then even all doped up, I watched that new John Cena movie.
2: Mm-hmm.
7: Because I'm like, I need something, because I'm laying in bed on Thursday evening. I'm like, I just need something to kind of put me out.
3: Oh, you're talking about the one where he's like
7: It was him and Eric Andre. It's on Netflix.
3: Oh, Little Brother?
7: Yes, that's it.
3: Oh.
7: Oh
3: yeah, 5 out of 5. 36%.
7: Not great.
2: But maybe

0: weekend. You know,
1: yeah, no, it's fine.
0: Okay, that's great.
2: No, in fact, we went out to my daughter's birthday was on Thursday, so we went out for her birthday dinner last night, and she wanted to go to this K-pot place. Have we heard of this?
0: Is that in the Loop? No.
2: No, it's on. It's by the old Hot Shots Manchester.
3: Oh. Okay. Yeah, yeah, yeah. There's one in
2: Overland. I think it's a chain.
3: Yeah, they're incredible.
0: In that shopping plaza by the furniture store? One
2: yeah, it's okay. Ashley Furniture. Yeah. The bandanas is right there.
0: I've seen it, but I didn't know what it was.
4: Is it Korean barbecue?
2: Yeah.
4: So with the little thing on the table? Little coals?
3: Yeah, you got either choice, and then you can you heat it up that way. Or
2: have you been?
3: Yeah. The one out there on Manchester.
2: Did you like it?
3: Yeah.
4: Dude.
3: I thought it was pretty good. It was fun. I don't know.
4: I had to make
2: it. Cook your own food.
4: You know when you get food poisoning from someplace and you can't go back? I didn't get food poisoning from it, but I had Korean barbecue with Scott in Australia, and I got so maybe the sickest I've ever been. I thought I was dying. Remember, I had that flu for like 5 or 6
3: days. Yeah.
4: They thought I had bird flu. I was rushed to the emergency room. Like it was the worst. And I can't have Korean barbecue because when I smell that particular smell, I remember that sickness.
2: Yeah, do you know what this is? So
0: no,
4: it's awesome. It's like fondue, but barbecue style.
0: I see.
4: So there's a fire. Pit. Yeah, there's like
5: there's
4: a
5: one down the road.
4: There's a small coal pit like in the center of the table, and then they just bring you raw meat and say, "Here, you cook.
2: Here,
4: this.
2: You cook it."
0: It's a bonfire inside.
2: Well, it's like a little stove, and you also have like soup things in front of you, so you can do that too.
5: Yeah. It felt like an extra step to me when I did it down the road. Josh and I went to lunch at some Soul Garden. I believe it's down the road here. On Olive, and they brought out, it wasn't coal, but it was like they had a little stove. The tables had like propane stove
2: built-in stoves.
5: We ordered like shrimp and some bulgogi. And we just spent the whole time asking the waitress anyway, like, hey, is this done? You know, like, I was like, hey, I want to eat this shrimp. Am I going to? And she goes, wait 5 more minutes.
0: Oh,
5: and like
0: no.
2: So 5 minutes.
5: I felt like she was just overseeing us. Because I couldn't tell what kind of heat this thing was giving off.
0: Right.
5: I don't know how long you cook shrimp for on one of these little, you know, I'm eyeballing it. I'm hungry.
2: Well, you know, it's an experience.
4: There you go, Learn. It's up on the screen.
0: K-pot.
2: K-pot, yeah. Korean barbecue and hot pot.
5: It's a cool idea.
4: You cook this.
0: Yeah.
2: And they just give you the raw meat and vegetables, and they go, you cook it.
0: And then you tip yourself. Cool.
2: You do it.
4: Kitchen? Yeah. It's right there.
5: You can order on menu, though, too, right?
2: No.
5: It's all cook it yourself?
2: All cook it yourself.
3: There's stuff on there.
2: No, there isn't. No, there's not.
3: Hold on.
2: No, there's not.
3: There was.
2: Nope. I was there yesterday.
4: Compliments
2: no,
4: to the
2: not.
4: Chef. It's you.
2: It's me. I got tongs. I got the whole thing.
4: Oh, you want to talk to the chef?
5: You order
4: enjoy
5: a beer,
4: yourself.
5: And they just bring you a sourdough starter kit.
2: Yeah. Here, you brew it.
5: And then they turn the screen to you, 20%.
4: Don't get me wrong.
0: Ask you a question.
4: I love it. I'm bummed that I haven't been back to one of those kind of
2: things.
4: Yeah,
2: it was fun. It was different, you know? And my daughter always wanted to try it.
0: That's great. Happy birthday, D.
2: So it was just the three of us.
3: What'd you think overall?
2: You know, maybe every year. Maybe it's an every year thing.
5: Yeah,
2: I'm not going every week.
4: See, I'd rather, if I'm going to do something, I don't want to say kitschy, but... If I'm going to do something like that, I'm give me some hibachi, man. I love catching the chicken and, you know, watching you do your tricks and the whoop, onion volcano.
2: Yeah.
4: And
2: onion volcano, come on, man.
4: Hey, what about the spray bottle guy that looks like he's peeing?
2: What about the melting pot? We used to do the melting pot every year.
4: Yeah,
2: I always leave there with a stomachache.
4: Yeah, dude, the problem with that is what
0: so much cheese.
4: They turned me away one time in Tennessee, and I never forgot it. Never forget.
2: Because of what you were wearing?
4: Because I had tattoos. I know this sounds silly and like made up or something, but I'm telling you, 20 years ago, I was playing some festival in Tennessee. I still remember. Smile Empty Soul was playing because they got really upset at our singer. But anyway, we went down the street, and me and the lady at the time went in. We sat, and they sat to 30 minutes, and I see all these empty tables. I was like, yo, can you sit us? You know, what's going on? And they would not serve us.
2: Did they tell you specifically you have tattoos?
4: No, they just would not serve us. And then I called.
5: Godsmack fans.
4: It was, possibly. I called, and it was right after that. I called and they said, you know, terribly sorry. We've had a couple complaints with a particular hostess there or a host there that's been turning away alternative people. And they sent me like a gift card that I never used because I was like, I don't want to go back to this place.
2: Oh,
3: you won't be able to
5: use make it right.
2: That's try good. To make it right. Don't.
4: Yeah, yeah, great. I
2: don't fault the entire franchise for the
5: and also,
2: for one employee.
4: I gave it to somebody.
5: It's very important for a place to

0: calls himself the melting pot to accept everyone.
1: Right. I know, dude. You're right. I know.
2: The irony.
1: It was weird. It was a weird time. This was like 2000, probably 3 or 4.
0: Oh.
1: Maybe 2003.
3: I get it.
1: But it, yeah, it was different times back then. Man. Different times, you know. We were discriminated against.
0: Yeah, man. That's back when alternative people had different water fountains and everything.
1: I know.
0: Sorry,
1: I know,
0: you had to go through that.
1: I know,
0: man.
1: It sounds wild, but
0: the
1: you know,
0: melting pot.
1: Tattoos in downtown Nashville.
2: Colored tattoos only. Here. It's,
0: what?
1: Tattoos in downtown Nashville are like the regular now.
2: Well,
1: they weren't in 03, I'm just telling you.
2: The melting pot in town and country is very nice.
1: So
2: they're
1: we do
2: nice
1: have. See, I didn't even know we had one.
2: There's
1: here.
2: Two of. I think there's one in the loop.
1: I'm not
3: no,
1: sure we had.
3: Gone.
1: I'm not sure
3: gone?
1: We had one in 03.
3: Pretty sure that one is gone.
0: Listen here, boy. We don't take kindly to no alternative lifestyles down here in Tennessee.
1: I can't remember all the details.
0: At the melting pot. Here at the melting pot, there's a certain type of melting we like to do.
2: As he's taking a fondue fork and spearing a piece of pumpernickel bread.
4: Yeah. Hell yeah.
1: Come on, just let me dip bread and cheese. Come on. It's all
3: they're classy, man.
1: I just want the cheese.
3: It's very classy.
2: I always leave there with a big stomachache.
0: This here pumpernickel bread is no ink pumpernickel bread.
1: Yeah, but that's probably your fault of stomachache. Right, because you're making sure that you max out. I do the same thing at Fogo de Chão or Tucano's or any of the Brazilian barbecues.
2: I try to beat the house.
1: You try to beat the house, and you leave meat drunk. You feel like it's legitimately
2: yeah, Lauren,
1: it's called
2: you,
1: meat drunk.
2: At this K-pop place, they give you an iPad.
0: Yeah,
4: and they give you everything.
2: They give you an iPad, and you go, I want bring more.
0: You have to program
2: chicken,
0: it.
2: Bring more. Yeah, you have to connect to the Wi-Fi yourself.
0: Yeah.
4: Huh.
2: Bring more chicken. Bring more pork. Bring more vegetables.
0: It is unlimited, which is tight.
3: Yeah, that is pretty.
2: Three
1: oh,
2: minutes
1: it is,
2: later,
1: it's just a single price.
2: Yeah,
1: but,
2: yeah
1: so it's like, just like Brazilian barbecue.
3: But you can pretty order,
0: much, but you cook it yourself. I like yeah, right. Personally, I'm more of a Brazilian.
1: That's
0: BBQ
1: what I'm talking about,
0: because
1: dude.
0: Then I just flip a card over and they stuff it in my fat head.
1: Yeah, and you start watching them looking around, or you're watching them walk around, and you're like, oh, what's that guy got? Oh,
0: yeah.
1: Oh, that looks good. Huh. Oh, people are liking that over there. Oh, to tell me when the blonde hair guy gets.
2: I want
1: over
2: some
1: here.
2: Of that.
1: Yeah,
2: the guy got the sword of chicken hearts. Get him over here.
1: Yeah.
3: Yeah, my buddy, he took us to the Brazilian barbecue in St. Charles there, and he...
1: it's great.
3: They would bring chicken around. He's like, he'd put his hand out like, no, make it pat. Get the steak over here. He kept getting them to bring the steak. He's like, they're trying to fill you up on the crap. Get the steak. It was
1: yeah.
3: pretty funny.
2: Well, at the Brazilian barbecue places, they have the appetizer bar, and that's where they try
1: oh,
2: to get
1: that's
2: you.
1: Where they get you.
2: That's
1: yeah,
2: where
1: yeah.
2: they get you. You go, no.
1: No.
2: No.
4: What's in the appetizer bar?
2: Pastas and rice.
1: Yeah,
2: and
1: all the
2: fillers.
1: Cheap crap.
2: All the fillers.
4: Oh,
2: all
4: okay.
2: the fillers.
4: I see what's going on.
2: No.
0: Packing peanuts. Cardboard.
2: No.
1: Don't even give me a plate. I don't want nothing I can carry.
2: Bring
1: Something
2: the meat. Back. All
4: pile
2: protein
4: on,
2: tonight.
4: Pile on the meat.
1: I mean, you'll leave meat drunk, though. If you're trying to beat the house, I remember the first. It was before we had one here. We did Fogo de Chão in Chicago. And I remember the bill was like $105. I was like, $105, dude. I didn't choose to come here. But I'm telling you, I'm going to leave with – it was us and the Atreyu guys. And I'm telling you, if you see 11 guys walk out and they're – we were hunched over. Everyone was hunched over, walking slow and sweating. And and I remember
0: – Sounds amazing.
1: It was, dude. And I remember our buddy Mark, he just goes, this is meat drunk. This is meat sweats. And that's the first time I ever heard that term.
2: You had a whole night planned out. Plans changed.
1: It was over,
4: yeah,
1: dude.
4: I need to lie down.
1: We also saw right when we walked out, we saw somebody get run over on a bicycle.
2: Are you sure it wasn't a meat hallucination?
1: I seen it.
2: But
0: it's a Native
2: hey,
0: American.
2: You know what? Listen,
4: what?
2: It was fine. It was a fun experience.
4: Great.
2: My daughter was very happy.
0: That's fine.
2: A smile on her face as I'm grilling short ribs over the little stove in
4: she
2: the middle of the
4: it.
2: Table. She loved it.
0: Did they have a little appetizer trick too, or no? For the unlimited. Because when I go in a Brazilian steakhouse, I just whisper softly to the server, not a grain. Not a single grain shall pass these lips today. Tell the kitchen.
1: You can have this
0: I
1: card.
0: I want them to know.
1: It'll never be flipped to red.
2: They did have like a little sauce bar and some light apps.
0: Yeah.
1: The Korean place did?
2: Yeah.
1: No kidding.
0: I feel like they all try to pull that little.
2: Yeah,
0: they
2: had a nice
0: switch.
2: Sauce bar. Like you can make your own.
1: Just give me dry spinach leaves. I'll stuff them in my face. It gives me a little bit of iron and some...
2: You can put the spinach in the hot pot.
3: Yeah.
4: Yeah, and get it
3: it's
4: all
3: good,
4: wilted.
3: Though.
1: No, that's tight.
3: Because you can make the sauce exactly how you want.
2: Yeah, it's
3: it
2: good,
3: makes
2: right?
3: it perfect.
2: Scott's a fan.
3: Yeah.
1: Scott
2: knows.
1: I just eat it raw. The
2: Scott
1: kids are
2: knows.
1: Disgusted by that.
4: You guys are dip dudes. This is cool.
2: We're dip dudes.
3: Yeah.
2: So that was my first time doing that. Learn had a first time experience this weekend.
4: Oh, my gosh, guys. And this may come as a shock because my husband was also shocked. I had my first ever Facebook Marketplace purchase yesterday.
1: Oh, sweet.
2: Yes. You need to learn how to do this the right way.
4: Yeah, I did. So there's a certain level of etiquette, I think, involved with the Facebook Marketplace. So let me set the scene. Last week, I actually asked all of you guys, I was looking for a weight bench for our little at-home gym, and I found one for like $30 on Facebook Marketplace. Great condition. The seller had 5 stars. I go, this is perfect. So I message, hey, is this still available? He said, yeah. I go, great. I plan to pick it up on Thursday.
2: Seller out where?
4: St. Peter's.
2: St. Peter's.
4: Yeah.
2: Okay.
4: So I was like, cool. And he's like, come by whenever. I said, okay, cool. After my husband gets off work Thursday, we probably can come out. Blah, blah, blah. Well, I didn't know Tim had something going on. He's like, hey, can't go Thursday. So then I got to message this guy back and go, actually, Thursday's no good. What about Sunday? Really not trying to give you the runaround. Like, I thought, like, I was buffering it with, like, I'm not trying to give you the runaround. I'm not a weirdo. I just have a misscheduling.
2: Yeah, as somebody who sold stuff on Facebook Marketplace, and I'm sure, Moon, you could attest to this, too. If the buyer is in constant contact with you, it's fine usually, right?
1: Yeah, I would say so.
3: Yeah, unless they keep doing that over and over again, where the next day they're like, I got to switch it
2: again.
3: Yeah,
2: but this seems...
4: Right. Well, I was worried about that. I was like, I don't want to be messaging too much.
2: Yeah.
4: So now I'm like, hey, Sunday, what do you think? He was really nice.
2: Where were you meeting?
4: We were meeting at his house, which I was like, hey, at first I go public place, and then he was like, I'll leave it on my porch.
2: And he said instructions were come in the front door, go down the stairs.
4: And put this lingerie on and this lotion on your skin.
1: Leave it on the porch, huh?
4: Leave it on the porch.
2: Oh, porch pickup.
1: Yeah, okay.
4: I didn't know.
5: Sometimes it works. Sometimes it doesn't.
4: So now I'm like...
2: We've done porch pickup before.
4: Oh, God. I'm going to somebody's house. So now I'm like, Tim, you have to go because I don't know what this... At first, I did suggest the public, like the gas station, you know, but this guy was busy and didn't have time for that.
0: It's also a weight bench, right?
4: Yeah, it's a weight bench.
0: So, like, that's a big thing to load up and meet you at a gas... Like, to load up...
4: No, it's very, it's very light.
2: Those are pretty light.
4: Yeah, and it fit in my back seat of my TLX. So, anyway, yesterday, Tim had to work and then... Picked him up. He came home. I'm like, all right, let's go. And now I'm like snapping him. I'm like, we got to go, man. Because I had said, we'll be there between noon and 12:30. Now it's 12 o'clock. We're not going to be there till 12:50. And I'm like, holy crap. Now I got to message
2: this guy. You're
4: thinking way
2: too much about this.
4: Well, yeah. I am thinking about it.
1: But it's
4: I'm
1: on
4: like,
1: the porch.
4: Well, no, it's not yet. Because this guy was like, I'll put it out there like when you are
2: coming.
4: Oh, it
2: was out there. It was probably out there.
4: Okay. Well, now we're driving.
0: $35 weight bench. I don't think he was like waiting at the door. Looking in every direction to make sure.
1: Is she coming?
4: Is she here?
2: Main streets of St. Peter's.
1: I don't want to put this out and have it stolen.
4: So then we're driving, and I go, hey, because this guy's got Venmo. I go, yo, you got to Venmo him because I don't have it. And Tim's like, well, we don't Venmo till we do the exchange. I'm like, okay, I don't know the rules. Mm-hmm. So then we get to this guy's house. He lives in a lovely subdivision, and Tim's in the car, and I go, Venmo him. I'm like, I'm not approaching the bench until the Venmo has gone through because it looked fine. I mean, it was great.
2: Right.
4: So now I was like, tell me when it is. So this whole, if this guy had a camera and like was watching.
2: Did you just like run the LOLs?
4: Yeah. So Tim hit it. He was like, all right, done. I go, woo. I like go get it, take it off the bench. I'm like putting it in the car.
2: Venmo sent. Ran, got it.
4: I know. I'm like saying drive, thank
2: drive,
4: you
2: drive,
4: to
2: drive,
4: the porch. In case they had like a video.
2: Drive.
4: Get out of here. Well, I want any interaction.
1: I'll show you the video since I'm down the weight bench. And
4: oh no, I stole it from your house.
0: Yeah, you definitely overthought that whole thing.
2: Way overthought.
4: I did, because I'm like, everybody feels like they're going to get murdered through Facebook Marketplace, right? Like, I'm going to murder him, or he's going to murder me.
2: Or he's thinking you're going to rob him.
4: Right.
1: Before Facebook Marketplace.
0: Not OG Facebook Marketplace.
1: Before that, I had a Craigslist experience where I was picking something up, and I feel like it was like a Power Wheels or something. It was something like that for the kids or something, and it was in Arnold. I'll never forget it, because it's the only time that this ever happened like this, and it was supposed to be a porch pickup, and he said he was going to leave it in the driveway. And then I got an email just before I got there that said, hey, I didn't get a chance to put it in the driveway, but it's outside. It's right behind the house. And when I got there, dude, I still remember what the house looked like. It was this brick house right here. The driveway went down and past the house and around. But the way that there was just things scattered about and like the backyard,
2: made it look weird,
1: the
2: right?
1: Backyard was like the woods and all this.
2: Sketchy.
1: I was like, and I remember standing at the top of the driveway and I'm looking at it and I'm like, maybe he'll see me. And come out and bring this thing. And it was like a ghost town, dude. This was like John Wayne Gacy style. And I just thought, I'm not doing this.
4: That's right.
1: I'm not going back there.
2: Yeah, that's next thing you know, you're a lamp.
1: I'll be a part of the yard in no time. And I just said, nah, I don't, no, this one ain't worth it. And I got back in the car and left.
4: Good for you. You trust your gut.
1: I still, to this day, don't know if there was Power Wheels back then.
2: I mean, they'll tell you you got to meet up in like a public place or,
0: a lot of people are, Facebook Marketplace is a different world now, dude. It's
1: it is.
0: It's mainstream now. If you want, and you're good, believe me. I've gone weeks without picking something up and just, I'll be like, hey, I'll Venmo you a hold so you know I'm not some, because there are people that'll pester the hell out of you on Facebook and then not show up.
4: Right. I didn't want that.
0: So I'll be like, what's your Venmo? I'll Venmo you $50. So just so you know, some skin in the game and I'll Venmo you the rest when I come. And most people are cool. They're like, yeah, as long as you come get it by next Tuesday, whatever, just let me know what time. Because it's usually just people clearing stuff out of their house.
2: Yeah.
0: It's not like. So 9 out of 10 people are pretty reasonable.
2: It's a garage sale.
0: If you stay in contact with them and you don't just like ghost them and disappear. Yeah, it's like yard sale stuff.
2: Did you feel like you had to ring the doorbell and say hi?
4: I just said thank you. Like, I just like yelled thank you on the porch, like in case he had a security camera. I don't know. And who knows? He could be a listener of a show that I'm on. Like, I wanted to be like as respectful as possible and not be a weirdo.
2: Well, you did good.
4: I overcompensated. But now I'm like, Tim's like, wow, you've never done this before. I go, no, but now it's like opened up a whole new Pandora's. Addicted.
0: Also,
4: I am.
0: If you didn't talk to him, you really didn't get a confirmation that Tim even Venmo'd the right person.
4: I don't know. Yes, who knows?
0: He still may think you stole his weight bench.
4: Damn it.
1: Dang it. And he would have thought about it for 30 seconds and been like, meh. It's
2: how
1: out
2: much
1: of my
2: was
1: house.
2: It?
4: $35.
2: What a bargain.
4: It was. It's perfect
2: what
4: bench.
2: A
4: it's
2: bargain.
4: Everything I wanted.
2: A
4: bargain.
2: Is it adjustable?
4: Yes. It lifts up. It goes down.
1: Oh, man.
2: So if I want to do, incline bench press, I can do that?
4: Whatever
2: or
4: you want, pal. Decline, incline, recline.
0: Reverse
4: let's go.
0: Reverse cowgirl. Whatever.
2: Whoa.
4: It's awesome.
0: It's got all the settings.
4: You, Kevin.
0: Cool teacher. Go all the way up.
2: You
0: turn
2: did
0: around
2: good.
0: Backwards.
2: You did good. Now a whole new world has opened up to
4: I
2: you.
4: I know. And then I'm like, am I going to start selling
0: careful.
4: Stuff on Marketplace?
0: Hey.
4: What?
0: Careful. You're on a slippery slope.
4: I know.
1: I
0: spend
1: wild.
0: An inordinate amount of time on Facebook Marketplace.
4: You do?
0: Hunting for deals. Yeah, I turn into that is my FanDuel.
4: Yeah, this is my gambling.
0: That's Big Ray's FanDuel. I don't bet on games.
1: It's amazing what people are interested in.
0: I bet on deals.
1: Because I've had a whole bunch of stuff up on Marketplace for a long time. And some of the stuff that I think is the coolest, nobody cares.
3: Yeah.
1: And then I put up some crappy microscope that my dad probably stole from Kirkwood High School in 1975. And that sucker went in an hour.
2: You never know.
0: Yeah, I'll buy that.
2: Microscopes are hot right now.
1: You tell me. It's from the 70s.
0: Mm-hmm.
1: But, you just never know.
3: Man. It also seems if you take time, you take incredible pictures of great lighting. But if it's a blurry picture, it's pretty bad.
0: It's
3: like, yep, I'll buy it.
0: People know what they want, dude.
1: Exactly. I'll tell you what, though. You know what has not been picked up?
4: What?
1: That snowboard.
4: Oh, no.
1: Snowboard guy.
4: That is annoying.
1: I hope he's all right.
4: I hope
2: if you
4: so
2: missed
4: too.
2: It, some guy, bought a snowboard from him. How long ago?
1: Oh, this is in maybe February or March.
2: Okay, you still got it. So he gave you the money.
1: Yeah.
2: You're now a storage. You're now a storage facility.
1: I am
2: for
1: a storage unit. Yes, yes, yes. Delightful guy, though.
3: That's a good deal.
2: You know what? Start charging.
4: Yeah, interest.
2: No, you should start charging a fee for holding it.
4: $1 a day.
1: Rules. But if you remember,
2: taking up room.
1: The reason it became a drama is because I kept messaging him and I got nothing for a month or two.
2: What's wrong with
1: and
2: him?
1: And I thought he was dead.
4: Right.
1: I was like, what do I do?
2: Why is he not
1: this
2: picked
1: guy's
2: it up?
1: Dead?
4: He had
1: I forget.
4: A personal matter.
1: Yeah, it was something.
2: Oh, he's sick?
1: No.
2: Somebody
1: know,
2: else sick?
1: To be honest, I don't have the capacity to remember this kind of stuff.
2: Pick up the damn snowboard.
1: But I do remember that for whatever reason, I was totally cool with it. So I'm just going
2: to
1: stick with that.
2: Yeah. You don't have to start charging a storage fee.
1: No. I don't, like I said, I don't remember specifics, but I remember being fine.
2: Yeah. Hey, you guys see the video of this bison tossing this grandpa?
4: Yes.
2: At Yellowstone?
0: Man.
4: It was
2: bold. Yes. Did you see this moon?
1: I saw a
2: holy cow.
1: I saw a single frame and it was him 8 feet in the air.
2: Holy cow.
4: I
3: was human
4: know
3: bags.
4: What was up with that bison? Because he was pissed, or she. That thing was mad.
2: Yeah.
4: Like a truck.
2: And grandpa
4: rolls by.
2: Was a bit too close.
3: Yeah. Can you imagine seeing a thing laying on the ground and then it all of a sudden gets mad and kicks
2: oh,
3: like,
2: chasing it,
3: oh,
2: it
3: hits the dust.
2: Well,
3: it starts
2: chasing him.
4: But Grandpa was hiding. Like, he was running around the forest
0: in
4: a circle. It's like, get the hell out of here. And then also, why didn't the truck just pick him up? Like, were they afraid to ram the truck?
1: I tell you what, though. He landed right. Thank goodness. I mean, you don't land on your head.
4: Oh.
3: You hit the ground.
4: Oh.
2: He looked like...
1: He did a full cartwheel
2: 360. He looked like the old man from Dukes of Hazzard.
0: Yeah. When he went up there, he looked like the Baker Bus guy from Six Flags. It looked like he clicked his heels together. Watch when he goes up. Oh, it almost seems like he's celebrating.
1: It looks like
0: he...
1: For a second, it looks like he's
0: it's
1: running.
0: It's me,
1: from,
0: Mario.
1: From
0: you know when you're on Mario 64 and you do yeah. the big side flip? He kind of did that. Watch when he
4: get
0: goes up.
2: The well, the bison's his like stalking click, him out.
0: Click your heels, yeah, for good luck.
2: Well, okay, so.
1: But the thing is, man, he knew what he was doing. At first, he was sticking close to the trees where he really can't get you. But then he went out in that little clearing.
2: Here's the story. So there's a viral video that's making the rounds of a bull bison. So it's a guy. It's a male. A bull bison at Yellowstone charging at a grandpa who's visiting with his grandson. So the grandpa tries to run around some trees to avoid the bison, but the bison eventually catches up with him, flings him into the air like he's a rag doll. Dude flies, they're saying at least 8 feet in the air, and then falls hard.
4: The fork.
2: He was seriously injured.
4: Well, yeah.
2: Thankfully, he is expected to make a full recovery. This happened. Whoa. This happened on Friday.
1: I mean, you have to make a voice every time you see it.
0: You watch it. Time.
2: So it's unclear what caused the bison to get so upset.
0: And we go up, and we stay there.
2: But this was apparently not a case of a wild animal being provoked by idiots.
0: No.
1: Yeah, I'm sorry to laugh. I'm laughing.
0: However, it was a wild animal exhibiting every type of behavior you would need from a distance to know that something's up and you should probably get in your car.
2: Oh, it's kicking. It's
4: huffing.
0: It's in the middle of a campsite tearing up like tents and like laying in dust and rolling around like it's getting stung by bees. It seems agitated.
2: So the photographer who caught the whole thing is a guy named Mike McLeod. In an interview, he said the bison wandered into a campsite, initially targeted some young boys by a tent who were just taking photos from like 50 to 100 feet away. So they were far enough away. The kids scattered, but shortly after the bison spotted the grandpa walking with his grandson, who stopped to take photos of it from afar. So then it charged him. The grandson ran off, but grandpa got chased down, hooked, and tossed into the air. Witnesses shooed the bison away, formed a perimeter to keep it from coming back, then called 911. The old man is a former U.S. Army paratrooper.
4: Wow.
1: He looks cool, too.
0: I bet he felt like he was parachuting in over Normandy one last time on the way down there.
4: You just think like, I don't have any more crazy moments in my life.
3: Yeah.
4: Like, hold my phone, Gramps. Here
0: like,
4: we go.
0: Peaceful he was world. Telling his grandson the story. Like, you get my age and you've seen everything. And you're just, look, you're now living through other people's eyes.
2: Look, holy Timmy. Hell. Look, Timmy, a bison.
4: All right.
1: Oh, yeah.
0: You've had your last adventure at some point. So, oh, my God.
2: Well, not the only goring story in the news over the weekend. The running of the bulls is happening right now in Pamplona.
0: I don't ever feel bad for these people, though.
1: What do you mean, these people?
3: Whoa.
0: The runners, the Pamplonians.
2: Well, it's people from all over the world.
0: Well,
2: coming down.
1: Well,
2: we're all.
4: You know, insurance will not cover the running of the bulls. So if you go over there and you got life insurance and stuff, doesn't cover it.
2: Well, Saturday marked the fifth morning run, so they do it 8 days.
1: What do you mean doesn't cover it? What are you talking about? If you have life insurance,
4: yeah.
2: It'll void.
4: It'll void your life insurance. If you're like, I'm traveling to Spain to do the running of the bulls.
1: What if you just happen to be there as a spectator
3: and accidentally,
1: I found myself in the alleyway.
4: Don't you?
1: What do you mean, different thing?
4: Hey, man, don't talk to me. Talk to your insurance, man. I don't make the rules.
1: But wait.
4: So you're
1: telling me that voids it, but I can go skydiving, and that doesn't void it?
4: It probably does.
3: I think that does.
1: Oh,
3: it might
1: does?
3: As well.
4: Yes, any sort of thing like this,
1: oh,
4: it's
1: man,
4: void.
1: You really got to read the fine print.
3: Yeah,
0: yes,
3: you really
0: got
3: to die naturally.
4: Right.
3: That's the best. I advise that the most.
1: Well, yes, that's what I'm hoping for. But, I mean, how am I supposed to be an adventurer?
0: Or have a creative scam. I want to have if you're going to go out, you know, do it cool.
2: You know what? AI says the short answer, will the running of the bulls void life insurance? The short answer is no. It generally won't void your existing life insurance policy. But there is a massive catch depending on when you bought the policy and what kind of insurance you're talking about.
1: Well, I'd imagine if you bought it 2 days before the flight.
3: That's probably not good.
2: Yeah, if you're applying for a new policy and mention that you plan to run with the bulls or do it on the regular.
1: Yeah, that might prevent the coverage.
2: So I already have life insurance. So if I go do it, I should be fine because I've had my life insurance policy
0: for 10
2: years.
0: Are you planning on running with the bulls?
4: Yeah, so.
0: No, I'm planning on chilling with the bulls.
1: That's the Ben Stiller character from Along Came Polly. He's the insurance. He's like the risk
0: actuary.
1: The risk analyst, and he's supposed to be analyzing some like Playboy billionaire guy who's going all over the place.
3: This is where you tell your wife, though, if I get killed, to say, like, I mistook it. I thought it was like a Michael Jordan, Scottie Pippen thing. I'm running with the Bulls.
2: Oh, yeah.
3: Right. Spain.
2: Yes. Running
3: it's
2: with the
3: awesome.
2: Chicago Bulls, yes.
1: Yeah. Didn't you say something about running with the Bulls? Like, a guy actually said that, hey, it's actually not that dangerous as long as you don't. As long as the bull doesn't fall, or you
2: well,
1: don't
2: all
1: fall.
2: Right, here's the deal. So Saturday, it's gotta be your bull. Saturday was the fifth morning run of the famous 8-day San Fermin Festival, which in Pamplona. Okay, somebody got gored in the face.
3: It's a bad spot.
1: Oh boy,
2: one runner was gored directly in the face. Dozen others had to be rushed to the hospital after getting trampled. So the run lasts. How long do you think the run is? So go. How long's the run?
4: 20 minutes.
2: 2.5 minutes.
4: Oh.
1: It's just through an alleyway, right?
2: It's
1: just
2: 2.5 minutes.
1: This one particular street up
3: into... You go through the alleyway, then they have the tomatoes I threw at you.
2: It's 950 yards.
1: And then it goes into the arena, right? It ends in the arena?
2: The run lasts about 2.5 minutes when six massive bulls from the Jose Escalar Ranch are barreling down a 950-yard course. So...
1: I mean, you really got to be unlucky and, I don't know, maybe dumb. If you get hit by it.
2: It really got famous 100 years ago when Ernest Hemingway published about it in The Sun Also Rises in his book. So Ernest Hemingway put the running of the bulls on the map. So how many people have died total? So this has been going on since the 14th century. Originally, cattle herders needed a way to transport the fighting bulls from the corrals outside the city down into the central bull ring, which is where the fights were held. So to speed things up, herders would use shouts and sticks and a fleet of steering steers to run the bulls through the narrow streets early in the morning. Eventually, young locals began running ahead of the animals to show off their bravery and speed. By the late 1800s, it transitioned from a chore to an official festival tradition. So back in 1926, when Hemingway published The Sun Also Rises, his vivid descriptions of the whole thing fascinated the world.
1: This is kind of cool looking. I mean, I know it sounds so stupid, but...
3: It is very cool looking. It's so ridiculous.
2: It is kind of cool looking.
3: And they're such neat creatures, man.
2: Right, you got to put on the white shirt and pants.
1: Yeah. You get the red belt
2: and
1: or
2: the red,
1: it
2: yeah,
1: is.
2: The red bandana.
1: Hell, Toro!
3: Is there a shop over there in Spain you go buy that at?
1: Oh, look at this guy. He's
2: getting messed up.
1: Run away.
2: So since 1910, a total of 16 people have died. That's not bad.
3: That's not bad at
2: That's
3: all.
2: That's not bad.
1: I think we're watching one of them.
0: Guy's getting tore up. Somebody really hosed him bad.
1: It's just
0: he was getting
1: away
0: off. And some guy like pushed him back down off the fence.
2: So 16 people have died during the running of the bulls. The last fatality was 2009 when a 27-year-old guy was gored in the neck and lungs by a bull named Cappuccino.
1: That'll get you.
2: After tripping near the end of the course. In 47 and 77, two people were killed during the same festival. The 77 incident involved a massive human pileup at the narrow entrance to the bull ring. And the bull just plowed into the pileup, suffocating one man and goring another to death.
1: Oh,
0: yeah.
1: Gosh.
2: Only one American has ever been killed in the run.
0: Well,
2: in 1995, an American named Matthew Tazio, 22 years old, was gored after he tripped and tried to stand back up.
0: Yeah. You have to think about this. Who's your dumbest friend that would do this?
2: Would you do this?
0: And now,
1: I would have in my
2: as
1: prime.
2: My dumbest friend, Rafe.
0: Maybe a younger version of me would. Yeah. I feel bad for the animals, so I don't know if I would. But there might have been a younger version of me that if I was in Pamplona at 24 and I was about 4 Rumplemints deep,
2: right? I think I would do this.
0: Which is the point I'm making. Your craziest, probably least reliable, wildest friend would love this, and now you've got thousands of them. Everyone's buddy,
4: idiot friend is
0: everyone's
4: there.
0: Idiot friend has gathered in one place. So of course they're gonna be people that are they're either drunk or they're not in good enough shape, but they in their mind they still hearing that Toby Keith song, I'm as good as I once was, and they're getting out.
2: I do have tips. So I looked up like tips if you're gonna run with the bulls.
1: I mean look at everybody. When you actually see them up close, most of these guys are pretty young. There's a couple gals.
2: It's a young person's game.
1: Yeah, so there's a couple gals, but typically when you see somebody get really hammered, it is kind of like one of the older guys.
2: So they say the course is 957 yards long, okay? Nobody runs the whole thing. So the bulls run at about 15 miles an hour, and you cannot outrun them.
3: Oh, geez.
2: So pick one specific street section, about 50 to 100 yards max, wait for the pack to catch up, and then sprint like hell with them for a few seconds, and then get out of the way.
1: Excuse me. I cannot run them. Thank you. Thank you. Some of us can.
2: You cannot.
1: But you know that half of this crowd thinks that they can.
2: The number one rule, the golden rule, they say, for running the bulls, if you fall down, stay down. So if you trip, if you stumble, if you get knocked over, do not try to stand up. A bull's natural instinct is to jump over obstacles in its path.
4: Oh, no.
2: If you stay flat, curled up in a fetal position and cover your back, cover the back of your neck with your hands,
4: yeah,
2: the bull will likely just trample over you or clear you entirely.
4: Oh, great.
2: If you try to stand up, you put yourself right at horn level and then become a target.
1: I'd rather have a moving hoof than a moving horn.
3: Can you ride them?
1: That would be tight. Has anybody ever done that?
4: Can you snuggle them? That's all I care about.
2: And they also say never look back. Oh. So keep your eyes forward on the path ahead. The biggest danger isn't actually the bull behind you. It's a terrified tourist who just tripped directly in front of you.
1: All right.
2: Look ahead. Navigate the human obstacles. Use your ears and the crowd's reaction to know how close the bulls are.
0: Does anybody
1: do? This is so cool looking. The first guys. The first ones are like, oh, here they come, dude. And they're all in like a little pack. See, this guy just ran with the bulls.
4: Yeah.
1: He took 40 steps. And
0: it's the other people that are the problem.
1: Yeah, look at these guys. Oh,
0: the guy's falling and getting, it's because they ran into someone else.
1: Oh, this is awesome.
2: It looks awesome, doesn't it?
1: This is so cool. I'm going to go see this.
4: It's all men. It's just idiots.
1: There's like three women in there.
4: What's going on?
0: We can't figure out why our life expectancy is lower.
2: Way
0: all dudes.
1: You only live once.
3: That's right.
1: Oh, look at this guy. Look at this guy right in the middle. This is this year's, by the way.
4: The women are waiting at the end with a cuddle puddle of, please, we will spoon the cows.
1: Oh, this guy's down. Ooh.
2: I think there's two more days left. There's still time to get out there, guys.
3: Oh, let's do it.
1: Two more days. What do you mean they do?
2: 8 days.
0: New Riz Show punishment.
1: They do it every day?
2: For 8 days.
1: Oh, that's cool. Same bulls?
2: No, I think they just run different.
3: That's awesome.
1: Yeah, different bulls. These bulls are confused.
2: Do not touch the bulls, they say. Do not touch the bulls. Do not swat them. Do not try to pet them. Do not try to ride them.
3: Ugh. Oh, where's the fun?
2: Not only does it make the bull turn around and target you, it's also illegal and pisses off the locals.
1: The locals?
3: What do they know?
0: You abuse these bulls the way we do.
1: Yeah. Dude, I mean, look at it. For the most part, they're not trying to gore nobody. They're just cruising.
3: Yeah, they're trying to win the race.
1: Yeah, look, I mean, they're just jogging, dude. This is just a...
2: And if you watch the crowds, they just peel off.
0: And confused.
1: A healthy jog to death.
0: I mean, they're being surrounded by 3,000 yelling maniacs in red bandanas.
1: Oh!
0: There's like seven bulls who are just eating grass in a
1: he's
0: pit.
1: He's touching them. You see this guy? He's running with his hand on their butts. Look at all the people falling, though. That is the
0: I saw one woman, and she was perched high on a balcony, and she's, come on, babe! Smart.
3: I am thrilled. I just saw on what I'm watching here a guy with the Chicago Bulls stuff on.
0: Dang it. Has anybody ran the whole way? There's got to be like people that are like the Joey Chestnuts of this thing that are like, I run the whole way, right, start to finish.
1: Well, because they want to go
2: Manuel,
1: into the arena, right?
2: The bull runner.
0: Manuel.
1: Can you tell me what happens at the end? Do they go in the arena?
2: Speed. Yeah, they go into the arena.
1: But the people, I'm saying the runners.
2: I'm not sure if they go in the arena, too.
1: And what happens with these bulls?
4: They get eaten.
1: They're still doing bullfight?
2: I think so.
1: Bullfighting?
2: I think so. And you can literally just show up. There's no registration, no fee, no ticket. You just have to walk onto the course before the gates open. That's it.
4: And wear white. That's it.
2: That's it. That's all you have to do.
1: Listen, I don't want to be one of the fools by the arena. And maybe that's a cop-out. But it would be fun to watch this. And maybe
2: from a balcony?
1: And maybe I haven't thought about that. Maybe I'm upsetting animal activist people.
2: Would love to watch this.
1: Maybe if I saw it, I'd have a different view. I don't know.
2: Well, the cops, there are police out there, and the cops do have some strict rules as far as no backpacks, no cameras, no selfie sticks, no phones. your hands must be completely empty. No flip-flops, no sandals, no high-heel boots. Like, they're watching for that. The cops will go, nope. You must wear proper running sneakers. And if you smell like a brewery or look drunk from partying the night before, the cops will spot you and throw you behind the wooden barriers for your own safety.
1: I mean, it's such a cool-looking European city. I mean, you know, like, you got these buildings on all sides, three stories up, and they're all up on those little balconies that are only, like, a foot out where you can only stand, you know, like those Europeans standing smoking the cigarettes.
0: Hell yeah, dude.
1: Watching people that get gored.
0: Awesome. American runner Dennis Clancy successfully completed the entire 875-meter, 2,870-foot running of the Bulls. Well, though rarely done, there are runners who do it, and they usually get a 100-meter head start when they let them out and just see if they can
2: outrun them, get
0: to the end without them closing the distance.
2: Whoa.
1: Whoa, that's awesome.
0: And
1: see?
0: By the end.
1: That sounds like a challenge.
0: Yeah. And it said he was a average top speed is like 12 to 15 miles an hour of a sprinting human.
2: Of a sprint.
0: You can't sprint for half a mile.
2: And the Bolt will run 15 miles an hour.
0: The whole way.
2: Yeah, the whole way.
0: Top speed of a human is like 20-something miles an hour. Get like Tyreek or I'd love to see Usain Bolt.
2: Yeah, but he can only do like 100 meters.
1: Huh? And he usually doesn't have anybody in front of him.
3: Yeah, that's a good lead if you get there.
1: Because
0: I don't think there
1: this.
0: Would be anyone in front of him.
1: I mean, when this rush starts going, it's a mosh pit going in one direction. That's crazy looking.
2: So you get there early, run starts at 8.
0: Also, how have they not changed their name to Trampolona? I mean, it's right there now. It's right there.
1: I like how they got the little Boy Scout handkerchief. You know, like the little, it's the red V in the back, and it's woo-hoo.
3: And also, you know, it's the rookie cop that has to go out there and grab the drunk guys or whatever.
2: Well, so what's going on now? And hey, if you want to take a plane ride out there, headline.
4: Okay.
2: Anybody flowing a Ryanair?
4: No. Yes.
2: Are you flowing Ryanair?
1: Yeah, that's the Irish. It's not. I mean, it is a budget airline, but it's like
2: my family's flying Ryanair from Dublin to Paris.
1: Yeah, it's a unique airline. That's the one with the CEO that's like, yeah, I'm trying to have standing room only.
2: Ryanair passenger sucked out a plane window mid-flight.
1: Whoa. That's not going to go well for the marketing.
2: Sucked out of the window.
1: Oh, is this the old guy that he was strapped in, though?
2: Well, this happened this weekend. So imagine flying 20,000 feet, enjoying a quiet morning flight, when suddenly there's a deafening bang. The cabin violently decompresses. And the guy sitting next to you is suddenly halfway out the window.
1: Halfway, like chest out.
2: 61-year-old guy, mid-flight. So this was a Ryanair Boeing 737 flight from Greece to Germany. And it was a scene straight out of an action movie. The man's wife managed to grab his legs, holding onto him for dear life, while the oxygen mask dropped down.
4: Jeez.
2: Dang. Other travelers and doctors on board rushed towards the screaming and chaos, working together to pull the man back into the cabin.
1: He's out there for a while, though, wasn't
2: he? The only thing that saved his life, he actually had his seatbelt securely fastened, which kept his lower body anchored inside the plane while everyone fought to pull his head and shoulders back inside.
1: Jeez. It's cold out there.
2: Oh, man.
1: You come back in looking like that dude from Mr. Deeds with the icicles on his face.
2: Oh, I don't know.
4: Jack Torrance from The Shining.
2: Yeah, from The Shining.
0: This is one time I hope he had a sense of humor and he pulled out the Ace Ventura. Do not go in there when he comes back in. And I'm like, legend, still strapped in.
2: So he lived and he was taken to the hospital with cuts.
1: With a deed to Ryanair Company.
2: Cuts. And burns to his neck from extreme wind resistance.
4: Wow.
2: So his face got burned from the wind. And shock, obviously.
1: Holy smokes.
2: So what caused the window to blow out? Local aviation experts are speculating that a piece of debris broke off from one of the plane's engines mid-flight and hit the fuselage, shattering the glass.
1: Jeez. That's much worse than just a window blowout.
2: Yeah, that does make it a little worse, I'll be honest with you.
1: I mean, you could have asked him, hey, did you get a good look at the engine? Did something come off of it?
2: Yeah, Ryanair released a statement confirming that a passenger, quote, was dislodged in flight. And the replacement aircraft was quickly brought in to get the rest of the shaken up travelers to Germany after they made an emergency landing.
1: Man, I bet you a lot of flight attendants will notice more people strapped in.
2: Man. You know what, man? That seatbelt saved that dude. He would have been sucked out of the plane.
4: And his wife. Hold on.
2: Out of the little window. Wow. Out of the little window.
1: Yeah, he must be a smaller guy. Imagine like...
2: No, I could get...
1: Only your head.
2: I could get sucked up out into the halfway.
4: It would just be like my butt. You know what I mean?
1: What kind?
4: It'd be like your belly holds you on.
1: You'd be gone. You'd slip through the hole.
2: You're gone. I'm plugging up the hole.
1: The rest of us, only our forehead is getting smacked.
2: No, I'm like plugged up the hole, and everybody's fine inside.
4: What? Thank God for him.
2: He saved us. They might as well just continue on.
1: Yeah, yeah. It's never depressurized.
2: He's airtight. This is airtight now.
1: Yeah. It's just like a little cork. It's just thump.
2: Oh, that poor dude, man.
1: Yeah, I'm glad he's alive.
2: I want to see what his face looks like after the... Yeah.
0: Just a regular window?
2: Yeah.
0: Just popped out.
2: You get a window seat, and the window pops out, and you're out.
0: Whoa.
1: That's crazy.
2: Yeah.
1: That is crazy.
0: I'll think about that now.
2: Good. That's why I told that story.
4: That's right.
0: Got a window seat on a plane that didn't have a window last week, and it pissed me off.
2: That's a thing now, too. People are very pissed off about that.
0: It's really annoying because I'm...
2: That's been a thing now.
0: As a big dude, that little divot for my shoulder of the window is the point of having it. And I got another big dude in the middle seat, and it was a brutal flight because we were both like...
2: I just read something about that.
0: Shoulder to shoulder, leaning on each other.
2: That you book a window seat and there's no window.
0: Yeah, it's just a weird, like... Something with the new Boeings, like there's just like a weird, it's like the 12th, I don't know what row it is, but there's like a row or two.
2: They're jamming in as many rows as they can now.
0: Well, this was just like there was no window. There was clearly like a window left out. There was like windows were in like, you know, spaced apart normally. Then there was just a panel. Or maybe it was a bad window and they replaced it. And instead of putting a new window in, they just put a panel. I don't know. But it sucked because I was like, this isn't technically a window seat.
2: I think you're entitled to compensation.
1: Mm-hmm.
0: Me too. Justice.
1: That Ryanair man, the CEO, is an interesting dude, and he catches all sorts of hell because he goes out there and they'll ask him like, "Wait a second, so you're trying to get more? You're trying to take away more leg room?" And he's like, "Yeah, because I can fit more seats." And they're like, "Well, that's just money grabbing." He goes, "No. The more seats I fit, the cheaper I can make the tickets."
0: Yeah, right.
1: And then he said, "Well, I'm kind of with him honestly. So far his arguments have been somewhat compelling." Because then he goes, He goes, "I'm trying to figure out how I can get standing room only in some of these flights." Because remember, Ryanair is going pretty short distances for the most
2: part. Well, the one flight was from Greece to Germany. I mean, that's
1: okay,
2: not
1: that's,
2: short.
1: Okay, that's hefty. But I'm talking like, you know, we're talking like Dublin to...
2: Right, Dublin to Paris.
1: London or something. You know what I mean? Like we're crossing the pond kind of thing. Not the big pond. But he said, "Yeah, I'm trying to figure out a legal way to have standing room because then I can fit another 25 people in there and I can reduce the ticket price by like 15%.
2: I want to see – show me them reducing the ticket price first.
3: That's a great point.
1: That's a great point. But like I said, in the argument that he's making
2: – Good argument, yes.
1: It's compelling. And so far, when I'm looking for like budget flights around Europe when I'm over there
2: – I get it.
1: Ryanair's got some pretty cheap crap available.
2: I got it.
4: I saw a weird AI photo of what a standing plane, like a standing room only plane would look like, and it looks like torture because you're still in like a – pod of your
2: Are
4: own
2: you
4: but
2: belted?
4: You're belted but you're standing up, you're essentially on a gurney but it's vertical.
2: Oh, that's weird.
3: Your feet stick out the bottom.
1: Man, yeah, I'm totally fine with that. Think about that though, like
4: you'll pass out.
1: I ain't gonna do nothing.
2: Not if
1: it's
2: a 45 minute flight.
1: Yeah, 45 minute flight and I can get
4: I guess that's fine,
1: 50
4: yeah.
1: bucks like you I get to fly across you know something that would take days to traverse myself for 50 bucks. I'll stand. I'll handstand.
0: Put me in a pod, dude. Propofol Airlines.
4: Yes.
0: Put me in a Michael's Milk.
4: This is what my husband wants more than anything, is to be put out on a flight, and then you wake up and you're there. Let's go. It's Con Air.
0: Yeah, cryo chamber of Michael's Milk.
1: Yeah, looking like Coneheads sleeping.
0: Time travel, dude.
4: You're like, what's-his-face, John Malkovich in Con Air. Don't they have to, like, they had to, like, drug him to get, because he was such a vicious killer. They're like, we'll drug him to get him to where we need to go.
0: Just put me in Time Travel Airlines.
2: That's a B.A. Baracus flu.
0: I got to Australia in 1 minute. Dreamless sleep.
4: That'd be amazing.
3: That would
4: thing
3: be
4: ever.
0: It would be
2: awesome.
0: You wake up so well rested.
4: Also, if the plane goes down, you don't know. You're already gone.
0: True that.
1: Life is good, man. Stand me up.
0: Trademark, copyright. 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
2: 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Nice. He's getting married on Halloween later this year. He knows the American rapper Hurricane Chris personally.
1: Wow.
7: All right.
1: Whoa.
7: Yeah.
2: All right.
4: That's tight.
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2: All right, we'll take our first break in the morning. We'll come back with Crap on Celebrities. 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And it's all about the Teenage Mutant Ninja Turtles movie. Yeah, the 1990s classic. All right, 7-Eleven. Monday, traffic and weather. 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
1: 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Road construction, roadway reduced to one lane, 70 westbound at Hochul. That's exit 206. Your point forecast, sunny. High of 87. Right now it's 72 at the Point Studio.
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0: everybody, it's Crazy George Wallace. Woo-wee! And you're listening to The Rizzuto Show, wishing you the greatest day ever. I love you, and there's absolutely nothing you can do about it. Happy birthday, Riz. See ya!
1: Love you too, Papa George. Are we going to see him later this week?
2: Yeah, believe so. Yeah, Friday.
1: Friday.
2: Uncle George back in action.
1: Papa G's my Papa George.
2: I love him. He's lost some weight too. I'm interested to know what's going on.
1: Yeah. He's always so jolly.
2: He is. Intense person too. He takes no crap.
1: Like, he does. He suffers no fools.
2: He suffers no fools, and he can read through BS if you don't know what he's talking about. I feel like
3: when you're that tall. That
1: you're allowed to
3: naturally.
1: Suffer no fools.
2: Yeah.
1: Chef Liz from Tenacious Eats will be in here in just a moment. I believe we're waiting for a Ninja Turtle to show up.
2: Ah, yes.
1: I don't know. Which one?
3: Ooh.
2: Ooh.
3: I bet you it's...
1: Which one? Michelangelo.
3: Yeah. Donatello, he's busy. He's busy.
4: It's Raphael's going to be awkward.
3: Building a computer or something.
2: Yeah, two Rafes.
1: Yeah, it would be.
4: So to be honest, I wished for this when I was 11, and it's been a long time.
1: Finally.
4: I thought this birthday wish was ignored, and apparently I just had to wait a while.
1: Finally, you're going to meet a real-life Ninja Turtle.
4: I'm hyped.
2: We should be Teenage Mutant Ninja Turtles so I can be April. That'd be sick.
4: Ah, you Splinter.
2: Yeah. Get me in the sewer.
1: So there's a Tenacious Eats event Friday at Two Plumbers Brewing and Arcade in St. Charles, and Chef Liz will have all the details for us. Hey, did anybody see the new G.I. Joe movies? Out a couple of years ago. How many were there?
4: Terrible.
1: Three?
4: Yeah, they weren't good.
2: I saw the one with Demi Moore. That's cool.
1: That's G.I. Jane.
2: Oh, excuse me. Never mind. Feminism.
1: That's G.I. Jane.
4: That's a better movie.
1: Channing Tatum.
4: God, that was a good movie, dude.
1: G.I. Jane? Name?
4: No, yeah. Viggo Mortensen. That guy's good in everything.
1: I didn't see G.I.
2: So
1: Jane.
2: Of course, we know. Okay, you don't
1: Why?
2: Have to
1: Why?
2: Announce.
1: What does that mean?
2: I don't know.
1: No
2: dude.
1: Woman
2: if there's
1: can
2: a,
1: be
2: if
1: a
2: it's
1: Navy
2: a woman
1: SEAL.
2: Male main character, you are not down.
4: I think while you wear your uterus earring, you should have to go watch
2: every female movie that ever existed.
4: One movie a day.
1: How dare you?
2: How dare you? Jane.
4: Viggo Mortensen's like the.
1: I just haven't gotten around to it.
2: Right, okay.
4: I've never seen a wild thing feel sorry for itself.
1: Anyway, G.I. Joe,
3: it's in the
1: movie.
4: Uh-huh.
1: It's in the queue.
3: It's in the queue, I'm sure.
1: Have you seen the new G.I. Joe movies? They were not great.
3: I don't think so. I think I've like come across them here and there and watched maybe 3 minutes and gone, nope.
4: Yeah. You know they made a huge mistake because they cast Channing Tatum as Duke. And it was so bad. And I'm not a Channing Tatum hater. He wasn't good.
1: I like Channing Tatum.
4: They killed Duke in the second movie in the first 5 minutes. They killed the main guy of G.I. Joe because they were like, we've made such horrible. We don't know how to undo this.
1: Were these Michael Bay movies?
4: I think so.
3: No.
1: They were Michael Bay-like.
3: They would have been bigger.
5: Yeah, I think.
1: I don't know. It was a huge swing and a miss for that whole trying to reboot that franchise.
4: It was. But good news.
5: Yeah.
4: Good news, 80s heads.
1: Good news, a real fan.
4: John Chu did one of them.
1: Oh.
3: Marlon Wayans was one of the leads?
1: Yeah.
4: Yeah.
1: Yeah, he was.
4: I love Marlon. I believe he was.
3: Who played Snake Eyes?
4: Just a quiet. It was like a Ray Park situation. Like they just put a quiet guy inside a suit.
1: So Danny McBride, who we know from Eastbound and Down. We know from Tropic Thunder.
2: Righteous Gemstones.
1: Vice Principals. He's great. Love. I'm a huge Danny McBride
5: fan. In the air. He's in the same scene I'm in.
1: Okay. Okay.
2: Right on.
1: So who knew he was a big G.I. Joe fan? And who knew he wrote a new G.I. Joe movie, and who knew this thing is going to get made?
6: Is it true you're writing a G.I. Joe movie?
7: I've written one, yes. Paramount seems fired up about it, so hopefully we're shooting it next year. G.I. Joe was my thing when I was a kid. I liked that more than Star Wars, more than anything. Like, I loved G.I. Joe. I still have all the characters, and I tried to give my G.I. Joe collection to my son, and he wasn't interested. You know who's interested? My daughter, who likes robots. That's who plays with Gung-Ho and Snake.

0: I don't want to get ahead of myself, but it looks to be like it's going to be pretty fun.
1: Now it's Joe time.
2: Hell yeah,
3: it's Joe time.
2: Joe time. Joe time.
4: Joe time's going to be bigger time than He-Man time for sure.
3: Oh.
4: I mean, that was such a flop that you almost want to use it as a springboard to dominate and do something legit.
2: That nostalgia's having a time. Like, I feel like Barbie kind of paved
3: the
2: way.
3: Some stuff is working and some ain't.
5: Yeah. Because you got to have the right heart behind these things.
4: Because that's another toy comic TV show thing, right? Just like He-Man, that Hasbro did.
3: But it was based on
5: comic book.
3: Yes. And the Marvel comics are like way more serious toned than the G.I. Joe cartoon was. It sounds like he's a fan of the entire franchise. And it seems like I trust Danny McBride.
6: I do too.
3: He's of that time. He seems like a true fan. I feel like he's going to do it justice. He's a good writer. I think that'll be the right mix of like not taking itself too serious, but also staying true. And that's a cool. I did read the comics. That is a cool. The town of Springfield that's all like secretly Cobra agents is. It's a cool angle, and it's a way to kind of like put all these people in a world and keep it small to do some character development.
6: Yeah.
4: So he said it has to be launched. So they're going to launch a new one that had nothing to do with the other three.
3: The idea of doing a Dreadnoughts movie with like Zartan and the twins.
6: I don't know what that is.
3: The Dreadnoughts were like Zartan and the two twins, Tomex and Zaymont. Remember that?
6: Vaguely.
3: And like the dude with the ponytail and a chainsaw. It was like Cobra bad guys, but it was a very specific group that were kind of like.
6: Like an offshoot.
3: An offshoot of the.
6: I vaguely remember. I haven't watched G.I. Joe and.
3: That
6: would have
3: been a cool movie, so I hope they get to do that, too.
4: So it'll probably be a different studio, because I was just looking up. So G.I. Joe by Hasbro via Paramount Pictures, the three films, which was 09, 13, and 21, Rise of the Cobra, Retaliation, and Snake Eyes. The budget, $415 million. The box office, $715 million. So it made money.
5: Oh, dang.
6: Yeah, but not as much as they thought.
4: Well, heck, but that's $200, $300 million, guys.
5: Profit's good. Also, Danny McBride just put out a book a month ago that I've been listening to, and it's incredible. It's called Thrilling Tales of the Modern Man and his short stories that he's just kind of written, you know, when he's working on other projects and he does kind of wants to put his mind somewhere else, and they're hilarious. It's very Danny McBride.
6: I'm a fan.
5: Brilliant.
6: So I'm looking forward to this. Thanks for sending it over, Rafe. All right, let's do Crap On.
7: The Rizzuto Show. Crap on Celebrities.
6: What?
3: I just looked up the Rotten Tomatoes on the G.I. Joe from 09, Rise of Cobra, 33% and 50% on Rotten, so rotten all around.
4: That's more than both of those John Cena movies we talked about at the top of the show.
6: Oh, man. Do you see the Moana movie, what that got on the Rotten
2: Tomatoes?
6: Yeah,
2: that did not do well. Crushed.
6: My wife and daughter went to go see it on Saturday.
4: They did not like it. Money?
2: Yeah, it did not do well. It did. It was the number one movie over the weekend, $43 million, but it did not
6: they came
2: get
6: home,
2: good reviews.
4: $43 million.
6: Like, this movie sucked.
2: It was one of the weakest openings for the studio's live-action remakes for Disney.
6: They gotta stop doing these.
4: The budget on that was something bonkers, too.
2: Oh, I bet.
6: And for my wife and daughter to both, because they loved the original Moana, the cartoon. I do, too. I actually do, too.
2: I think it was like $250 million?
4: Something like that. At least.
2: Insane.
3: I think.
6: I like movies with girl leads. I like Moana.
2: Okay, that's a fake girl. All right, good for you.
6: G.I. Jane?
2: Are fake.
6: Not real.
2: All right.
3: Do you think that it is because they rebooted it too soon?
2: Yes, and I also think, and this is, I felt like this as a child. Whenever I'd watch Disney movies, I want the animated movie, right? And I feel like that still. I don't need a live action remake of every Disney movie that was perfect in itself.
3: And they redid, Beauty and the Beast.
2: And Little Mermaid.
3: And Lion King.
2: And Lion King.
6: Snow White.
3: Those all set for like 20, 30 years. Moana came out like years ago.
6: Oh, look, Chef Liz is here.
2: Oh,
6: I'm set. We're on the air.
4: And none of those movies did as well as they wanted them.
2: And you
4: to.
2: Brought popcorn.
6: Oh, you got popcorn.
2: Friend. Oh, my God.
6: Oh, Michelangelo's here.
4: Holy crud, dude.
2: How exciting.
4: Oh,
2: God.
4: Wow.
2: Wow, Rafe.
4: I want that.
2: Dude, Rafe. Awesome.
4: Oh, my gosh.
3: I've been waiting for you for so long.
2: Oh, man. This is exciting.
4: Dude, that's so legit.
2: Yes.
4: Thank you. Oh, my goodness. Oh,
2: what is this? You just hand us amazing.
3: It's about time
2: food.
3: My birthday wish came true from 19.
6: Yeah, Rafe has been waiting for this since 1990.
3: Oh, where the hell you been, Michelangelo?
4: Holy smokes.
6: Liz, take a seat.
8: I will love
4: dude.
6: Oh, look
4: at that.
2: Is this a shot of
4: everything.
2: Wasabi? What is this?
6: She will explain.
2: Okay.
6: She will explain. We got her all set up.
3: All right. There's beers
2: and
3: coming
2: Kate,
3: out.
2: Right, Katie. Oh, and beers. Yeah, well.
8: Katie and beers.
2: Dang it. Dry July.
6: Dry July.

0: July's over. Chef Liz is here.
1: Oh, man.
0: Dry July ends today.
1: I'm doing a dry July.
2: I just celebrated my 15-year sobriety over the weekend.
0: You got to meet a Ninja Turtle.
1: Riz is the only one that can taste it.
3: What is
0: this? And I'm on all sorts of antibiotics, which is probably not good.
1: This show is off the rails.
2: Whoa.
4: Yeah. This is the, it's my version of a Japanese pot sticker.
2: Okay.
4: This is a green semolina, like a wonton wrapper, but the inside is like a pork pot sticker, but the ooze, this is the radical course from the film. Wow. This is a ponzu.
0: Yes.
4: With a little bit of tamari and yuzu and lime.
0: Wow. Learn thoughts?
2: What's in this?
5: I don't even know what to expect.
1: I love a pot sticker.
4: Cabbage, Napa cabbage, bok choy, garlic, ginger, pork, of course, soy, all the usual suspects.
0: So let's explain what's going on. So Chef Liz, of course, from Tenacious Eats, you got a big event coming up on Friday at Two Plumbers Brewing and Arcade in St. Charles, and you're celebrating the Teenage Mutant Ninja Turtles movie from 1990. The classic Michelangelo's here.
2: Yes!
4: We brought Mikey from 1990.
0: So
4: freaking nice. Sweet!
0: Yes. Sweet. We were just talking before you got on the air with us. Right in our wheelhouse. That movie. We were 12. I was 12. You how old?
5: I was 10.
0: 10. Like, this is, that's our movie.
4: I was in high school.
0: She was in high school.
1: I was 5.
0: She was 5.
4: I was on a date.
5: I saw it in the theaters twice.
0: Did you see it in the theater?
4: Yeah.
0: Yes.
4: And I mean, this is another, like, Jim Henson.
0: Yeah.
4: Involved films that, I mean, it's dark. It's gritty.
2: It's awesome.
4: It's awesome.
2: We were talking about it before you came in, and I was like, the thing that made that movie great and work was, like, they treated it with, first of all, the live-action turtles, not CGI, and also the fact that it was, like, there were stakes in the movie. Like, there's a scene, you know, Raphael almost loses his life. And they have to go, they made the characters real, and there were stakes.
0: For a 12-year-old, you know, I got the feels.
2: Yeah.
4: I think most of the childhood films we had in the 80s and 90s, there were real lessons in life and loss.
1: Mm-hmm. Yeah.
4: Honestly, and I think that's why it hits us so strongly, right? Is that never take it for granted. You got to live in the moment, right? I think that's what I...
0: So think about this. So the idea that was being floated around was it was going to be like a Who Framed Roger Rabbit type of situation where actors would interact with animated versions of the turtles. The idea was scrapped. They went to Jim Henson's company. They're like, hey, make us the costumes.
4: Right.
0: And they did. And these costumes are awesome. Look at this.
4: Yeah. I know. I'm so excited to have Mikey actually here. This is a childhood
0: of all,
4: dream,
0: listen,
4: isn't it?
0: Of all of them, Michelangelo's the guy to have. I mean, he is the party machine. And Corey Feldman, right? That was Corey Feldman's...
4: Yes.
0: Yeah. Corey Feldman's guy. Our favorite. Yeah. Our favorite Corey Feldman.
2: I mean, I would like to have a life-affirming moment where I meet Raphael and whisper to him, I understand you.
1: Wow.
2: I understand your rage. And kiss him on... But I love you,
0: kiss
2: too,
0: him
2: Mikey.
0: On the forehead.
5: I thought Feldman was Donatello. Mikey was somebody else.
0: Was he?
5: I thought Feldman was kind of the nerdier voice.
1: Can I just come live with you and you can just... I can entertain you and you just feed me for the rest of time. Thanks. That'd be great.
2: I thought you were talking to the turtle.
1: No. I'm talking to Liz.
2: She's ready to go in the sewers.
4: I can just picture you and I and a turtle living together.
1: I mean, come on, man. Harmony. Let's get like an apartment that's cool, like Romy and Michelle.
4: Oh, my gosh. You know? Yes. We'll make each other... Can I be angry Janine Garofalo?
1: Of course you can. And, you be whoever you want.
4: I just... You know,
0: oh, Corey Feldman was Donatello. My apologies. Oh. Listen, my apologies to all the Michelangelo fans out there.
5: It is.
2: Wow.
0: Robbie Rist was Michelangelo, who's cousin Oliver on the Brady Bunch.
2: Can I be just Gina Gershon in this fantasy just because she's hot and I've always thought she was cool?
1: Fine. Showgirls. Thanks. Gina Gershon, though.
0: Anyway.
1: Thank you.
2: Are there onions in this by chance?
4: Shallots.
0: Ooh, that's a gray area.
2: Jean shallot.
0: Rafe, shallots are a gray area.
1: It's a mild onion.
2: I'm not punking out in front of a turtle, dude.
4: Oh, whole bite.
0: So if anybody, you know, isn't aware, you know, this Tenacious Eats and Chef Liz, so you craft a menu to go along with a classic movie, and we're doing Teenage Mutant Ninja Turtles on Friday at Two Plumbers in St. Charles. So take us through the menu.
2: Yum.
4: Okay, so first course is going to be Two Plumbers. Katie, who's here with us.
0: Hi, Katie.
4: Now.
6: Yes. Hi, how's it going?
0: Good.
4: Katie is doing the first pizza order.
6: We are. We have a wood fire oven, so we make our dough from scratch, marinara from scratch, but we're going to do the pizza like like they do. You know anchovies, of course.
4: No.
6: It will be the first course. Yeah.
4: No anchovies.
0: Because you think Ninja Turtles, you think pizza.
4: Right, yeah.
0: I mean, that's what they live on, is pizza.
4: Yeah, but what Katie does isn't just normal pizza. They make their own dough.
0: Mm-hmm.
4: They make their own sauce in-house. So as a chef, I'm very excited about that. Also, to have someone else I trust doing a course. Mm-hmm.
6: Oh, absolutely. Our kitchen manager has been making pizza for 10 years.
0: You guys are awesome. I've been up there to Two Flamers before. It's amazing. And by the way, free video games.
4: Oh, not just any video games, Katie, right? You guys have all the games from when we were kids.
6: Oh, absolutely. Yeah. And we've been open for 9 years, so it's all the favorites. By this time, we've got like a collection of everybody's favorites, and skee ball, of course, and pinball. Yep. Mm-hmm. So those are hot tickets.
4: Pony games.
6: Yep.
4: Pinball. Nice. Mm-hmm. They actually have the Teenage Mutant Ninja Turtle video
0: the
4: game.
0: Arcade game.
6: Yeah, that's awesome.
4: Yeah, the arcade game.
6: Yeah, love that's a newer Stern pinball machine.
0: Mm-hmm.
4: I'm so excited. I get lost at Two Plumbers because it's the perfect place for 80s and 90s kids because that's where we spend our time in the arcade but also to add delicious beer.
0: Yeah, you're doing some special beers for
6: We are, yeah. We have a Pilsner that we're doing a Ninja Pils.
0: Mm-hmm.
6: And then the other courses are
0: so cool.
6: Paired with the food. So today I brought in our Castle Flag, which is our lager that we make.
0: Mm-hmm.
6: And then I also brought in the Knights Who Say Wheat.
0: Yes.
5: Nice.
0: So Knights Who Say Wheat.
6: The Knights Who Say Wheat. So that's a wheat beer a little citrus.
0: So Two Plumbers doing the first course. And then you got the Gyoza, which is the second course.
4: Yes. And the third course I'm really excited about. It's a Japanese curried udon noodle. And then I'm adding a surprise to this. I can't tell you. There's a element that I'm going to be bringing out in addition to that. Mm-hmm. So
6: I don't even know what it is.
4: It's a surprise. That's what I don't like is I don't like explaining everything that's going to happen.
0: There's got to be some surprises.
4: Yeah. Mm-hmm. Otherwise, it's like opening up your gifts three
0: early,
4: days before Christmas.
5: You that's the have... sauce of life is a surprise. We don't get surprised by nothing anymore. Everybody's like leaking everything and taking all the details out of stuff and ruining all of the fun.
4: Yeah.
5: I went to your Facebook page, Tenacious Eats, and I also saw some upcoming movies that are happening as well.
4: Did you see what we're doing next month?
5: Yeah, Death Becomes Her.
4: Uh-huh.
5: Yeah.
4: That's in September.
5: Okay, I'll be there. I can't I can't deal. This is great.
0: Well, why did you choose Ninja Turtles for this one?
4: I was rewatching it because we just did Two Rivers Comic Con and mm-hmm. I was feeling nostalgic and I wanted to watch a bunch of films that I love so much from my youth, and I was watching, I'm like, oh my gosh, there's a menu here.
0: Yeah.
4: I mean, obviously, you think of pizza right off the bat. But then, I had to leave out food items that are mentioned in this film. So, like, the udon is based on, two of the turtles, I don't want to give any spoilers away, are in a kitchen, and someone else is getting upset. If you haven't seen the film, I don't want to ruin it for you. I got yelled at the last time I started to talk about what happens in the movie, because we have so many
2: people. From
4: 1990? I'm not kidding. We have a lot of guests that come, and I'm so glad you guys come who have never seen the
0: movie. And
4: are
0: watching it for the first time.
4: Yeah. Wow. And they listen, they're like, I heard you in 105.7, and you said exactly what happened.
2: Well, Donatello's nude scene is shocking. When he takes his shell off and gets out of the shower, it's like Kevin Bacon in Wild Things.
0: Oh, boy.
2: It's like from the side, but it's very alarming.
4: What about that tub scene?
2: Yeah. I know.
4: But I'm like, when he says, he's like, pork rind. I'm like, that's a course.
0: Yeah.
4: So that'll be a pork rind topping on top of the udon, which goes very well together. And then there's a point where they're fighting and you hear him yell. I can't even say what turtle because I get yelled at.
0: Mm-hmm.
4: California roll.
0: Got a California roll.
4: I have to do a California roll. But we're not going to do it normally. Instead of just normal avocado, we're doing kind of a spicy guac down the center, a tight guac. So it's going to be a
0: tight guac. That was Scott's nickname in college.
4: That's right.
3: That's right.
6: Tight guac.
0: Tight guac.
3: It was known around town.
4: And then we're also doing, when they come back to the lair and there's an old pizza sitting on the counter and he's like, hey, you like mold on your pizza?
0: Fungus.
4: fungus. I'm thinking immediately a blue cheese mm-hmm. pizza mm. roll. So we have a Wagyu beef and blue cheese pizza
2: Dang.
4: Roll.
2: Damn.
4: I love doing R&D for these films because when I made this, I couldn't stop eating it. I thought, I'm a pizza roll girl. Like, mm-hmm. When I'm stressed and I've been working crazy hours, I want pizza rolls. I know it sounds really
1: burn
4: silly.
1: My mouth yep. with the hot molten lava. Yeah. Yes.
0: And yeah, I want the roof of my mouth
1: disabled.
0: Falling in.
4: Yeah, I'm not happy unless you've got the flaked skin afterwards. And they're actually made in a wonton, and they're flash fried.
0: Yeah, okay.
4: I'm very excited. Okay.
1: Chef Liz, yeah. do you have like a sweet, like a dessert that you can talk about?
4: Oh, Chef Steve.
1: You Tell know, us. He always, We're going to eat Steve.
5: He's the dessert.
4: You're going to eat Steve?
1: He's going to just lie down with whipped cream all over his body. Great.
6: Tall drink of water.
4: Sorry, I have mental pictures there. Hi, okay. honey, I love you.
1: Love you, Steve.
0: Hey, Steve.
1: Love you,
0: Steve.
4: So he is making a dark chocolate and matcha cheesecake
1: yes.
4: with a turtle dome, meaning caramel, dark chocolate, pecan, I think he's going to do it on a brownie.
1: Ugh.
4: I love, even if you don't like matcha tea, what Steve does with the matcha and honey and a little bit of vanilla and pandan. It is euphoric.
0: You know, we should mention that a portion of ticket sales go to Missouri Turtle Rescue.
4: Wildlife Rescue?
0: It.
4: Yeah.
0: Right?
1: Oh, do it for Jeff. Jeff used to save turtles all the time.
0: Jeff used to stop for turtles.
1: Yeah,
0: so.
1: He breaks for turtles. So,
4: I love turtles, and that's one protein. Sorry, Mikey. I'm
0: fine.
4: Mentioning this. I can never cook a turtle.
0: He's fine.
1: You can never cook a turtle?
4: No, because I can't because I had a box turtle as a pet. I loved him so much. And quite honestly, when we found out what they were doing with the Missouri Wildlife Rescue Center, we really wanted to help them out. So not only, we've already started raising funds for them.
1: That's great.
4: So I'm very excited that we're going to be able to save some turtles from
0: awesome.
4: Us also.
5: I love the fact that you're doing, some of the old movies that are just in our DNA as yeah. 80s and 90s kids. But, I mean, to the listeners that have not gone to a Tenacious Eats, the coolest thing is, you remember when you were 12 years old yeah. or 10 years old watching Teenage Mutant Ninja Turtles. You probably remember where you were and all that. Every Tenacious Eats experience that I've had, I associate with that movie now. And I reference all the movie memories to the experience I had at Tenacious yeah. Eats, Elf, Grand Budapest Hotel, and I've seen like three or four.
0: Well,
5: of them.
0: Now I'm watching for food moments.
5: I know, and now when I watch Elf, I think of the dinner. I remember the theater in which I watched it and ate the dinner with it. It's just the coolest thing. So if you haven't experienced Tenacious Eats, this might be the perfect introduction for you because I guarantee you will now associate Teenage Mutant Ninja Turtles with whatever you're eating from Chef
4: Well, Liz. That and cigarettes, right? Teenage Mutant Ninja Turtles with teenagers smoking.
0: Yeah.
2: I'm going to be honest, Foot Clan would have got me.
0: Dude, when they go down to the lair, they're smoking.
2: I'm sorry, Mikey, but when I went down, it was you taking me down in the half pipe where everybody's selling cartons of cigarettes
5: and
2: shooting
5: saying.
2: Dice. I'm like, hell yeah, get me in there, dude.
4: Well, the skateboarding.
2: Cool. Yeah.
4: Yeah, they're shooting dice. Oh, and there's two very famous people.
0: Sam Rockwell's one.
4: Do you know who the other one is?
2: Yes. I do.
0: Sam Rockwell
2: was
0: on the Foot Clan. Recently.
4: Do you know?
2: Who?
4: Skeet Ulrich.
2: Oh, Skeet Ulrich.
1: Oh, yes.
2: I was going to say Senator Lindsey Graham.
1: No, he's dead.
2: I know, but he was in. That was his
0: he
2: first
0: was oh, he was a Foot Clan?
2: Yeah.
0: Oh, no, I didn't know that.
2: He sashayed a lot.
1: Skeet Ulrich, really.
0: Skeet yeah. Ulrich. I know yeah. Sam Rockwell. I didn't know Skeet Ulrich.
2: I will say, when we start talking about the movie, the poster, I pulled it up because I'm like, I can still see the poster. It's one of the greatest movie posters of all time where they're all like peeking out of the manhole yep. and they're kind of giving you. And it says, hey, dude, this ain't no cartoon. And it's like the cityscape. And I remember being in a theater and seeing that poster on the wall coming out of another movie and being, in 1990, you're just like, yeah. This is real.
5: It shows a kid puffing on a cigar, shooting pool.
2: Look, dude.
1: Amazing.
5: It's awesome.
0: Yeah, we got
2: had Narc. Look at that. This guy's like slapping
0: the
2: bass
0: guitar.
5: Bass, bro. Come
2: pretty
5: on.
2: For sure. Pantera.
0: Dude, the Foot Clan is awesome.
2: Pantera was in the Foot Clan. They're playing roulette, which is, all kids love to play roulette.
4: Yeah, I joined Foot Clan in a heartbeat.
2: I'm
0: would
2: in,
0: too.
2: Dude.
0: Yeah. Sounds like a cool ass club.
2: If you opened this today,
5: the Sam Rockwell, right?
2: I'm probably in. to be honest with you.
5: That is Sam Rockwell.
0: That is a young Sam Rockwell.
5: And he's like running the crew.
0: Yeah, he's the lead foot guy.
5: Get out. Dude, look at all the necklaces.
0: He's a big recruiter.
6: That's a lot.
0: Selling cartons of cigarettes. All right, listen. Tenacious Eats next event is Friday at Two Plumbers Brewing and Arcade in St. Charles on 745 Freedon's Road. Doors are at 6. I'll play some video games before the movie starts.
4: Replay.
6: Yes, yes. So we like to have people come in. The games are all on. You can play some games and mingle before you have an event and meet with folks.
4: We had a problem getting people at our last show, Never Ending Story, to sit down for the movie because, and they were all, you know, 30s, 40s. Well, we had some 20-year-olds.
6: Mm-hmm. Yeah.
4: Yeah. And 50s, 60s, no one wanted to sit down. Everybody wanted to play video games, pinball.
0: You had to blink the lights. Everybody sit down.
6: There's a switch. It's amazing. You just flip the switch and watch
0: all the games go off.
6: Yep. It's a little funny.
0: So doors are at 6. You start showing the film at 7:30. There's going to be trivia Mortal Kombat.
4: Yes. And we're going to have a turtle dance-off.
0: Nice.
1: Very cute.
0: Costumes are encouraged.
4: Always encouraged and rewarded. And we have a surprise, right, Mikey? But we can't tell anybody about it.
6: Okay.
4: Yeah.
0: All right. Where should everybody go to get their tickets?
4: STLTenaciousEats.com. We're also on Facebook, Instagram, and a little bit of TikTok. Or you can go to events.com and find us.
0: We'll put all the information up on our socials, too.
1: There you go.
4: Yeah. And right now, I brought it back. You can use Bossa Nova for a very significant discount. We only have a handful of tickets left. But if you type in Bossa Nova with a capital N for Nova, no space, that'll give you a nice discount.
1: Wonderful.
0: Well, congratulations on another what will be a successful event on Friday.
4: You know, it's the child in me that wants to throw a party with my other friends who get it.
6: With a theme.
4: And booze.
6: Yeah.
0: And turtles.
6: We have Oktoberfest in the tanks right now, so keep Oktoberfest in your mind. We're going to have that September 19th out in St. Charles.
1: Great.
6: Right. Yeah.
0: Well, thank you guys for the grub. Listen, we'll take a break. We'll come back. We'll finish up a crap on.
3: 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Traffic and weather.
0: All right, 7:50. Monday, traffic and weather. Moon coming at you.
5: 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We got a stop and go traffic 70 westbound between Route Z and Route T. Road construction roadway reduced to one lane, 70 westbound at Hochul Parkway. Your point forecast, sunny, beautiful, high of 87, right now 72 at the Point Studio.
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14: The legendary Fast Eddie at Fast Eddie's Bon Air and St. Louis baseball legend Jason Isringhausen.
15: Hey, Izzy, what's going on, man? Looks kind of like you got something on your mind.
16: Well, Eddie boy, I'm thinking you may need to change the name of your place from Fast Eddie's to Five Buck Eddie's.
15: Five Buck Eddie? Man, why in the world would I call it Five Buck Eddie?
16: Well, I was in there the other day and bought myself the coldest beer I've ever had in my life, and I gave the guy $5. And then I went over and got some of those huge cold water peel and eat shrimps, and I gave her $5.
15: Well, I never really thought about that. There's a lot of Five Buck going on. In there.
16: And then I went back up and got one of those huge Fast Eddie cheeseburgers, and I gave them $5 again.
15: Man, definitely has a ring to it. I think there's a lot of $5 going on.
16: Yeah, and I had about $100 worth of good time.
15: Well, that's good to hear, and it's easy to do with live music 7 days a week and a big old party going on that big, beautiful outdoor patio.
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1: So we are, we're halfway through the year, right?
2: Yeah.
1: Halfway through the year. Let's see how you, let's see how much you remember from the first half of the year.
2: Okay.
1: A little quiz for you. Who won the Super Bowl?
2: Ah, yes. I remember it well.
1: Who won the Super Bowl?
3: I can tell you.
4: I'll never forget.
1: Do you think you know? Do you know?
3: I'm 100%
1: no. 100%? You know?
2: No.
1: Rafe, do you remember?
5: Yes.
1: Don't say it. Scott, do you remember?
4: Of course I don't.
1: You have no idea. Can you fashion a guess? Who won the Super Bowl?
4: I think it was the Bills, probably.
1: Moon?
3: It's the Seahawks.
1: Yes.
2: That's right.
4: Oh, the yeah. Seattle the sports guys.
1: Who do they beat?
3: And their running back was MVP, and now he's a Chief.
1: That's right. That's why I know. Who do they beat? Who do they beat?
2: Who do they beat, Moon?
3: They beat the stupid Patriots.
1: Oh, yes.
3: With Drake May.
4: Dang, good job.
3: Yeah.
2: Way to go, Moon.
3: Hey, I only pretend that I don't know anything.
1: Hey, Learn, where were the Olympics held?
2: Yes.
1: Because that was this year.
2: Remember the Olympics? I do remember that. It was so much fun.
1: It was the Winter Olympics. We had so much fun watching figure skating and...
2: All that.
1: Bobsledding.
2: Well, they were here, and we had some finals here.
1: We had the ice skating finals here.
2: And then they went to...
1: On a plane to...
2: To Paris. Damn it.
1: China.
4: Los Angeles.
1: No.
2: That's next time.
1: They went to, without looking it up, Moon. You looked it up. I saw you typing.
3: They went to... honestly, I don't remember. It was somewhere in Europe.
1: They went to Cortina, Italy.
2: Italy. Your people.
1: Right. That's China.
3: I wasn't looking it up, by the way.
2: That's by France.
1: Yes, it's
2: the China
1: of Europe.
6: Yeah.
2: That's what they call it.
6: So half a point for me.
3: Well, the last one was in China, right? Sochi?
4: That was...
6: Sochi?
4: Decent.
3: Or was that long?
2: That was a long time ago.
1: Listen, we're trying to remember this year. Who won Best Picture at the Oscars?
2: Oh, no.
1: Easy.
3: Dune.
2: Well, it was not Weapons because
4: it should have.
1: No, who won Best Picture? Right. Rafe? Nora.
2: Oh, no. It was the Leonardo DiCaprio movie where he is running from the white supremacists, and it's just one thing after another.
1: No,
2: one battle after another.
1: Yes.
2: Okay, well, my movie is called One Thing After Another.
6: I didn't even know that. That doesn't seem like that should have been this year.
1: That
6: movie just came out.
1: Who won Best Actor at the Oscars? Was it?
2: Oh, it was Sean Penn because he didn't arrive.
1: No.
2: Oh.
6: That was Best Supporting.
1: Sean Penn in I Am Sam.
4: You?
1: What?
3: Never go.
2: It wasn't Leo.
1: Was it Timothée Chalamet?
3: No.
1: Was it Michael B. Jordan or was it?
2: It was Michael B. Jordan because he made a speech. For the movie he did called? Where he is
1: Sinners.
2: In the old time.
1: Sinners.
2: Yes, that's it. He plays himself twice.
6: He played Michael B. and Michael C. J. Jordan.
1: Who won the Grammy for Album of the Year? Was it Lady Gaga?
2: No.
1: Bad Bunny or Sabrina Carpenter?
3: Bad Bunny.
2: Yeah, it was Bad Bunny because he cleaned up.
1: Locking in?
6: I'll say Sabrina.
2: No.
1: Scott?
4: I'll go Bad Bunny.
1: Bad Bunny is the correct answer, yes.
4: Yeah. Seems like his year.
2: It was his year. Man, that new Sabrina Carpenter record is fantastic. I was jamming that this weekend. I think she's a hot little biscuit.
1: Who won the men's NCAA basketball championship this year?
2: Oh!
1: March Madness, go!
2: Wasn't UConn,
1: correct.
4: That's a point.
2: But we thought it was going to be. Because
6: Vatorock
2: I think they
6: College.
2: Were the number one seed.
6: Surprise.
1: It was Rankin Tech. I put all my money on Rankin Tech.
2: Oh, wasn't it like an upset? It was like a 13th seed.
1: Any ideas before I give the multiple choices? Who
4: Let's
1: won
4: go
1: the
4: Duke.
1: Men's?
3: I know Duke was back in the
1: men's NCAA basketball championship.
3: I know Duke was back in the.
6: They blew it. I remember they kind of blew it hard this year. They were like a number one seed and they biffed it.
3: Who was the red one that was doing well? It wasn't Iowa.
1: St. John's.
3: No, there was a
2: Indiana.
3: No, it wasn't Indiana. They won the national championship.
1: They won football.
3: In football,
4: was it okay?
2: Well, cool.
4: Was it a Texas team?
1: Was it Duke? Was it Houston?
3: Houston.
1: Was it Merrimack College?
3: No, Houston was the red. Houston was the red one that I was thinking
2: yes.
3: of. That was like going all the way.
4: Yeah,
2: Houston for
1: sure. Was
2: show.
1: It Michigan?
2: Ooh, it was Houston.
4: Oh, dadgummit.
3: Oh, no, I thought Houston got knocked out in the semis.
2: No.
1: Was it Duke, Michigan. Houston, Merrimack, or Michigan?
2: Houston.
3: If he's going Michigan, I'll just take Duke.
1: Duke.
2: Houston.
1: Houston.
6: Michigan.
4: I'll go Houston.
1: Merrimack. It was Michigan.
2: Oh, ah!
6: Houston,
4: it's their year.
6: Houston got knocked out.
3: Yeah, I remember Houston was supposed to do it. They were the ones that everybody was going for.
6: Merrimack did go deep.
5: they did.
1: But this was the first year for SIUE?
2: Yes.
1: Yeah.
3: Oh, yeah. I remember that. It was cool.
7: Yeah.
6: They had a good little... Well, they got trounced pretty hard in the first round.
1: You know what? They made the dance. Cool.
3: Remember, Robbie Avila?
1: Oh yeah,
3: And did you see that? Did we announce? Did we talk about that?
6: Like he's on the G League for
3: Lakers.
6: Yeah.
3: How cool!
6: Not drafted.
3: No, but still, he's got a
6: shot.
3: Contract.
4: I just find it crazy that you could be that. That's how insane.
6: That's how good you have to be to be a pro athlete.
4: Yeah, is that you could be as great as him and still not quite get. To the top yet.
6: Yep.
4: He'll get there, though.
6: Let's finish out Crap On.
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1: All right, Learn.
2: All right, here we go. Jay-Z took over Yankee Stadium for a highly anticipated three-night concert residency. I was talking about this all weekend. So the first two nights celebrated the anniversaries of his landmark albums, Reasonable Doubt. That was celebrating 30 years. And then The Blueprint, which is 25 years old. While the third night featured like an extra innings performance. So you had a ton of people come out to hang out with him.
6: Eminem came out.
2: He was on night two. So night one was Beyonce, his daughter Blue Ivy Carter, Nas.
6: I can't believe he got them.
2: And Alicia Keys all came out, which was cool. Night two, Eminem, like you said, Pharrell Williams and Slick Rick. And then night three, which did not go on until 4 hours later because there were like rain delays and there was security delays. You had Rihanna, Beyonce, Usher, Tiana Taylor, Jermaine Dupri, Clips, Swizz Beatz, Jeezy, Fat Joe, and Jadakiss all came out. So this was a fantastic weekend for Jay-Z. He sold about 45,832 tickets, which set the venue's concert attendance record. But like I said last night, massive security delay, late night performance. Jay-Z ultimately took to the stage at midnight, played into the early hours.
6: Thank God I didn't go, because
3: total
6: I would have been off today.
3: I know. Disaster. And who knows what the fines are for that? That's because that's past curfew. So you got to pay fines, and I think you have to pay fines per half hour.
2: I mean, they're billionaires. Right. They'll be all right.
3: Yeah.
6: Didn't
3: sure
6: they charge Jay-Z?
3: Yes.
6: In New York?
2: In his hometown? That's crazy.
3: It's a city fine.
6: Well, you got to pay. Union, too.
2: Yeah,
6: Union wants their money.
2: I think that's
6: really
2: neat.
6: You accept
2: Venmo? Yes, they do. Billy Corgan has a vision for the Sphere. So he says if the Smashing Pumpkins ever land the Sphere residency, fans should expect a full-on goth
6: they
2: winter.
6: Won't.
2: Okay, Billy.
6: They won't.
9: I think that's a cool thing to float.
6: And I love the Smashing Pumpkins. I'm a big fan.
2: He's
6: one of my favorite
2: way
6: bands.
2: Down the line, the Smashing Pumpkins.
6: I think this was a little kind of a pathetic pitch. No, I think even Billy Corgan would admit that they couldn't fill the Sphere.
2: Yeah, he's not saying that they know they're up. He's saying, if we ever got the opportunity.
6: I think he's self-aware.
10: This feels like a kid when you're like, I don't even like cookies. You better not give me a cookie. I won't eat it.
6: I think he's 100% self-aware.
2: Okay.
6: Billy Corgan. And listen.
2: He says.
6: I met him a couple times. Very nice.
3: Yeah, I love the
6: very
3: guy.
6: Nice guy.
4: Yeah.
6: I'm a huge fan.
2: He says, while the band is big, he says he isn't sure if the band is big enough to fill the venue for multiple shows. He believes their dark theatrical style would create the most unique experience.
6: I think it would be awesome.
3: I think it'd be great.
2: Yeah,
3: if you did it with the orchestra.
2: Like
3: they've done a few times.
2: Like do the whole melancholy record? No?
6: I don't need an orchestra.
3: Brother,
6: no.
3: If you're there,
2: it's beautiful.
3: Fill it with sound. You're filling it with visuals.
6: I want the visuals.
3: You got the visuals. You're going to hear the songs.
6: Yeah, but I don't want to hear them with a
3: But don't you remember the records
6: flute?
3: Are so...
2: I want to hear them with it.
3: He'll play the flute.
4: Yeah.
3: He did that bird whistle.
6: Bird whistle.
3: Yeah, he did
6: tonight,
3: the bird
6: tonight.
3: Whistle thing.
2: Oh.
4: And Tonight Tonight sung by Wayne Newton.
2: So sweet. Cool. Michael, the biographical film about Michael Jackson, has crossed the $1 billion mark, you guys, at the worldwide box office, becoming the first biopic in the history to reach that milestone. So congratulations.
6: How much?
2: $1 billion. People ate it up.
6: Has anybody seen it yet?
2: No.
6: I'm going to see it. Uh-huh.
2: I'm going to wait till it's on.
10: It was on the Southwest flight.
6: Oh, really?
10: My flight was too short.
6: Oh.
10: It was like a 2-hour, 40-minute movie. I was supposed to have an hour. And ended up, I could have watched it because we sat on the tarmac so long. But I do want to see it.
3: My girls saw it and they all loved it.
2: We will love it. Well, I mean, you'll know every song.
6: Me and the boy watched a movie over the weekend called The Furious.
2: Uh-huh.
6: 1,000,000% recommend.
2: Okay.
3: It's just not fast.
2: What's it about?
3: Don't expect anything fast.
6: First of all, 98% on Rotten Tomatoes.
3: Only Furious.
11: What is that?
2: When did it come out?
11: 98%? What are you talking about?
6: What do you mean? 98%.
3: How have we never heard of this
2: movie? Give us the synopsis.
6: Because it's a
10: Chinese
6: movie.
2: Oh, subtitles?
3: Cool. All right.
6: No, they overdub, but it's not a bad overdub.
2: Okay.
1: 98% of the tomato meter, 95% of the popcorn meter. It is actually, it's one of these, somebody kidnapped my kid,
3: yeah,
1: and I'm going to go for revenge it's and taken. Fight everybody.
3: Okay. It's taken with
1: Chinese dudes.
2: Chinese, cool.
4: Nice.
3: Whoa.
1: Dude, yeah, it is cool. What, so good. Wait, it's called Takeout.
2: Yeah.
4: Gosh.
2: It is. That's good.
3: Where is this?
1: Thank you guys.
6: See you tomorrow.
1: See you right.
2: Goodbye.
3: Oh, this is in theaters.
1: Yeah, but I watched it on Apple TV.
3: Oh, I see.
2: Oh, so it's brand new.
1: Brand new.
2: Okay.
1: Excellent. Right, it's called The Furious.
2: Okay. Now to talk about, we're staying in music. We're not to movies yet.
1: Okay,
2: I wish you would have held back. Josh Homme of Queens of the Stone Age is singing on the new Shania Twain single, guys. It came out on Saturday. Faded Blue Jeans, Blue Jeans is what it's called. It's not very good.
1: Oh.
2: So let's take a taste.
1: Okay.

0: Maybe it's just a poor quality MP3.
1: It could be.
0: I couldn't even understand the chorus lyrics.
1: There's something about that. Like, it's a little too breathy for me. Yeah. I don't know.
2: It's very early Britney Spears.
1: Yeah, I get that.
2: It's vocal fry.
3: Man, I hope that doesn't mean her voice is gone for her tour.
1: Are you going?
2: She's coming around?
3: I mean, I love Shania.
0: Oh, man.
3: Let's go, Queens. I came out to Shania all weekend. That's how the song with Josh Homme's just... She just changes from girls to queens,
4: queens.
3: And does the song over again.
4: Let's go, girls.
1: We have a lot of rest in peace offerings to get to today for Crap On. So, first of all, in the music world, Mary Morello, Tom Morello's mom, passed away.
2: 102, right?
1: Yeah, yes. Dude. Loved her. Did you ever listen to the SiriusXM show he had with her? I mean, it was just so cool that he would like bring his mom out, and she's like this little woman like that gave the world Tom Morello, and she was an educator. She was a lifelong activist, so that's where Tom gets it. And you know, he's obviously deeply saddened by the passing of his mother, but I'm so glad that she got up into triple digits.
2: Congratulations. 102.
0: Indeed.
1: We love her. In TV news, American Horror Story's 13th season is set to premiere on Thursday, September 24th on FX and Hulu. And so this is Jessica Lange, this is Sarah Paulson, Evan Peters, everybody from the Coven season, which I believe was season 3 or 5, coming back. So they're doing the witches again. A lot of people are speculating that it's not going to take place in Louisiana anymore, which made it kind of cool that first time because they were in New Orleans. But it looks like maybe they're in New York. Mm. But I'm excited because that was one of my favorite seasons, and I've kind of dropped that show since.
3: Stevie Nicks in that season?
1: She was in that, and I don't know if she's coming back for it this time. But we'll
2: see.
1: They
2: say Britney Spears is in this season?
1: Ariana Grande is in it this season.
2: I thought they said Britney Spears is
1: really?
2: A cameo or something.
1: I did not see that.
2: It's in my Britney Spears newsletter.
3: Well, they hired Britney to do a cameo.
2: Oh,
3: it was $50.
1: We were talking about Moana bombing earlier, $43 million at the box office. However, The Rock still wants to do Broadway with Kevin Hart. I feel like The Rock needs to take a time out. I feel like he's...
0: And stop involving Kevin Hart.
1: Yeah, and also just like... Go away for a little bit. Like how you got upset with Pedro Pascal. He's gone now. We don't see Pedro anywhere now.
2: He's still around.
1: Okay, well, I feel like not Kevin's, as much for my liking.
0: I feel
1: but...
0: like Kevin's doing his own thing, and it's whatever, and I don't need that combo anymore. Like, that was a cool novelty. What are we doing here? Are we trying to do something?
1: They're running
0: into
1: the
2: ground. I've done a couple Jumanji movies.
3: The way the Superman has to fly to the sun to get his powers back, the yellow sun.
0: He has to fly closer to The Rock?
3: The Rock has to get close to Kevin Hart when he starts to bomb.
2: To get his power back?
3: He has to recharge with Kevin Hart, recharges him.
1: It's like that movie, Hancock.
3: Then he goes out to try to win an Oscar, and then when that fails, he comes back.
2: Listen to what they want to do together.
1: So Dwayne The Rock Johnson says he's been trying for nearly 3 years to bring The Odd Couple to Broadway with Kevin Hart. And the problem is Kevin's schedule is booked solid for the next several years. And The Rock says that he'd still love to make his Broadway debut, even if he has to do it without his best friend. So they want to bring The Odd Couple
2: So The Rock and Kevin Hart is The Odd Couple on Broadway.
0: They're doing twins. They're doing Arnold and, and DeVito. And like even they knew to like stay away from each other after a minute.
1: Dwayne The Rock Johnson needs to just chill out for a few years.
0: Unless you do twins. I would love to see a remake of Kevin Hart and The Rock as twins.
2: Twins?
1: Fine.
0: And
2: the DeVito Schwarzenegger classic?
0: Yes.
4: That would work. That would be awesome.
1: That's what we need to do.
0: By the way, DeVito is a heavy hitter and typically is like carrying that kind of stuff. And you would think when you watch Twins that DeVito carries it. Arnold is so good in that movie. Have you seen that movie recently?
2: Not recently.
3: Arnold is pretty good at comedy.
0: He's so good.
3: Hear me out. Arnold and DeVito reboot Grumpy Old Men. That movie would rip.
2: I think you're right.
3: Those movies hold up. I watched a little bit of Grumpy Old Men. It was on like TBS.
5: Just finishing up breakfast.
3: And I was like, it's just, yeah.
5: Come on, I want to lie.
2: Oh, and you know who would be the old man? Harrison Ford.
3: Be perfect.
2: Harrison Ford would be the Burgess Meredith character.
3: Love it.
1: Okay. We got a lot of ideas.
0: God, dude.
2: Oh, dude, that'd be great.
0: What a quotable movie.
1: Okay.
2: Well, looks like he's taking a skin boat to Tuna Town.
5: Come on, I want to like.
0: It's
2: just finishing breakfast.
3: It was a simpler time for comedy, dude.
1: That's just you guys. You were both just acting like yourselves, too. Only the later versions of
3: it. I know. It's why it's hilarious. It was pure comedy.
1: That's fantastic. All 5 Hunger Game films are going to be returning to theaters, Riz, ahead of the Sunrise on the Reaping, which explores Haymitch Abernathy's role in the 50th Hunger Games. The prequel arrives on November 20th, so if you love the Hunger Games, they're all going to be out in November. Prepare yourselves. New Batman rumors are shaking up the villains. So The Batman Part 2 is suggesting fans may have guessed the cast all wrong. So instead of Sebastian Stan playing Harvey Dent, reports claim that he's going to be portraying serial killer Victor Saz. Scarlett Johansson is rumored to be Poison Ivy, and Charles Dance could lead the mysterious Court of Owls. Nothing
2: so meaning,
1: has been confirmed.
2: Sebastian Stan and Scarlett Johansson moving from Marvel to DC.
1: I guess so.
4: Big Whoa.
1: Deal. That is a big,
2: big deal.
1: Also a big deal in the movie
0: We can't get new actors.
2: No.
0: Let's keep give the guys who have already had giant roles in the universe.
2: Makes sense.
1: Speaking of giant roles, we all woke up to the news today that Sam Neill has passed away.
2: Yeah.
1: At the age of 78. I loved him in Jurassic Park, best known to be Dr. Alan Grant. He also starred in The Hunt for Red October, The Piano, and Peaky Blinders. He died peacefully, luckily surrounded by family, and leaves behind all of these incredible films and that legacy spanning four decades. I loved him.
0: Dude, fantastic to see him in Peaky Blinders, too, because I'd never seen him in a show before. Yeah. And when he popped up, and you could tell he was going to be kind of an antagonist main character, I was like, oh, this is, I'm excited to see him in a recurring role like this.
4: He crushed that role, too.
0: He was so good.
2: I hope he stuck around long enough to find out who won Love Island.
1: Don't even get me started on Love Island. Have you been watching?
4: That could be why.
1: Have you been forced
2: to watch? I'm
1: going to
2: be honest with you. My wife and daughter have been watching, and I've been sitting watching as well.
1: Tim, too.
2: At least the last four episodes.
1: We started it last week, because Tim got Peacock because of the freaking the Tour de France, okay? That's the only reason we have Peacock right now. And then I started kind of perusing, because I've been hearing about Love Island. Love Island. And I turned it on, and he was on the couch with me. We have not stopped. We watched three episodes of it yesterday, and there's something about it.
2: It's
1: and
2: garbage.
1: I don't know if the women can like attest that. Listen, I am getting like horned up after I watch Love Island.
2: It is smut.
1: It is
2: mindless.
1: Pure smut.
0: Is it really?
1: There's
2: it's
1: guts everywhere. Oh my God! Did you see the episode? I watched it yesterday. So they all meet. So there's like, you know, five guys, five girls, and they keep bringing these bombshells in, right? That are hot as everything. There was this whole, and I hope I'm not spoiling it for everybody. The girls were blindfolded and they had paint buckets. So everybody has lingerie on. They have paint buckets with different colors. And then the guys are on everybody has white on. They're shirtless on this huge bed that's outside, all covered in white. And what happens is the girls have to go find the man that they've paired up with that they've started to like by feeling them. So they dip their hands in the buckets and then they're crawling on this big bed, and then they're feeling, and so there's paint everywhere, and then they bring in these bombshells while the babes are blindfolded, and these hot little biscuits are climbing up and making out with all these guys without them knowing. It's a freaking nightmare of a show,
2: but
1: it is arousing to watch.
2: It's wild.
1: I don't know what's happened to me, but I love it.
4: Seems classy. Jeez.
2: Yeah, that's
1: okay.
2: Very classy.
1: Thank you.
2: It's the downfall of society, honestly. But
1: it is, but it's kind of entertaining.
0: It sounds like where the MTV programming was going for a while there.
1: Yes, exactly.
0: Right? I mean, this sounds like just another cable MTV show 1,000%. From 2002.
1: Yeah. We were breaking up the death there with the Love Island. Also, who passed away, Wei Ching Ho, who is the actress best known as Madame Gao in Marvel's Daredevil, Iron Fist, and The Defenders. She has died at the age of 82, and her death was announced by a friend who remembered her as a talent and inspiring performer. She was also Grandma Wu in Pixar's Turning Red, if you ever watched that. And finally, we all like depressing movies from time to time. I have the top five list of the most heartbreaking blockbuster movies ever made. So
2: what is the most depressing blockbuster movie of all time? God, dude, it's easy.
0: Heartbreaking blockbuster.
2: Depressing. I think that's top five, right?
1: That was an honorable mention.
0: Okay. Honorable mention.
1: The Tenant,
2: no,
1: you said?
2: Come on.
1: It wasn't, no.
6: Passion of the Christ.
1: No.
2: Big guys, Fish? Come on.
1: There's a movie
2: Schindler's
1: List is number one on this list.
6: I didn't know if that was a blockbuster.
1: It is a blockbuster.
2: It was.
0: Never seen it.
1: So that is number one. And honestly,
2: Not in the like sense of,
6: I didn't feel like this summer.
2: Oscar Schindler is back.
6: Yes. Liam Neeson is back. And it's not the way you think.
1: Maybe blockbuster isn't the right, like, successful movies that did really well. So number one is based on real events, Schindler's List with the Holocaust. Number two is also based on a real thing that happened.
0: Saving Private Ryan. Well, that's not based on a real thing, but it's, you know, based on
1: no.
2: Yeah. Yeah, that's a good guess, though.
1: Like, honorable mentions here, I'll just get these out of the way. Castaway, A Star is Born, Dances with Wolves.
0: I was going to say Castaway, but that's a good ending.
2: Dances with Wolves, yes.
1: Legends of the Fall and My Girl. All of them were tearjerkers. He needs his glasses. Yeah.
6: Free Willy.
1: Free Willy, no.
2: You know,
1: they're remaking
2: Free Willy.
6: Really?
0: Yay. Yeah.
6: There's a movie we don't need remade.
1: I know. It's perfect. Guys, number two, some of us have seen it. It's based on a real thing.
2: Recent event?
1: No, 1912.
2: Titanic.
1: Titanic is number two
2: Titanic.
1: Oh, you did? I'm sorry. Number three.
2: You said it was an honorable mention.
1: Oh. What did you say? Did you say Tenet? earlier? What did you say? Titanic. I'm sorry. I heard Tenet. Oh. That was number two.
0: Oh.
1: Apologies, pal.
0: That's all good.
1: I can't hear what's going on. Huh? The Green Mile's number three on this list.
7: Oh, that's a great
0: mile.
7: One.
0: Yes.
1: Number four, AI, artificial intelligence.
6: Oh, that's what Jude Law, dude. That movie was a bummer. Is that Jude Law and Haley Joel Osment?
3: Yes, and I rewatched it not like last year. Didn't
0: that movie
3: just to be
0: suck?
3: Like, I haven't seen it since it came out, and then I was like, this movie is a real bummer.
0: I thought that movie sucked.
1: And now we're all in it. Crazy.
3: Yeah, it's very accurate. Sorry, Spielberg. You actually got it right.
1: And then the number five on this list is The Revenant with Leonardo DiCaprio.
6: I never saw that.
1: That's good. But it's one of those, similar to Schindler's List, I saw it once. I will not probably watch it again. Like,
6: that?
1: It's just very
0: The Revenant, yeah, once.
7: There's only one scene I want to see again.
0: It was one of those when you watch it, you go, wow, that was really good. And that's the only time
3: I'll
0: see it.
3: Requiem for a Dream?
1: It's beautiful.
6: Requiem for a Dream. My God.
1: That's terrible.
6: That was
1: an honorable mention.
3: That was a wonderful
1: well.
3: Movie you never want to see twice.
0: Yeah, but that is just tragedy throughout. It's just like, oh, cool. I get to watch six people devolve into
6: Requiem?
1: Junkies.
0: Yeah, it's awful.
6: The grandma. Oh.
1: Terrible.
6: So
1: oh, the diet pills?
6: Oh.
1: I know.
6: All she wants to do is be on that TV show.
1: It's terrible. And that's your crap.
0: Celebrity celebrating a birthday today. Colton Haynes. He's Detective Jack on American Horror Story Cult. He's also in the MTV Teen Wolf. He's 38. Stephen R. McQueen. That's Stephen McQueen's grandson. He's in Chicago Fire and Vampire Diaries is 38. Michael Mando. Nacho from Better Call Saul is 45. Ken Jeong is 57. Spud Webb is 63.
3: Two short guys in a row.
0: Tom Kenny, who I'd imagine is probably pretty short. Yes, he's SpongeBob. He's 64. Cameron Crowe is 69. Michael Spinks is 70.
6: St. Louis' own.
0: That's right. Gil Birmingham.
6: Spinter.
0: That's Chief Thomas Rainwater on Yellowstone is 73. Daphne Reed from Fresh Prince of Bel-Air. That's Vivian Banks, the second. Mm. Second Miss Banks is 78. Tony Kornheiser, that's host of ESPN's Pardon the Interruption, is 78. Richard Marin. Also known as Cheech. Cheech Marin.
7: I'll be darned.
1: Richard.
0: His name is Dick. He is 80 years old. Harrison Ford is 84. Roger McQuinn from The Birds is 84. Patrick freaking Stewart. How old do you think Professor...
6: 12-string guitar.
7: Oh, Patty Boy.
0: How old do you think Professor X is?
1: Patty Boy.
6: Well, he's got to be like 89.
7: I'll say, 88.
0: Well, golly, guys, he's a young, spry 86 years old.
7: Sorry, buddy.
0: That concludes the birthdays, but I do have to do a little congratulations to one of the celebrities in my family. My daughter got engaged.
6: Congratulations. That's great.
7: Those pictures are great.
0: Longtime boyfriend, great pictures, and those two are awesome. Her dude is very, very cool. Thumbs up. All approvals, all blessings,
6: good.
0: And I'm
6: That's
0: very
6: good.
0: Happy for
6: congratulations.
0: Them.
6: Congratulations. Tell her we said congratulations.
0: I shall.
6: All right, today's porno birthday is Lexi Lux, and that's Lexi with three X's.
0: Oh
1: my gosh,
6: just so you know.
7: Spelled.
0: The other two were taken.
6: Let's see if you can pick out a theme here.
1: Okay.
6: In her movies. So she's been in 66 Fawn films, including Two Tons of Fun 4, American Plumpers 13, Big Boob Fun Bonanza, The Bigger the Better, Cash for Chunker 7, Chubby Chocolate Lovin' 3, Jelly Belly Girls 1, Large and In Charge, Scale Bustin' Babes 45, Super Sized Rides 3, and who could forget her role in 2019's Poppin' the Pudge 2.
1: Poppin' the Pudge?
0: She's a tiny gal.
1: That's what I call Mr. Gray, is Pudge.
6: Yes. Lexi Lux is 40 years old. That's your porno birthday. Those are your crappy birthdays, and that was your crap on celebrities.
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6: All right, quick break. We'll come back with crap on celebrities and rape on relationships. I'm sorry,
1: sex
6: dumb fun facts. We already did crap on celebrities.
1: You're on pain now.
6: I know.
1: Okay.
6: It's fine. A Florida woman offers a very bizarre excuse after threatening to take a shotgun to her ex's face, and I have a question for the female in the room about this.
1: Okay.
6: 8:24. 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Moon coming at you.
0: 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Also, that road construction still reduced to one lane on the roadway, 70 westbound at Hochul Parkway. Your point forecast, sunny, beautiful, high of 87, right now 75 at the Point Studio.
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0: Hey, yo, what's up? This is Marlon Wayans, and you're listening to The Rizzuto Show on 105.7 The Point. Happy birthday, Riz, you old f***.
1: All right, welcome to the program. All right, do you guys know the name Martha Ann Lillard? We're going to add to our death list.
2: Martha Lillard.
1: Martha Ann Lillard.
2: Matthew's grandma.
3: Who was she?
1: She was the last known polio survivor in an iron lung.
2: Dude, my buddy's father was the last
1: huge fan
2: person on earth to be diagnosed with polio.
1: Really?
2: Yes. He is the last one.
4: Whoa.
5: I think someone has it now.
4: I think RFK has it.
1: Polio?
3: Yeah, I think it's back with a vengeance.
1: No, so Martha Ann Lillard was the last known polio survivor in the U.S. to rely on a vintage iron lung to stay alive. She has passed away at the age of 78. And the crazy thing about this is?
4: Wrote Branded, book of the series.
1: Which, yes, Lebowski, good reference.
4: Thank you.
1: But, so she was in this iron lung. Have you ever seen what an iron lung looks like?
3: Of course. It's crazy. It looks like a submarine.
1: It looks like a submarine. So she got polio when she was a young person back in 1953.
2: 5 years old.
1: Back in 1953, she contracted polio. She only had 25% lung capacity. She had severe scoliosis. She had a paralyzed right arm. So over decades, other polio survivors transitioned to modern compact ventilators. But Martha Ann tried them all and found none of them actually worked for her body. She needed the old school iron lung. She contracted COVID twice, and she survived that.
3: Wow.
1: Here's the thing about the iron lung. It would be breaking down. There was nobody left to fix it.
3: Whoa, man.
6: Oh, my goodness.
3: That's crazy.
2: By the way, it says here that her death was attributed to long-haul COVID-19.
3: Oh.
1: But she could have gone a little longer had her iron lung been working right.
2: Really?
1: But there was nobody there to fix it.
4: Who made it? Maytag?
2: All I know is...
3: Yeah, the Maytag man.
2: I'm not saying anything to be funny here. Who gave her COVID? She wasn't at a mass event. She wasn't She wasn't at a super spreader event. She didn't go to no concerts.
1: I don't know. Maybe they wheeled her somewhere. I don't know. Can you wheel that thing anywhere?
3: No, you got to stay.
1: Is it on wheels?
2: She's in a submarine with her head sticking out.
1: Yeah, but does it have wheels? I'm imagining it on like a.
2: Somebody gave her COVID.
1: I'm imagining it on like the. Remember the multimedia cart at school?
3: Yes.
1: Where they just wheel it places?
2: Right.
3: It's got the straps. No.
2: I just mean she wasn't going, to Arrowhead.
6: Well, wasn't she able to also move outside of that?
3: I don't think so, right?
6: I think you can, yeah.
2: If she did, she decided to take no pictures.
6: Well, no, there's pictures of her outside.
2: Oh, okay, good.
6: But also,
2: I mean, you only see pictures of her in the lung.
6: So she probably went places, so.
4: She had rolling.
3: What a terrible.
2: Well, fine. You're going to blame COVID on her?
3: I just can't imagine. Like, I'm looking at photos of her. Like, you know,
6: she started?
3: She's talking to a man, and like she's got to be lying down, and she's upside down, and you can only see the world from looking up, like, lying on your back.
1: As her health declined, she found herself trapped in an iron lung for 24 hours a day, just as the decades-old mechanical monster started giving out. And because the iron lung has been completely obsolete for generations, finding maintenance was a nightmare.
3: That sucks.
1: Some of the parts were from the 1940s, and you can't find them.
3: Right.
1: The sister's like, we have a spare motor, but we have nobody to put it back in if we need to. So, we salute you, Martha Ann Lillard.
3: Yeah.
4: Says here she went to Sturgis in 2020, so.
3: With Jesse James Dupree?
1: Maybe that's where she got COVID.
4: Yeah, she rolled into Sturgis, dude. She was not to be denied.
6: It does look like a sidecar. For a motorcycle, that could
4: she
6: be
4: was
6: fun.
4: Trying to be one of the Jekyll's angels or whatever.
1: Mm-hmm. Yep.
4: Well, she was living her life, you know.
1: Yeah. Okay. All right. Let's do a sex dumb fun facts.
7: They constantly portray abnormal sexual behavior as being normal.
8: Come on, let's talk about sex, baby.
7: They glorify unnatural sex acts.
9: Yeah. The Rizzuto Show. Sexy time, fun facts.
1: All right, so we've all heard some pretty wild excuses for late night text messages. But a 51-year-old Florida woman just set a whole new bar for the it's just a prank bro defense. Now, I want to ask Learn this because, listen, I'm ignorant when it comes to certain things.
3: You're ignorant.
1: I'm ignorant. And that's what Sex Time Fun Facts is all about. It's about, the differences between men and women. Mm-hmm. What makes us tick? I'm still learning things.
3: Me too.
1: So, Tammy Baldino. That's right. Tammy Baldino is
3: the
1: her name.
3: Great Baldino?
1: The Great Baldino from Palm Harbor, Florida. She was arrested after police confronted her about a series of incredibly intense and insane 3 o'clock in the morning death threats sent to a former lover.
3: Okay.
1: So according to the police report, Tammy wasn't exactly subtle about what she wanted to do to her ex-boyfriend. I will kill you. I have a gun and a bullet with your name on it. Let me see here. I have friends who will end your existence.
3: No.
1: I know who you are, and I will take a shotgun to your loser ass face.
3: Wow.
1: You know, stuff like that.
3: Yeah, it sucks.
1: So the law, I mean, obviously the ex-boyfriend was like, this is enough. Yeah. So it went to the cops, and when they picked her up, her explanation was, that's just what girls do.
3: Oh, girls just want to have fun.
1: Is that what girls do?
3: Some girls, yeah.
1: Is this just what girls do?
3: No, this is not just what girls do. Everybody does this, I would say.
1: Everybody does this?
3: Yeah, at some point. What? No.
4: Just saw your Brown song about it.
3: Yeah, this isn't right. You can't be...
1: So does she not speak for all ladies out there?
3: No.
1: Okay, I just want to...
6: She's supposed to cut...
3: There's like a good population of ladies she is speaking for show, but not all.
6: She needs to cut out little letters. Cut out letters from a magazine and send it to the person, like, or to the news. So that
3: yeah, like serial mom. Like
6: what typical ladies do.
1: Okay, I just want to see if she spoke for all women out there.
3: No, this is top shelf crazy is what that is.
1: She's like, that's what girls do.
3: Also dumb. You got the receipts now. She was texting these things.
1: Yeah.
3: What are you doing, lady? Come on now. Do it in person where there's no receipt. What?
1: Yeah, the ex told police he was legitimately terrified that if she didn't pull the trigger herself, she would get somebody to do it for her.
3: Yeah.
1: So the law finally caught up with Tammy. She was booked into jail on 2 felony counts of making written threats to kill or do bodily harm. She is currently sitting behind bars. But she's like, I did it? Because that's what girls do. Okay, I just wanted to make sure.
3: That's a blanketed statement, lady. Yeah.
1: Okay, so she does not, Tammy Baldino, the great Baldino, does not speak for all women out there.
2: That's what girls do defense didn't work this
1: No, it
2: time.
1: Did not.
2: Well,
1: oh, well.
2: Better luck next
1: you're
2: time.
1: Right.
3: You did have a segment called Bitches Be Trippin', right?
1: That was a long time.
3: Bitches Be Running Wild or whatever.
1: It's Bitches Be Trippin'.
3: Okay.
1: She's tripping. There is one cringy phrase that drives single people crazy, and we've all heard it. You're talking to a married friend about a cool trip, a new hobby, or even just a fun night out, and they drop the ultimate conversational anchor. Oh, I'd love to, but my husband or my wife won't let me. Or, yeah, my wife drew the line at that. So the my spouse won't let me phrase drives people crazy.
3: As it should.
1: As it should.
3: Yeah.
1: That is annoying, isn't it?
3: It's super annoying. Just say you don't want to do something. You're scapegoating your spouse or your partner. Oh, I don't know if Tim. I don't know if Tim's gonna let me do that. Ooh.
2: But I mean,
1: go ahead.
2: Anytime I defend just it. Tell you I'm not interested in, I'm told that I have no tact, or I could have been nicer about that, or like you know you gotta.
3: Maybe that's
1: so
3: a
1: you throw
3: thing.
1: Your wife under the bus.
2: Well, you just know you just throw somebody.
1: Mallory won't let me.
2: Well, whatever. She don't care. Anybody can use that defense for me. In fact, I tell the kids all the time, like, no, tell them your dad won't let you. You don't want to do that? Tell them your dad. Use me. I'm an enemy. It's great. Make me an enemy. I'm fine.
3: It's very martyrish, right? What is that, a martyr when somebody, like, is that what that is?
2: Sure.
1: Martyr would be to kill yourself or sacrifice yourself.
3: Yes, he's sacrificing himself for somebody else.
2: Yeah, I'm just saying, like, you know, you say, just be honest and upfront about it and tell him, like, I don't want to.
1: All right, I'm going
2: to
1: ask you a question. Tell me that Mallory won't let you. You want to go to the strip club?
2: I don't want to.
1: No. Say Mallory won't let me.
2: My wife won't let me.
3: You're pee-whipped.
2: Now say something else. Like invite me to something you legitimately.
1: Hey,
2: really
1: we're
2: want
1: going
2: to
1: out.
4: Like to manufacture and distribute methamphetamines with me.
1: Mallory,
2: my wife
1: let me.
2: Won't let me. Okay.
1: So, bitch.
2: But if you were to actually ask me out somewhere, and I'm like, I don't want to.
1: I'm fine with that.
2: Yeah, we have a relationship like that. Most people don't. You know what I mean? Like, we have
1: that. Yeah, but why
2: that.
1: Do you gotta say my wife won't? That's what's worse? My wife won't let me.
2: Because I think to a lot of people, it's worse to be just flat out honest and say, I don't want to be with you.
3: I completely, it's not even the spouse partner excuse anymore. Now people are going, I don't feel great. I'm not feeling great.
2: Yeah, that's horse
3: that
2: crap.
3: Drives me nuts. Just tell me.
2: How sick can you be?
3: I love a cancel plan. Can I just say this? Blanket statement to everyone in my world. You need to cancel. I am ready to go.
1: Okay. Learn. So let's say somebody asked Tim somewhere, and Tim's like, my wife won't let me.
3: Yeah, I'd be very upset.
1: And now they think you're the bitch.
3: I am the bitch most of the time, okay, between my husband and
1: I. But in this particular situation, you're not.
3: I know. It's like, you know, he would never do that. Tim is so Virgo and will just straight up be blunt and go, no, and has zero qualms about it. Thank God.
4: It's probably also a little bit of a double standard, I would imagine. Usually we say, my wife won't let me, you get the whoosh. But if you're like, my husband won't let me, they'll be like, oh my God.
3: Oh my God, are they abusing
1: is
3: he okay?
1: You? Is call the police? Yeah. Blink.
3: For yeah. real.
1: Blink. Leave him. Leave him now. Right? I'll take you to a shelter.
3: For real. Yeah, if I said, my husband won't let me, my girlfriends would be like, we're coming over. Like,
1: blink if you're in trouble.
4: Like, imagine, like, because I've heard guys use it, like, to not eat. Like, wife's got me on a diet. I can't have dessert. Flip that. Flip that statement. I can't. Doug won't let me have cake.
1: Oh, yeah. Girl, you're perfect the way you are. Kill Doug.
3: Yeah.
1: 100%
3: get
1: right. Get his ass.
4: Get his ass.
1: Get him.
4: There would be a, dude, there would be a brunch parade seriously. To Doug's house.
3: You thought the Me Too movement was big? Watch this, Doug.
4: Get outside, cake boy.
1: Whereas Karen just doesn't want cake. Doug's like, what's going on? Who's Doug's outside? Like,
4: Doug's peeking through the blinds like,
1: who, what is
4: just tell him you're on GLP-1s, Karen. Stop lying.
3: Damn it, Karen.
4: I don't want him to know, Doug. You go out there and get tarred and feathered like a man. I don't want my friends to know I'm cheating.
3: Do it for your woman, Doug.
4: All right. Melissa looks pissed.
1: Sacrifice yourself, Doug.
4: Melissa's got a blowgun.
1: Listen, people would rather take the path of least resistance, right?
3: Yes, of course.
1: People instead of being honest, blame somebody else. It's just such a puss way of doing stuff.
3: It is. And also the kids. Lest we forget the children. We are blaming these kids for not doing anything.
1: That's okay.
3: Okay.
1: It's okay to throw your kids under the bus.
3: What?
5: Yeah, we're about to have one. This is going to be fun.
3: No, they're super annoying.
1: You now have an excuse.
5: Oh, I can't wait.
1: You know, Sam's got hockey. Can't go. Can't go. Oh,
3: and also, we all need to butter up ourselves and go, hey, when somebody like Moon or me or whomever says, yeah, I just don't want to do that. No is a full sentence. I just, no. Sorry. Bye.
2: Yeah, I mean, I admit I have no tact, but I do say no thank you. You know, like, I appreciate the invite because, listen, it makes me feel good. I want the invite.
3: All right, good.
2: Invite me, please. I'm going to say no.
3: Yeah, that's fine.
1: I may say no. I may say yes.
2: For a multitude of reasons, and none of them have to do with me not liking you or not wanting to be with you or any of that. It's just like, you know.
3: You got a lot going on.
2: Got a lot going on. I'm not interested in that. Thank you, though, for the invite.
3: Me too.
2: Because on occasion, maybe it'll line up with everything perfect.
1: If you ask me to be the third in your threesome, I will say my wife won't let me. And
3: that is
1: maybe
3: actually
1: that
3: true.
1: Will be true.
3: Because you guys don't swing that way. That's fine.
1: That will be true. She will be jealous. No, I'm not going to go because of me. Not because of her.
2: Because I don't want to.
1: Are your lives so intertwined that you have to ask permission?
2: Hmm. I mean, maybe. It depends on the thing, I guess.
1: I guess it depends on, yeah, it's a case-by-case basis.
2: Some of us, you know, we work as one another's human calendars.
1: So yeah, well, that's true. But also, you know, when you say that to somebody, it could be, you know, like, oh, you know, Amelia, you won't let me go. To maybe us that are married, it may sound like just normal marriage banter.
3: Mm-hmm.
1: To an outsider, it's to somebody who's blind to how your relationship works. It sounds controlling and like submissive.
3: Yeah, it does.
1: And weird. Stop saying it.
2: Yeah, I'm not defending it. I wouldn't say it. I just want to live in a world where we can just be honest and be like, no.
4: Well, I'd answer this question honestly, but my wife won't let me. So.
1: Mm. Get him! I don't want to skydive. Get him, ladies.
2: Doug. Help me.
1: All right, one more thing before we get to Ray Farm relationships. And we're talking about honesty, okay? We're talking about honesty with people. But sometimes being honest is not the best policy.
3: Oh, no. Like when?
1: So when you're in a serious relationship, you're usually told, you know, that total 100% honesty is the only way to go. You're supposed to share every thought, every feeling, every little mini emotion, right?
3: Yes.
1: Is that the case? Everything?
3: Yes.
2: Yes.
3: Give me no. the honesty.
1: No. So according to one licensed therapist, you absolutely do not need to share every single little thing that crosses your mind. In fact, maybe filtering yourself can actually protect your relationship.
3: Okay, I agree. Okay. But
4: okay. We've changed
3: I'm
4: course.
3: Italian. Like, I have, like, I think there is just a certain
1: he gives
3: sample
1: specific
3: size.
1: Examples.
3: Okay, go ahead. Let's hear this.
1: Okay, no, I want to hear what you would say.
3: Like, okay, so Tim, I'm a lot to deal with, okay? Like, most of the time. But not in, like, a, I'm too much. It's not that. It's like, I'm just a lot. I'm very emotional.
1: Sure.
3: I lead with emotion. People listen to the show, they know that.
1: Uh-huh.
3: I do tell, I say a lot to Tim. I tell him every little thing, and there is a certain, I had to stop because it got to a point where it just became like, hey man, like, I don't need to know, like,
1: every little thing.
3: Right. So there are certain little things that I do not say anymore.
1: And that's what this is about.
3: Yes.
1: And that's what this is about. And yes, the big things, honesty is always
3: honesty.
1: The best.
4: What are we talking about here?
3: Like, for instance, I upset Tim the other day. I won't go into specifics because it's not your business. But I said something to him, and I had to apologize. And I was like, I hurt his feelings really badly. And it's because of me I felt free enough to say every little thing in my brain. And
1: this was one of the things he brought up.
3: And I know he loves me, and I love him. And so I just said it, and it was very hurtful. And then I didn't realize next day. I was like, oh, crap, and then I apologized.
2: Did you use the word little in front of
3: something else
2: again?
3: No. Okay. No.
1: Okay,
3: but it was something.
1: So the first thing this guy brings up.
3: All right.
1: Oh boy. All right. So the first thing this guy brings up is, just keep it to yourself. If an ex pops into your head during intimacy, okay, you don't have to mention that.
3: Right.
2: Well, who would?
4: Why not?
3: Meanwhile, my house on a Saturday morning. I did have a dream this weekend about one of my exes because I saw a guy that looked like him, and it stayed in my subconscious. And so I did tell Tim the next morning. I was like, hey, I had a dream about Andrew the other day or last night. And then I went on to tell him about it. But it wasn't like a sexual dream. It was just like he was there.
1: No, this guy gives an example. It could be incredibly jarring and confusing if a random memory or fantasy about an ex flashes through your mind while you're being intimate with your current partner. You might start panicking, wondering if that means you secretly want them back. Random thoughts happen, and they don't automatically mean anything deep unless your goal is to make your partner feel insanely insecure. We don't have to mention it. Number two.
4: You don't tap her on the head and say you did that move just like Julia?
1: No.
4: Okay.
3: That's a red
1: fleeting,
3: flag.
1: Harmless crush. No
4: good
1: need
4: to, know.
1: To. No need to talk about that. Developing a minor surface level crush on a coworker or somebody at the gym is completely normal, even in a happy relationship. You don't need to confess to your partner and cause unnecessary drama. The meanest thing you could think of during an argument. Keep it to yourself.
4: That's for sure. That's a bad one.
3: Oh.
4: And I've. Yeah.
1: I think we're all guilty of that one at some point.
4: Sure.
1: And we've all been there.
3: Sharp tongues.
1: You're in the middle of a heated fight. Your temper's flaring. Your brain suddenly formulates the absolute perfect, most devastating insult that will completely crush your partner. We must win at all costs.
4: Yeah. Scorched earth,
2: baby. Just because
1: you're not say it.
2: Just because you're armed nuclear. Don't do nuclear.
1: Don't
2: do
1: like,
2: it.
1: Like, we got to turn two keys to get this out.
3: That's good. Yeah.
2: You know when the thought comes across, too, because you're like, oh, gosh.
4: You
2: got
4: to call a friend.
3: Oh, yeah.
4: I'd like to phone a friend. You need a phone a friend argument where you're like, hey, I was thinking about saying this, and you need a friend to talk you down off the ledge.
1: So this therapist is like, don't say it. In fact, don't even admit later that you thought it.
3: Oh, man.
1: Keep it to you. And maybe this is what happened to you the other day. Like, when tensions are high, our brains go to very petty places.
3: Yes, I am Tom Petty.
1: Blurring out those comments or confessing them after the fact does long-term damage that is incredibly hard to repair.
3: Yes. Can lead to contempt.
1: You also don't have to talk about it every single time your partner annoys you. Mm-hmm. Like, your partner's human, which means, you know, they're bound to do things that irritate you. Maybe they chew too loudly. Maybe they breathe weird. Maybe they leave their socks 2 inches away from the hamper. Maybe they open every cabinet and never shut it.
3: Yeah. I had restraint last night. There was something that happened that was very annoying to me. And I held back.
1: This is my issue.
3: I thought to myself, look at me, growth.
1: This is where I'm working on myself, this one. Yeah. This is, I do not need to give a real-time status update every single time my wife annoys me.
3: Right.
4: What do you mean?
5: Yeah, we'll give
1: you
5: examples.
1: You know, if the cabinet's open, I don't have to go, I don't have to make a show of it. Oh, again.
3: Here we go.
1: So, here we go again.
2: I only do that passive-aggressively when lights, or now it's fans. And I know Chris Kerber was talking about this, too. Every freaking bathroom fan is on in my house at all times. And, dude, I was going around yesterday, I go, guys, I just turned off every fan.
4: Kids, gather around, your father's a hero.
3: It's not going to be a fly on the wall.
2: Only Mallory was home at the time, and I go, every fan in the house is on.
3: Yes,
2: I sing that song.
3: I love that.
2: Constantly, because every light in the house is on.
1: Well, that sounds very lighthearted. I'm very serious, and I'm like, psh.
2: Yeah, well, I'm not serious about it, but I am serious in my heart.
3: Yeah, Captain Crumb, he knows. Oh, there's crumbs.
1: Captain Crumb knows?
3: Captain Crumb. Oh, there's. I sing, too. I'm like, there's crumbs on the counter every day of my life.
1: And
3: like,
1: I sing, who loaded the dishwasher wrong again?
3: Dude, it's jock jams every day.
4: Passive-aggressive singing goes a long way.
3: It does.
2: Dude, that's my...
1: You know, I'm going to do that from now on.
4: Somebody slept with their ex.
1: Oh!
3: Oh, God. Oh, no. Okay.
4: Was that bad?
3: Too fat. Too hard.
2: Now, man, it gets across.
1: Constant nitpicking will just breed resentment. So instead of trying to eliminate every single one of their quirks, just choose your battles. Okay. That's and then really the final one is.
4: We're making fun. You guys are making it fun. The singing makes it fun.
3: It does. But also that can build resentment as well. It's like these little doom songs. I'm going to lose it.
2: Yeah. Well, it's lightning.
1: I'm going to sing now.
2: It's lightning. Dude, it works. The every fan in the house is on that has saved me.
1: Can you write
2: me
1: a cabinets are open song?
2: There are songs that you can just plug it in. Plug and play. Country has presented so many opportunities for plug and play complaints.
3: And then if you need a backup, just ba-da-da-da-da, I'm going to lose it. Because I say that a lot at home.
1: Man, I feel like a cabinet's open.
3: There you go.
4: Let's
3: go, Meals.
4: Let's close, girls. Let's close, girls is good.
1: Yeah.
3: That's cute.
1: And finally, if a family member doesn't like them, you don't have to tell them.
3: Right.
4: Yeah. My cousin does this to me a lot.
3: What do you mean?
4: He does both of the things we talked about where he's like, man, I'd like to come up, see a show, man. I'm so proud of you, but my wife won't let me. She doesn't like you.
1: Oh.
4: I'd be like,
3: oh, okay.
4: This is a double whammy, brother. Like, you don't have to keep telling me that. It's been that way since high school. We're good. They've been together a long time.
1: You don't have to say it because now it's awkward.
4: I mean, I appreciate, I guess, that he's honest with me.
1: But yeah, it's unnecessary.
3: You just need to say it once.
1: It's a bad feeling knowing that you know, your mom, your sibling, your cousin isn't a fan of your significant other. But telling your partner will only create an awkward, permanent divide and make family gatherings absolute torture for everybody.
2: Wait, when you say what? That you don't like somebody's spouse?
1: Let's say your brother does not like Mallory. Mm-hmm. You don't got to tell her that.
2: Oh, so my brother doesn't like her, and I know that?
1: Yeah, you don't need to.
2: Oh, no. I would keep the peace.
1: Yeah, just try to keep the peace. You don't need to. If a family member doesn't like him, you don't need to.
2: Now, here's a scenario that I find myself in, though. And I'm always going back and forth, and I've never really decided how I feel about this. I made the mistake of telling somebody how I felt about somebody that they were interested in when I did not know they were interested in them. I said something that haunted me for their entire relationship because then they find out. I mean, you know, because then they started dating this gal. He started dating this gal after I said, ooh, gross.
3: Oh, great. God,
2: that's so
1: weird. She gross?
3: Dude, oh,
2: yes,
3: no.
2: She was gross.
3: Why was she gross?
2: I can't even. Smelly? When I first met her, she had a big old cold sore on her mouth.
3: Oh,
2: and
3: my
2: she
3: God.
2: Was just like,
3: I
2: just couldn't believe it. Anyway, so they dated for a long time, and I, you know, I was mortified every time it came up because I was like, I know what I said before they started dating, before I knew they were dating. Now, they were dating at this time, but it was held.
1: Has he ever reminded you of it?
2: No, but I remind him every once in a while.
1: Why do you bring it up?
2: This is long ago. They're not together anymore, and it haunted me the entire time they were. But at the same time, you don't want to have the foot and mouth thing, and you don't want to express that you don't like somebody's spouse or somebody that you're dating. But yeah, not that one. But at the same time, I remember like when I've had a relationship blow up or whatever, and a couple people that were close to me the entire time were like, "Yeah, we knew that about her the whole time." Bless you. I was like, "Well, where were you back then?" Why didn't you tell me this information? Yeah, this could have been.
3: People feel awkward. If you love them, maybe we'll love them too. You know, like.
2: Right, but at the same time, like, that could have been pertinent information that would have saved me a lot of heartache.
1: Depending on the severity of it.
2: It's as severe
3: as it gets.
2: But
3: the good times also would have not happened.
2: I'm saying something that blew up a relationship. And these people knew that this person had done this before to other people.
1: A cold sore?
3: Everybody's got
2: that's
3: it.
2: That's a different gal. Yeah.
4: Hey, I said, man, I had 4 scabs on my lips. If you couldn't get it, that's your fault.
3: We get cold sores in my family. I feel like cold sores.
2: Not like this,
3: it's
2: gal.
3: It's not like
4: no
3: always.
4: No shame. I'm here. I want to raise empathy. Herpes simplex A awareness.
2: No. This one went from her top tooth to her eyeball.
3: My mom has to take medication for her cold sores. It's a big deal to her. She's probably very upset I'm talking about it right now.
2: This was different. All I'm saying is, do you say something?
4: People don't want to get involved. Dude.
2: Do you say something if it's like real?
1: Well, it depends on what it is.
4: Nobody wants to get involved, dude. Not on the way in, not on the way out.
3: Also, nobody really cares.
4: That's true.
3: Like, we all think that people really care,
4: you know,
3: but they don't. Like, and for good and for bad, right? Like, we just, and also you shouldn't. Like,
1: I got my own thing going on.
2: Yeah, but if you love somebody, you got a really close friend, and they start dating somebody that you know is a piece of trash.
3: If they're like emotionally or physically abusive to them, then I will intervene. But if they're just like gross,
2: screw up your life.
4: Becky's an effing bitch.
1: Yeah, I mean, we're talking about a cheating situation. We're talking about, you know, they have multiple felonies in their
3: right.
2: All of that is.
1: It's a case by case.
3: It is a case by case. My girlfriends have dated so many dirtbags in their lives, but they've been good guys. They just don't want to get a job. You know what I mean?
1: Will it harm the other person physically?
2: That's
1: or
2: different.
4: Samantha likes to write bad checks.
1: Listen, we got to take a break.
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1: Dude, it sounds so much better singing.
3: It does.
4: Sing the bad news to people. It's much better.
1: All right, Rafe on relationships next in sports. It's 9:01. 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
2: 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Stop and go traffic 70 westbound between Route Z and Routes T and W. Road construction roadway reduced to 1 lane 70 westbound at Hochul Parkway. Your point forecast. Oh, it looks like we do have an accident and 2 left lanes blocked. Just happened about 10 minute delay, 40 westbound after McKnight. Your point forecast, beautifully sunny, high of 87 right now, 77 at the Point Studio.
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0: Hey, this is Duncan, and you're listening to The Rizzuto Show. I love you. I love the taste of your mouth. I love the smell of your breath in the morning. Happy birthday, Riz.
1: All right, let's finish up Sex Dumb Fun Facts with Rape on Relationships.
2: Okay, I got a couple things today. First, let's start with a follow-up from last week. I don't think Moon was here, but we talked about a theory called the travel theory.
1: Yes, great.
2: There was a guy talking to his wife in the airport and said, I think when you first start dating someone, as fast as you can get like a weekend getaway or some sort of vacation on the books, you should, because it will, no one can hide who they are for an entire weekend. You get to like know the person deeply. And,
1: when you're in a comfort zone, you could put on a front.
2: Right.
1: When you're away, you really get to know who the person is. Not saying you need to go to Europe, but just a weekend. Hey,
2: there's going
1: down to the lake for the weekend. You really find out who the person is.
3: Yeah, yeah. We talked about this because, my wife and I, when we first started dating, like just a couple months in, we went to Yosemite and camped in a yurt.
2: And that'll tell you everything
1: that's
2: you need
1: extreme.
2: To know. You're going to see how they are to travel with. You're going to see how bougie they are. You're going to see
3: exactly
2: how they sleep, how cranky they are.
3: Both of us even said, like, this was a test for both of us.
2: You're going to share a bathroom.
1: That's an extreme case.
3: Well,
1: that's
3: yeah.
1: Very, I would not recommend that.
3: I had no time to waste.
2: No time. No thanks, no time.
3: Like, no thanks, no time. If this isn't going to work, let's find out now.
2: We all pretty much agreed this was a good idea. And we got an email from a listener, Adam. It says, travel dating story. Good morning, grown-up punks. Catching up on Monday's pod about the travel date. It's 100% the way to go. I went on a couple short trips with a woman to whom I had a great feeling really quickly. The trip, outside all the fun new relationship stuff, confirmed she was my girl. How do you handle the outside world? How do you handle quiet? How do you handle work with me? Or even stupid things like picking a restaurant in a new place,
1: right,
2: et cetera. You find out it's like a fast forward for your relationship. For her, she got to learn who I am and how I want to treat her outside of the regular dating patterns where everyone's on their best behavior. We've been married 3+ years and 100% found the perfect woman for me, I think. And if like me, divorced, dating, this is a must. I recommend it to everyone. Merry Christmas, Rizzo.
1: Are we travel compatible?
2: Yeah, it's important, man. It teaches you more than if you're travel compatible, too, though. It also teaches you, like, what is this person's core personality really like?
1: Well, unless you're going to stay put the entire time.
2: You're going to find out if you're with a complainer. You're going to find out if somebody rolls with the punches. You're going to find out, all sorts of things about them, I think.
1: Yeah.
2: That you can't hide.
1: Great idea.
4: Yeah.
2: So thanks for the follow-up on that, Adam May. And then for today, we kind of touched. It's funny because you guys touched on it. Learn brought it up. We brought it up again about the bathroom fans. I found a post on Reddit, and I'm interested to get you guys' opinion. It's called, My Husband's Martyrdom is Driving Me Up a Wall. We were talking about things that annoy us about our spouses and whether we should say it or not.
1: Mm-hmm.
2: My husband, 29 years old, is a very sweet guy. I'm 29 as well, realizing that a lot of his identity hinges on being a martyr. Always self-sacrificing, always doing things for people they didn't ask for. Everyone thinks he's the sweetest, most pure guy in the world, and in many ways he is. But no one sees the other side of the coin, where he's completely bitter and resentful because he feels that he gives more than he gets. And he doesn't get the things he, quote, deserves for how much he, quote, sacrifices. A lot of times he acts like he's at my service, but randomly, if he doesn't get his way, he'll blow the situation out of proportion and list all the things he's done for me as reasons why he deserves to get his way. This hurts because it makes his actions feel disingenuous.
1: Man.
2: And I'm hyper-independent because of my childhood neglect, so it's painful for me in particular to let someone take care of me who doesn't want to be. I've expressed this many times. This also extends to work. He'll work 60 to 70-hour weeks. No one asked him to because he wants everyone to see him as perfect. It's getting to the point I'm questioning if I even know him or his actions all guided by people-pleasing. How do I deal with this? Are there any reformed people pleasers out there who can share their story? I feel insane, and I'm sick of the martyrdom doormat persona, and then he honestly is a huge turnoff as well. I thought he'd grow out of it, but it seems
1: okay. Here's what I'm
2: worse.
1: Thinking here. My first thought is you guys are both douchebags.
2: Mm-hmm.
4: Okay.
1: You guys are both douchebags.
4: Why is he a douchebag? Because he's resentful?
1: Is he doing stuff just to get something back, or is he doing stuff out of the goodness of
4: his heart? Yeah, is he not being genuine?
1: Okay, is there always something attached to his good deed?
4: Mm-hmm.
1: I hate that.
2: Yeah.
1: For the writer, you know what? Somebody's doing something good for you. Just enjoy it. Oh, somebody's doing something nice for you?
4: Yeah.
1: Enjoy it.
4: Yeah, but he said he's resentful because he doesn't feel like he's getting anything in return. Mm-hmm. So it's not that. She's not a douchebag. He's a douchebag.
1: She's complaining, right?
3: I'm not sure he's a douchebag. Some of those chronic self self-sacrificers aren't doing it to be martyrs. They're not doing it to be resentful or get something back. It's become their identity.
1: Right. Well,
4: he says he's resentful, though, for not getting it in return.
3: Yeah, yeah. Resent is a symptom. It's a symptom, but he's not doing it to get something in return.
4: I thought he was, because he's not getting...
3: I think that's what people think when they see somebody like this. I've seen a lot of people, and they have issues with like pastors and priests and different things that go into
1: sure
3: that, and it becomes identity, and they lose their own self-identity. They lose their own goals. They lose... So I'd imagine some counseling would help, but also like having the guy find some actual goals and hobbies.
1: This chick who's writing this, just enjoy the good deeds being done for you.
4: Uh-huh. Also, if it annoys you, break up with him and there, go find somebody else.
1: Oh, I'm sorry. You have a guy that's doing things for you? Oh, poor thing. That every once in a while gets mad because you're not reciprocating?
2: Uh-huh. I think that...
1: What?
2: There's some truth
1: to
2: that.
1: You suck.
2: I think a lot of times it is someone loving people the way they want to be loved and not getting it, and they've been waiting around for it for a long time. It does kind of sound like this dude is...
4: He's an acts of service guy.
2: Yeah,
4: she shows his love through acts of service, but she may not, her love language, and that's a real thing, all of our love languages are different. It's the type of love that you want to receive and that you give.
1: Screw love language.
3: Right, but she's talking about his resentment, but her whole thing is resentful. Like she's got resentment too.
2: I'm in the Riz camp here. I think they both, it kind of sounds like also she doesn't want to like take the good with the bad of like, yeah, he's really good to me. He does a lot for me, but he also wants to, like, vent about people at work.
3: Because
2: it doesn't say he says anything about what he does for her. It seems like he bitches about what he does for other people. Mm. I have a friend like this, and it is a bummer. I had a friend that I had to tell him, like, hey, man, he's a scorekeeper. Like, if you're with a scorekeeper, it sucks. That's annoying. Yeah, different kind of thing. Like, he would do something. He'd be like, oh, I got you this for your birthday. And I did this for you, and then you didn't do this for me. And
1: if
2: I'm like,
1: he's that way, then he's a douchebag too, and I don't like that behavior.
2: Yeah, I can't stand that. I'm like, well, then don't do anything. If you're doing something
1: nobody
2: for
1: asked
2: me,
1: you to.
2: If you're doing something nice for me to keep track of it for a later date to be used in an argument against me,
1: I don't want it.
2: Don't do it. I'm good. So if it's like that, which it seems like, and I have been with, I've worked with people like this that are like the martyr. A lot of times they cause the problem, they solve, and then they make themselves a martyr for solving
1: it. Well,
2: it's
1: the fireman who starts the fire is the first at the scene.
2: Yes. Yep. So if it's someone like that, it is annoying, and I could see where she'd be frustrated. But
3: if he's a good guy, then help him out. Help him out. If he's a good guy on all other cases and you see this as a thing, help him out. Like help him maybe bring it up and be like, hey, do you think maybe – and do it in a loving way. Like do you think maybe your self-sacrifice is actually kind of – strip your identity a little
1: bit.
3: How about
1: this, Moon? I do 1,000 things good for you, and every once in a while I'm going to complain. Just listen. Just don't say anything.
4: Yeah, sometimes just listening is the thing that people need.
1: Just, you know, I just listen. It doesn't have to be anything. It doesn't have to be a thing. He's such a good person to you. Just enjoy it.
4: Some complaining. A lot of hands right now.
1: Oh, God.
2: You're right, though. It does kind of sound like she doesn't want to take account. The second paragraph where she says, a lot of times he acts like at my service, but randomly, if he doesn't get his way, he'll blow the situation out of proportion, list things he's done for me, which I don't like that, as reasons he deserves to get his way. This makes his actions feel disingenuous, but I'm like, or maybe he's pointing out like, hey, man, why can't we eat at Chili's tonight?
1: Yeah.
2: I rubbed your back for 4 hours. I mowed the lawn. I did all these things. Like, I really want some baby back ribs.
1: Right.
2: He's like,
1: yeah, my baby back. Baby back.
2: Yeah, who knows?
3: Takes two.
2: Yeah. It do take two.
1: Yeah. Not on your side, woman.
2: But if you don't like his core identity, because the TLDR on this is my husband has built his identity around being a people pleaser and it's making me nuts. What can I do? Is there hope? Well, no. If you don't like his core identity,
4: it's not going to work.
2: You're probably in trouble. Yeah.
1: Somebody just wrote
3: Did you guys
1: Riz.
3: Just
1: no.
3: doom?
1: Yes.
3: Did you guys just doom them?
1: Yes.
2: I'm doomed, but.
1: Break up.
2: Life is short, man. Somebody's not scratching your itch the way you need it, then get off the scratching post or whatever the hell.
4: You know what they say.
2: You know what they say.
3: Find another train and get back on the horse.
2: Yeah. And the cat's away, the mice eat caviar and whatnot.
1: Yeah, good. Then go find another person who's a piece of garbage and see how you like that.
4: Okay.
2: He genuinely treats me terrible, and it's very authentic, and I love it.
1: Yeah, go find a piece of garbage who does
4: that.
1: Me,
2: who's
1: he selfish. Never
2: does anything kind for me.
1: Enjoy.
2: But he's not fake.
1: Enjoy. We'll see your next Reddit post. Enjoy it, dummy.
2: Idiot.
3: Yeah.
2: All right. This woman's an idiot. Thanks, guys.
1: Good. We, good. Solve that. All right. Thank you, Rafe. You got another one?
2: That was it.
1: Okay, great. Moon, if you would like to, before you do sports. Okay. Who's watching the World Cup? Are we watching the World Cup?
5: I'm watching.
1: Do you think you could score a World Cup goal on a penalty kick, Moon?
3: I could. I don't think it would happen.
1: Do you think if given the opportunity,
3: you could
1: score a professional goal?
3: Yeah.
1: By converting a penalty kick.
3: Yeah, goal's pretty big, and I'm a pretty good shot.
1: Most people, do you think most people think they could?
3: But I play soccer. I mean, still when I get the chance. Do I think most people could? No.
1: 28% of people think they could do it. Random survey, 28% of people think they could score a random goal.
3: I mean, do you think I could?
1: I don't know.
3: Remember, you guys got me the thing against Berkey. Still got to convert that.
5: I mean, I think you could because
2: that expired.
5: You know the trick of it.
1: No,
5: you know?
1: It didn't expire.
3: I mean, I know how to shoot.
5: Yeah, because also you don't give away where you're going to kick. Like, you would be smart enough to do that. So the goaltender actually has to guess which way you're going to go.
3: Yeah. I mean, do you think I could?
1: I don't know. I haven't seen you kick a ball in a long time.
3: Yeah, but you know I play. I'm an okay player. I'm okay.
1: Yeah, but that's another, like, level of...
3: Totally, totally. And that's why I want to take on Berkey.
1: Well...
3: Best in the league.
1: We'll have to make that happen. All right, let's do sports.
6: The Rizzuto Show. Sports.
1: All right, Moon, what do you got?
3: Well, we'll start not with soccer, but with baseball. Cardinals were involved in a white-knuckle thriller yesterday afternoon at Busch. They were looking to secure a massive three-game sweep against the Braves, but they fell short. Literally in the final seconds, dropping a highly frustrating 4-3 decision. Our starting pitcher, Dustin May, struggled severely with his control out of the gate, matching a season high for issuing 4 walks in just 4 innings of work. The Braves capitalized early on a second inning when May uncorked a wild pitch and the bases loaded. Sent Atlanta to a 1-0 lead. St. Louis fought back instantly in the bottom of the first when the first baseman, Alec Burleson, who we all love, lined a sharp RBI double. And then Atlanta reclaimed the cushion in the sixth to make it 3-1. Then Jose Fermin stepped up to the plate with 2 outs in the bottom of the sixth and smoked a 2-run single to tie the game 3-3. Then came the top of the ninth. The game dissolved into pure chaos, as ChatGPT likes to say. With 2 outs, our reliever Jojo Romero threw a high tight 2-strike pitch that apparently grazed Atlanta's Michael Harris the second.
1: It didn't.
5: It didn't. I've
1: it
5: seen
1: didn't.
5: It.
1: I saw it.
3: It didn't. And also, Cardinals manager Ollie Marmol didn't think so. He triggered an official video replay challenge, arguing that the ball never touched the guy. And then when the replay officials upheld the call and were wrong, Marmol lost it, screamed at the umpire and crew until he was ejected from the game. Now, what was cool about that is his fiery display marked a massive milestone in local baseball history. He is now tied with Whitey Herzog for the second on the Cardinals' all-time ejections list.
5: That's awesome.
1: All right, nice.
3: Now, Whitey and Ollie are both tied at 23 career ejections. Who do you think is number one?
1: Rafe.
3: It is...
1: Who's number one on the most career ejections list for the Cardinals?
2: For a manager?
1: Yeah.
3: Just actually, it's for anybody, but the managers do lead.
2: But La Russa?
4: Was it Matheny?
3: It is La Russa. La Russa has been ejected for the Cardinals 39 times.
5: That's
3: 39.
5: Awesome.
3: Nice.
5: Good job. Also, I thought it was cool that FIFA sponsored the umps yesterday. That was nice. Yeah.
3: So, moments after that, there was a ball hit to Mason Wynn, and he fired a wild sailing ball directly past first base. That's basically what gave Atlanta the 4-3 win right there. Cardinals have officially signed 23-year-old rookie sensation and boyfriend of Lern Elwell, J.J. Weatherholt, to a massive 8-year contract extension.
1: He'll be sticking around for 8 years, huh?
4: Welcome to St. Louis, pal.
3: Yeah. Right. Pretty cool. According to national reports confirmed by ESPN, the deal locks Weatherholt down to the early 2030s with a guaranteed 8-year, $112.5 million base contract. The
1: deal, 23-year-old. Nice.
3: The deal is even more lucrative for highly achievable performance incentives that could actually easily max out the total value at a staggering $132 million for this kid. Crazy.
1: Nice.
3: Speaking of our elite young core, the biggest entertainment spectacle of the baseball summer lands directly on TV tonight at 7 p.m. What am I talking about? The 2026 MLB Home Run Derby kicks off at Citizens Bank Park in Philly, broadcasting globally on Netflix. So my mother won't be watching. And who is representing the Cardinals? Do we have anybody? Do we have anybody?
5: Walker.
3: You know it. Jordan Walker. Moving off the diamond instead to the combat sports arena. The talk of the weekend was this Conor McGregor fight.
1: Oh,
3: you,
1: I was so...
3: You watched?
1: Yeah. Me and my son are big UFC fans. And
3: okay.
1: I'll just break it down for you.
3: Yeah, tell me.
1: So we watched, first of all, the two co-main events lasted less than 2 minutes combined.
3: Ouch.
1: Okay.
3: Ouch.
1: McGregor, first time in the ring in 5 years, tries to throw a kick. And then the first kick he threw, blew out his ACL and end
3: blew
1: the fight.
3: Blew his ACL.
4: Bye.
3: And dude, everybody was talking about like, oh, he broke his leg. He did this. Like, you know, he obviously did something. As soon as he twisted and did that and I saw his face, I was like, oh, that's an ACL. Because yep. I've been there before and it is. Okay, it was a disastrous thing. And what? How old is he, 37?
1: Yeah.
3: Okay, disastrous thing. And I understand everybody thought that he had a pre-existing injury or something.
1: Well, his last fight in the UFC 5 years ago, he broke his leg.
3: When you snap your ACL... The fact that he remained standing
5: is nuts.
3: Is absolutely
1: incredible.
3: Well,
1: he tried to throw a couple more kicks, and he was down on the ground.
3: I know.
1: And Holloway was like, Holloway...

0: with the UFC.
1: Yeah.
0: So,
2: would you see that clip of Mel Gibson and Vince Vaughn talking?
1: Yeah, but and they said like, "Oh, this is Mel Gibson saying that his knee is broken or whatever." But like, you can't tell that. Okay. Who knows what that guy said?
0: So that was the UFC news.
1: Yeah, I got some news about the World Cup, but we'll talk about it tomorrow since the games are tomorrow and Wednesday. I'm your sports, and that's your moon because it's a bold strategy, Cotton. Let's see if it pays off.
0: All right, one final break. We'll come back. Wrap her up.
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5: 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It's 9490 Watson Road. 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And it's a great opportunity for you if you like to stay active, you like to help people, especially with the restoration part, man. 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So if you need details, I'm sure you can call them, 314-961-9102, or again, this Saturday, 11 to 2, get over to Woodard on Watson for the big hiring event.
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15: 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A British medical journal study says you'll gain the weight back 4 times faster. 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Alex Gowan patented hypnosis. In fact, a JAMA study says adding behavior therapy to GLP-1s produced 3 times the results. Hypnosis is behavior therapy concentrated. 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
5: 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Mason Wynn to his feet. He throws. He got him.
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1: All right, fellas, you've heard Moon, Rafe, and myself talk about Victorman's Health for years and years now, and there's a good reason for that, because we're all trying to be the best that we can be, and I want to be here a long time. I'm about to have a kid, and I'm in my mid-40s, so I just want to be strong and healthy and be available and be the man in the house I need to be, and that's where Victorman's Health comes in handy. 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
0: All right, that is it for us. 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And the podcast is titled...
2: We're working on the title right now. We're going back and forth. But we have a few things to choose from.
0: Anything. What are the choices?
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0: Scott, go
3: ahead. Magic carpet ride of Fandango, or the next thing you know, you're a lamp.
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0: All right, let's go with that one.
2: That was our Facebook Marketplace
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2: Just August 15th, the Riz Show Birthday Bash. Four Hands is bringing over some special beer to the pre-party at Pinup Bowl. It's going to be named in your honor. So
0: yeah,
2: we are taking submissions. We've had a lot of
0: suggestions come
2: We've had a lot of good suggestions as to what the beer is going to be.
4: There was a real good one.
0: What was it?
4: The Dangler.
2: The Dangler.
4: And it was a nice label.
2: I know.
4: Somebody sent over the Dangler.
0: Oh, yeah. I did see that.
2: I told that to Four Hands, and they were like, we like that. They're making...
4: It's pretty sweet.
2: I mean, it's going to have a pull with a logo on
0: it
2: and everything
0: for
2: that
0: one
2: day.
0: Maybe that should be what we'll discuss.
2: Yeah, get tickets to the Rage Against the Machine, Bags Against the Machine, Rage Against the Machine tribute. Also with Feeling This, which is a tribute to Blink-182, that night, Del Mar Hall. Tickets are available. You can find them on Facebook or thepageant.com or Del Mar Hall's website, wherever.
0: All right, Learn.
5: My band's playing out this Saturday at Dog Prairie Tavern in O'Fallon, I guess it's technically, O'Fallon, Missouri. And we're going to be out there from 2 until 5. So if you like classic rock, you like to sit outside and enjoy some good hangs, come out and see us.
0: Rafe.
4: I'm hosting a panel screening of Super Troopers at Del Mar Hall. The new Super Troopers 3, I think they're coming into studio.
0: Yeah, they will be all the Super Troopers will be in studio on Thursday.
5: Fun.
4: Yeah, I'm not sure if it's sold out or not, but I know at Del Mar Hall Thursday night I'm hosting like a panel with all of the guys from
0: That's
4: Broken
0: big.
4: Lizard. It's going to be fun. They're going to hang out, and I think they like are, after we do the panel for like an hour, they're just like hanging out with people and chilling and drinking beers and very accessible to the fans. So if you're a fan of those guys, check that out at Del Mar Hall's website.
0: Scott,
3: yeah, go to those events and then also come out Sunday at Copper Fire. I'll be out there from 2 to 5 playing a lot of songs. It's going to be a lot of fun. And
0: I think maybe you should perform one this week on the show.
5: Oh my gosh, yes.
3: Okay, I could do that.
5: Buddy, I was there on Saturday and the new stage that they have at Copper Fire rules and it looks so good. You're going to look so good up
3: okay,
5: there.
3: Okay, I can't wait.
0: I think you should do a song. Just a short one. Maybe, can you do anything under 30 seconds?
3: Yes, yeah. Yeah.
0: All right. Well, perfect amount.
5: Okay.
3: So, all right. We can get that going.
0: All right, yeah, go see Scott at Copper Fire on Sunday. All right, we leave you with a selection from our Teamers Remember the Day brought to you by Hotshot Sports Bar and Grill from St. Charles. Joby Fawn is our Teamers Remember the Day. And Joby wants to hear this. Here it is. Have a great rest of your day. We'll see you tomorrow. Bye.
2: Energy up.

happy Monday midday to you, St. Louis. My name is Donnie Fandango. Finally rested and feeling like a human being again. I'm going to say it a couple of times today, but I just genuinely want to thank you for being a part of the Radiothon last week, last Thursday and Friday. Over $53,000 going to Ronald McDonald House, St. Louis. We've collectively raised over $700,000 for that tremendous organization with the Radiothon. And there is no way that this happens without all of you. So again, there is no, I can't say thank you enough, St. Louis. I genuinely can't. When we come together for something, we're really good at it. You know what I mean? Collectively, we kick ass.

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think Shannon Hoon, and I've said this before on air, I think Shannon Hoon is one of the most underappreciated voices of the 90s. And obviously, he didn't have this huge body of work because he died so young. But if you go back and listen to more album tracks of Blind Melon, see his live performances, that dude could sing his ass off. And he is absolutely in my top five of vocalists of the 90s. From Blind Melon to Evanescence.

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1: The Black Keys will be at the Factory on July 19th. 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The Urge will be headlining the Big Throwdown with Less Than Jake and My Posse in Effect on July 25th at St. Louis Music Park. Evanescence will be at Hollywood Casino Amphitheater with Spirit Box on July 28th. 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Young the Giant with Cold War Kids on August 8th at St. Louis Music Park. 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

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Watch the Riz Show back on the YouTube channel as well to see who joined us to talk about Tenacious Eats and their Teenage Mutant Ninja Turtles showing this Friday. The costume was legit and it was awesome. We'll see you tomorrow at 6 a.m. Energy up!

in New York performance. That is Nirvana. And I've got Alt 101 coming up for you just after 12 noon. And I want to let you know, so in Alt 101, we're celebrating three rock star birthdays that happened over the weekend. So we'll get to that in a second. But if you've just popped in for the day, I just want to say thank you for being a part of the Radiothon to everybody that participated last week, the business plugs, the big dog donors, everybody that called in with a request. Thank you, thank you, thank you. Over $700,000 raised for Ronald McDonald House here in St. Louis. It's really remarkable. And again, I just want to thank you.

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13: Hey, buddy, have you came over and looked at the new Eddie at Fast Eddie's? I finally got a new item. You know, it's been decades.
14: Decade? More like 40 years to figure out how to put a piece of shrimp on there with your steak.
13: I've known you for 40 years. You could have said something. Well, who'd have thought the Elwood could even get better? But we did it. We went and we made the Eddie. It's a foot-long serving, sir.
14: Not that I needed another reason to bring the whole gang down there. I'm still going to order those big Elwoods, the succulent. Peel and eat shrimp, the hot chick on a stick, and that famous Fast Eddie burger. And I'm always going to get one of those ice-cold frosty ones and listen to that live music on that patio every afternoon and evening.
13: Well, I just love adding another great item for everybody to come over and enjoy. When you come on over the beautiful Clark Bridge to look at the picturesque Mississippi River.
14: Picturesque. That's very eloquent.
13: Very. Thank you very much.
14: Well, like Mr. Shannon says, if you're 21 and in a mood, come on over to picturesque Alton, Illinois, and see the very eloquent Eddie at Fast Eddie.
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welcome to Alt 101 on 105.7 The Point, and a very happy birthday over the weekend. To Samir, the lead singer of Young the Giant. That is my body. And don't forget Young the Giant here with Cold War Kids and Kenny Hoopla on August the 8th at St. Louis Music Park. And we've got your opportunity to get into the VIP experience with Young the Giant when they're here. 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He's celebrating, so we've got some Weezer. It's Hero, and we're doing Alt 101.

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That, of course, is Muse. And we'll do Alt 101 again tomorrow at 12 noon, because that's the time that we do it. So, of course, it makes sense.

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gentlemen will be here at Busch Stadium on August the 2nd, and that show is sold out and has been sold out for quite some time. And it's sold out quick for Noah Kahan. This is Doors, the latest single from Mr. Kahan. I'm on a 5-7 The Point.

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will get details on that brand new Breaking Benjamin album soon. It is done. It's mixed. It's mastered. They've given it the name everything. So those details should be forthcoming very, very, very soon, Breaking Ben fans.

Trio and or will be touring with Alkaline Trio a little bit later on this year in the States. Unfortunately, not coming to St. Louis. But they're also going to be releasing a 7-inch covering each other's work. So Rise Against doing an Alkaline song, Alkaline doing a Rise Against song. I will absolutely be purchasing that. Thank you very much, as I dig both of those bands quite a bit. Speaking of bands I like a lot, it's Pearl Jam. I'm on a 5-7 The Point.

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right, St. Louis, I'm getting out of here. Thank you very much for hanging out. The Woody Show is coming in next. If you've just popped in for the day and you were listening at all last week during the Radiothon Thursday and Friday, I just want to say thank you. Again, we raised over $53,000 this year and have collectively raised over $700,000 for Ronald McDonald House St. Louis. I mean, it's incredible, and I can't wait for next year. We are really, really on the march to $1 million. It is very possible that we could raise $1 million for that charity with the Radiothon, which to me is absolutely incredible. Woody Show coming in next, St. Louis. Thank you for being awesome.

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26: Hey, what's good, everybody?
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26: Today is Monday, beginning of a brand new week, day one of five.
27: Fantastic. Just,
26: we acknowledged it, but we're moving on from that. Mm. That's too depressing. Back for another week is a brand new show. We are the Woody Show. Woody, Greg, hey. Manis, Gina Grad.
28: Yeah.
26: We got Seabass. We got Sammy. Morgan is out today for reasons we'll explain a little bit later in the show. Jeff G is here.
27: Yeah.
26: We got Vaughn. There's dumbass Tyler, Bort, Menchie, all here today and at your service. Phones are open, 877-44-WOODY. Send us a text over to 22987. We got tickets to go see the Black Keys again this week. Black Keys coming up on Sunday at the Factory. Win those tickets later on this afternoon. This hour, we have tickets to go see The Urge. The Urge will be here with Less Than Jake and My Posse in Effect. That is the big throwdown 2 weeks from now. Saturday night, July 25th, St. Louis Music Park. Win those coming up between now and 3. You're on 105.7 The Point. We got some of the trending news headlines. We'll get to the birthdays, porno birthday, here in just a moment. But I'm asking for some clarification. What is beef tallow?
28: Oh,
29: beef
28: that's
29: tallow? Isn't that beef fat?
28: Fat, yeah.
26: Oh, it's fat?
28: Yeah.
26: Okay.
28: It's supposed to be super delicious. Good for you.
26: Okay, you know what? I'm thinking of, what's it called? Marrow.
0: Oh, yeah. That's the
1: yum. Yeah.
2: Also delicious.
0: Yeah, I use it on my face. It's the best.
1: Wait, you use what?
0: Beef tallow.
1: You do?
0: Yeah. I put it on my face this morning before I came.
3: That's so hippie. Popular
2: with men.
0: It is. It's becoming very popular, and it really does hydrate your skin way better than lotion, like when you have it on.
1: Yeah,
3: does it
1: bro.
3: Smell bad?
0: No, yeah, I have one that's unscented.
1: Then what? Then you got to rinse it off, yeah?
2: Isn't it greasy?
0: Well, it is greasier than lotion, but it's also more hydrating. It feels way better.
1: But you don't break out? Like, I would think that would just like clog cream. Everything up.
0: Well, yeah. I guess don't use too much of it.
3: Is it non-comedogenic?
1: I don't know. It's beef tallow day. I'm just looking over it's so popular now that it's got its own day.
3: That used to be why McDonald's french fries were so delicious until the vegetarians ruined it.
1: Oh, no, they're still good.
3: They served it in beef tallow, but the vegetarians made them switch to vegetable oil.
1: Yeah, they're still good. It's International Town Criers Day.
3: Okay.
4: Oh, hear ye.
1: Bort, today is Embrace Your Geekness Day. Now, because you said not nerd, more geek is how Bort identifies. So not nerd, he's more geek.
3: Okay.
2: Well, I will honor him today.
1: Yeah. It's Gruntled Workers Day.
3: So you're not disgruntled.
1: Yeah. So what does that mean? That you're
3: happy?
1: You're good?
2: All
3: is
2: good?
3: Gruntled a word?
1: Apparently.
3: Does anyone say that?
1: I don't know. I have no idea. No. It is National Barbershop Music Appreciation Day. Greg, your favorite.
2: Like a quartet? Oh,
3: yes, a quartet.
2: Yuck.
3: Love.
1: And today is National Beans and Franks Day.
3: I used to love it when I was a kid.
1: That's still good.
2: Take it or leave it.
3: Beanie weenies.
1: Baked beans and hot dogs.
5: You ever gonna seek that out, though?
3: Yeah. You know what I could go for?
2: This is what I'm craving for dinner
1: tonight. Okay, so does it hold up? We were just doing does it hold up? And I mentioned how... my grandma bought them once, the Van Camp's Beanie Weenies, which they still sell.
20: Okay.
1: And I was wondering if they did. Uh-huh. And we talked about that. I said, well, she bought them once. I ate them. And she goes, well, do you like them? I go, yeah, they're pretty good. Every time from that point forward, she always had Beanie Weenies on hand.
3: You sealed your own fate. Yeah.
1: Long story longer, I was at the grocery store. I saw them. I bought some. They're sitting in my house. I have not tried them yet.
5: Exactly.
1: Maybe today for lunch.
3: Crack them open.
1: But what's the hate about baked beans and hot dogs?
20: Nothing.
5: Nothing's to hate, but nothing's to strive for.
3: Do we want
5: for.
3: Sushi, filet, or Beanie Weenies?
2: Right.
1: You could say the same thing about like the cold stuff in the can that you're eating in the office.
5: Right.
1: Or,
5: but I'm not eating cold beef and beans and franks. You know,
1: eating cold Dinty Moore.
5: Right, like soup and stews. I'm getting stuff that normally people would enjoy.
1: Yeah.
2: Only cold.
5: Yeah, thank
1: just,
5: you.
1: Just cold. Oh yeah, for the nerds, the dorks or whatever. There was a whole thing. There was like a Star Wars story that I saw. I know I have it somewhere. Yeah, it was like a boner alert for Bort.
3: Uh-oh.
5: Boner alert.
1: Oh yeah, so the official Star Wars The Experience, A Journey Through the Galaxy. It's opening in Philly in 2027. 18,000 square feet.
4: Rip.
20: Yeah.
1: About the making and lasting legacy of Star Wars.
4: Rip.
1: It says Star Wars nerds will enjoy immersive galleries, interactive technology, behind-the-scenes displays, plus over 70 artifacts from the Lucasfilm archives. Many of them are screen-used and will be on public display for the first time, including Darth Vader's costume.
4: What?
1: That's kind of cool.
2: That's actually kind of neat.
1: Darth Maul's lightsaber, Grogu,
5: Baby Yoda,
1: R2-D2,
3: cool,
1: C-3PO,
3: love,
1: a speeder bike,
3: okay,
1: and original props from Disney Plus series Andor.
5: Now, Menace, does it suck for you, or will you not go to this because it is inside a museum?
20: No, I just went to the museum like 2 weeks ago.
5: It's like a library, sort of.
3: Yeah. Is it like a vampire going into a church?
20: I'm just still tripping that he spent $2 billion on it.
1: Well, more details are going to come out about this. The first gallery renderings, they're going to do this during San Diego Comic-Con.
20: Oh, really?
5: Oh, well, I'll be there.
1: Friday, July 24th. Yeah, Seabass goes down to San Diego Comic-Con every year.
5: To sell my pass.
20: Yeah. To make a dollar.
1: Sell the pass, then also ask people like how much they paid for that nerd crap.
3: Yeah.
1: Because they're coming out there with giant bags full of stuff and everything. So.

0: And we'll start with these celebrities. Happy birthday to Harrison Ford, speaking of Star Wars.
1: No way.
0: Yep. Han Dodo. He is 84 years old today. Patrick Stewart from Star Trek, The Next Generation, X-Men films. He's 86 today. Ken Jeong, The Hangover.
2: Your favorite.
0: Well, you know what? I don't have a thing with him anymore because he is not oversaturated.
2: He's not on every single
3: commercial.
0: Yeah, because for a minute there, it was everywhere you turned.
2: Every show. He was like, we get it, Ken.
0: Yeah. And good for him. I mean, he was cleaning up. But
2: he was the Neil Patrick Harris for a while.
0: Exactly.
2: Yeah, don't dislike him.
0: Yeah, no.
2: We get it, Neil.
0: Yeah, don't dislike him at all.
4: We get it. You exist.
0: Ken Jeong, 57 years old. Cameron Crowe, the film director, is guess how old today, Greg?
2: Putting me on the spot. On a Monday. 69?
0: 69.
4: Wow.
0: You got Yadier Molina, the MLB catcher, the St. Louis Cardinals legend, who is 44. They were supposed to, there was that plane crash recently in Dominican, that private jet that crashed on the runway.
4: Oh, yeah.
0: They were leaving to go pick him up.
4: That's so crazy.
0: Like, he wasn't on board, obviously, celebrating a birthday today, but
1: like in Texas somewhere.
0: Yep. And then Tom Kenny, the voice of SpongeBob SquarePants Gary the Snail. His birthday today, 64 years old. Your porno birthday today is Chanel Gray. And today's birthday girl, she's done more grinding than a coffee shop. 143 fine films, including Neurotic Nymphos. She was in Anally Corrupted, Volume 3.
2: Oh, no.
0: She was fantastic in Babe Wants Her Lemon Squeezed.
4: Yeah.
0: Also, Dr. Sniffs My Stinky Feet, Volume 1. She was in College Girl Squirts to Avoid Jail.
4: Oh. It works, right?
0: She was fantastic in Boys in the Clitoral Hood.
3: Mm-hmm. Oh. Who's getting?
0: Cut in Class for Some Ass, Volume 1.
4: Yeah. Sure.
0: And then who can forget her unforgettable role in Wow? We're kind of sluts, huh?
1: Yeah.
3: Look at us. I never thought about it before.
0: Like, took themselves by surprise.
2: Yeah. A little self-examination.
0: Yeah. That's Chanel Gray, who is 26 years old today. And that's your porno birthday and your celebrity birthdays here on this Monday. It is the Woody Show. We'll take a quick break. More Monday Woody Show next. Hang on.
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0: 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Happy Monday, St. Louis. The sun is shining and winds are up to 13 miles an hour. There's a high of 88 today and a low of 68.
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0: can't stop the spirits when they need you. 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
1: 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Everything alternative. We are the Woody Show.
2: Yeah.
1: All right, so we got the Urge tickets coming up between now and 3 o'clock. Go see the Urge. That's coming up in a couple weeks. St. Louis Music Park. Woody Show getting you hooked up this hour with those tickets. In the news, so these are super popular. These teen takeovers.
3: Oh, yeah.
4: Hell yeah,
1: and,
4: dog. Let's do
1: and
4: one.
1: Word is getting out over TikTok,
2: there
1: you know?
2: It is.
5: Hell yeah.
1: And there was just one here in town over the weekend. The cops, they cracked down on it. It was supposed to happen at Sky Zone in Fenton.
2: Oh, okay. No.
1: But plans crushed.
2: Poor little kids.
1: Sky Zone.
3: Heck yeah, dude.
5: That's okay. That's kind of lame.
1: Sky Zone?
5: Yeah,
1: I mean, fun, but that's where you're going to do your teen takeover?
2: We're taking over all the little kids.
5: We're taking over the playground, guys.
3: Yeah, let's go.
1: The owner of another business in the same plaza as Sky Zone said at best, he goes, there's much better things to do. You don't have to go and ruin things.
2: Yeah.
1: Police said there. But what about having fun?
2: Let me live.
3: I mean, they could all show up somewhere. Just don't trash the place.
5: Yeah, what happened to the mall, Menace?
1: Well, yeah.
3: Well
1: there's no action there, that's all. Police said they're continuing to do their part to make sure the takeovers in the future are stopped before they even start. I mean, they ruined the Galleria. Yeah. That's why they have the cops there, and they have all these different rules about no good teens hanging out at the Galleria because of all the shenanigans over the years. So, ruin that as well. 877-44-WOODY. Text us over to 22987. This is Architects. It's Broken Mirror. It's 105.7 The Point.

0: So a pair of nuns in Brazil all didn't get along. They were forced to work together. They ended up getting pretty close. They both quit the convent, went lesbo for each other, and got married.
1: Nice.
2: How about clams back into the convent?
3: Yeah. Fuzz bumping for Jesus.
1: Yeah.
0: I got it.
1: All right, what is it?
0: Bad habit.

0: Seabass has an update for us. You know, he was going to run for city council.
1: I was going to clean this streets platform.
2: Mm-hmm. Yeah.
1: But I was...
0: I like the sport coat.
1: Oh, yeah. It was because we're talking about court today and being
3: Does
1: professional.
3: Does it come in any larger size?
1: It's quite boxy.
3: My God, that is massive.
4: Whose jacket is that?
1: I'd say boxy.
0: He wants to grow into it because he was like Fat Sammy, plump it up.
1: Well, So I was going to run for city council, and to do that, you need 500 signatures. So I employed a signature gathering company, a company that claimed and apparently had a track record of being able to do this. They emailed me back, said, hey, no problem. It'll take us a week, blah, blah, blah, da-da-da, pay us, and we'll do it. So I paid them, and then things kind of dragged along. It was a full 11 days after I paid them before they even showed up to collect the signature papers from me. But they still had like 8-10 days at that point, and I said, okay, no problem. One thing led to another. It's the day of the deadline, and they say, oh, we don't have your signatures.
4: Yeah. What?
1: And they said, you want to meet us at City Hall? I was like, nope, no reason.
3: Why?
1: It's not like I can get 485 signatures and pay a little. No, it's 500 or nothing. So I said, well, that sucks. I'm going to sue you because you didn't live up to not only the contract, but your promises before the contract.
3: Not cheap.
1: Not cheap. It was over

0: The city council, which would have been another one of my platforms had I been elected, we don't need to be paid this much.
1: Yeah. I'm sure they would have loved that.
0: But that still falls under small claims in the state in which the
2: claim was filed.
0: Right. In which the business operates. So I said, I'm going to sue you. Yeah. You screwed me. You didn't live up to the contract. And that just happened this week. I had my day in Zoom court.
3: Ooh. Zoom court. So much more convenient.
0: It is. And so it's funny. I go in there. They say, are you here? The guy did show up.
3: Boo.
0: Well, yeah, it could have been easy to get it.
4: Well,
0: I'm kind of glad he did, because otherwise I'm just like, even if I had won, which
4: would be a years long hunt for this.
0: Right.
4: Company.
0: Who knows? Because I found out in the research to file my claim by my good friend, Lawyer Grock. This company in another state had been hired. had been hired to gather signatures. They gathered the correct number of signatures. Less than 2% were valid.
4: Oh,
0: ooh. So I was thinking like, oh, this person's just gone. Like, he set these things up and he's dead. Mm-hmm. No, but he showed up, and they gave us something. They said, "Here, we're going to put you in a breakout room, and you can discuss a settlement." And he said, "I'll give you $1,500."
3: So you're doing your own mediation,
0: right?
3: Okay.
0: Wait,
4: both of you at the same time?
0: Yes.
3: They try to see if you can do that and not waste the judge's time.
2: Wait, right. So just the two of you?
0: Just
2: in the
0: us?
2: Room?
0: No, yeah. No arbiter, nothing.
1: Mm-hmm.
0: He said, "Well, I'm willing to offer you $1,500." I said,
4: "Hell no,
3: add a zero, bitch."
0: By the way, during the first day after he screwed me on not getting the signatures, he offered me $3,000.
2: Uh-huh. Now wait, so you're already out the $16,000,
0: right? He had offered me preliminarily $3,000. Then he rescinded that offer. Then I decided to sue him.
2: Can I ask a question? So yes. What does the paperwork say? Because they promise for this money a service, they're going to get you X number of signatures.
0: Right.
2: But when there's got to be something there that says, if for whatever reason we cannot...
0: We'll refund you a prorated amount, essentially, is what it said.
1: Uh-huh.
2: What would be the incentive for them to get a prorated amount? So basically you can say, we fell short.
0: Because it's...
2: Just
0: again,
2: collect a certain amount of money and give the rest
1: time,
2: back
1: yeah.
2: Right, again, for doing nothing.
0: Exactly. To me, it's worthless because it's all or nothing. So that's not what my lawsuit hinged on, because you raise a good point, Woody. My lawsuit hinged on verbiage in the contract that said, we'll provide you weekly updates and meetings. Those did not happen.
4: Right.
3: Mm.
0: So that's a breach of contract.
1: Okay.
0: Now, so I go in there. I say no thank you to the $1,500 offer. I go back in front of the judge. The judge says, did you submit all your evidence to me, Seabass? The guy said yes. He said, do you need to submit all your evidence to him? I said, well, I filed it on the online filing thing for... he said, no, you have to email it to him.
3: Oh, come on.
0: Well... He said, and because of that, you cannot reference any of your evidence.
3: What?
0: So I said to the judge, well, okay, judge, how am I supposed to reference? So I can just reference our conversations? I can't, because he said, you can't point to the contract. You can't point to your emails. You can't point to.
4: Because you hadn't emailed it to him.
0: Right, which I guess I missed that step somehow.
4: Is that the discovery phase or whatever?
2: No, is this a shortcoming of Grock?
3: No,
2: you said Grockler, because I'm sure like a real lawyer would have said, hey, be sure that you have this when you go into court.
0: A lawyer that knows that system.
2: Mm-hmm. Correct.
0: I only used Grock to write the complaint. I didn't use it for the follow-up stuff, which I should have. So the judge said, and I said, well, so what can I say? And he said, the judge said, well, I can't offer you legal advice, but I'll let you know if you say something you shouldn't.
3: Oy vey.
1: Okay, sweet.
0: Which actually worked out just fine.
1: So
0: I just told the story as if I were telling it to you guys without pointing to any specific dates or times. And the judge said, okay. And then the guy responded with, okay, well, this is what we did. And I'll give the judge credit because he nailed this guy.
4: Because
0: the judge said, okay, because basically what also saved me is his evidence was basically my evidence. It was the contract. It was our emails. He basically had the same stuff I did. But I didn't realize that because at first I'm like, oh, crap. Oh, crap. So and the judge said, okay, well, did you fulfill the terms of this contract? Show me the people you hired. And he showed me he had this evidence showing like the number of hours people worked. And he's like, man, you hired these people kind of late. And the judge was kind of like Judge Judy, like matter of fact, like if you were going to get these things done for him in this, in this short, you had less than a month to do it. Mm-hmm. And you hired this amount of people and some of them dropped off. And he's like, so what, how did you expect this to happen? The guy was like, mm-hmm. And the guy looked like just some fat faced dweeb. but he was in a suit and tie, you know?
1: Oh, nice.
0: He wants to be a political operative. And so, and the judge, he's going through this, and the judge actually helped me because he brought up that the lead guy, who I met in person, very nice dude, fan of Kartenhark's, unfortunately.
3: Oh, no, not anymore.
0: Yeah. So the lead guy, who was his like local representative, he was a nice guy. He claimed to have worked 160 hours.
3: Mm.
0: And the judge brought that up. He's like, this guy worked 100. And then I went back because the judge doesn't know everything I know. Mm-hmm. And because he let the guy, he comes back to me. He's like, do you have anything to end with? And I said, well, thank you, Judge,

0: for bringing up the 160-hour thing, because, again, he didn't come to me until 8 days before the deadline. So he worked 160 hours in 8 days?
1: Mm-hmm. Ooh, I don't know about that.
2: That math doesn't add up.
0: And even if you give him, like, maybe he worked 10 hours administratively beforehand to get things ready, whatever, that still doesn't make sense
3: it's
0: to me.
3: It's the only thing on his plate. Wow. 20 hours a day.
2: He's fully dedicated to you.
0: And one last thing, the judge, at one point he asked, like, so did you give Mr. Davis his regular check-ins? And I shook my head no, because I knew I wasn't supposed to talk. And the judge goes, Mr. Davis, I do not need any shaking yes or no from you whatsoever. And I was like, yes, sir, thank you. So I got in my hands, the decision. Oh. And the first line of the decision says, the plaintiff has not demonstrated an entitlement to relief and recovery and recovers zero.
2: What?
0: That box was not checked.
2: Oh, thank God. Okay, thank God.
0: The second box, the plaintiff is entitled to judgment and for a total of... He could have said anything from zero to whatever. $15,908.18.

It's 105.7 The Point, Everything Alternative. That is Nirvana. We are the Woody Show. And right now, caller number 10, we're going to set you up. Tickets to go see The Urge with Less Than Jake and My Posse in Effect, playing the big throwdown in a couple weeks, Saturday night, July 25th at St. Louis Music Park. Win those tickets. Caller 10 gets them. 314-624-DUDE. That's 314-624-DUDE. Or from the Illinois side, 618-398-DUDE. The Urge, caller 10. Tickets will be yours. It's the latest from Muse. It's called Be With You. It's Everything Alternative, 105.7 The Point.

0: Seabass is very successful
1: so far
0: in his litigation. Did you see there was that the other story? I know there's been talk about it, but it finally, I guess, got filed or whatever. The United Airlines passenger who's suing because they paid extra for a window seat, but the seat was near a window. So it was just like the wall of the fuselage.
2: That just happened in my recent flight, and the lady that was sitting in that seat, she asked me like 10 times if she could see out the window.
1: Like, what do you expect, lady?
2: I go for it, lady.
0: Yeah, go for it.
2: I don't care.
0: Cool. Yeah, well, so United had requested to have the lawsuit dismissed, but this judge said nah. So United Airlines saying that the customer bought a windowless window seat. Now, have you ever heard of a windowless window seat?
3: Nope.
4: Yeah.
3: No.
4: Mm-hmm. I
0: think it's more about the location.
4: Yeah,
0: I mean,
4: you're
0: I do
4: next
0: understand
4: to the wall is what they're calling it.
0: The windows aren't set so they'll like coordinate with every aisle. They have a certain number of windows, and depending on how far, because you have those extra
3: between seats.
0: Leg room seats.
4: And
0: you
4: have many,
0: yeah. Yeah, so sometimes they're offset. It's like shingles on a house. You know, they're kind of staggered or whatever. Yeah.
4: I think it's more about trying to fit more rows in and squeeze more people
0: like
4: in.
0: Like for me, when I pick that seat, it's not so I can look out the window. It's because I like to lean up against the wall so I can doze off. I sleep the best when I have one of those seats.
2: My situation, it was like kind of like an exit row. And then so she was in front of me.
0: The judge said the passenger's claims are plausible as the airline's booking page and boarding pass identify the seats as window seats. So what they're going to do is they'll probably just change that.
4: Yeah, just call it wall seat.
0: Yeah, wall seat.
3: Or what's the plane seat.
5: What's more appealing than wall, though? Because wall sounds, ugh, I don't want a wall seat.
3: A wall seat?
0: Yeah. Inside?
2: Obstructed view seat?
4: Inside could mean
3: aisles.
0: Like right, for concerts, that's obstructed view.
4: Yeah.
5: A cozy lean seat.
0: Yeah. Well, there was a video on social media, you know, airline employee was offering up a lot of money for one person to give up their seat because it was a very overbooked flight.
4: Mm-hmm.
0: I've seen some of them, man. They're offering thousands of dollars. And I think if you, especially if it's a business trip, I would just say
3: you
0: I got
3: have to go.
0: I would just say I got bumped.
4: How do you say no to that?
5: And how is your company going to find out?
0: Yeah, it's got bumped or, you know, something, you know, with the flight. Yeah, one person did come up right away and took the deal. I mean, it was a bunch of money. Here's a little clip.
6: $1,250.
4: Sold. Yeah.
2: Nice.
5: That's I've heard that before.
0: Yeah, so you're still going to go where you're going. They'll put you on the next flight and you get the $1,200 credit,
5: which is like two first class tickets a lot of places.
6: Mm-hmm. For the trip credit and for the prepaid Visa card.
5: $1,000.
0: Damn, girl. Yeah.
4: Whoa.
0: Prepaid Visa card?
4: Please.
0: $1,000?
3: So you leave a few hours later?
0: So yeah. $2,200 and some bucks?
5: Leave a week later.
4: Yeah, you just made like a full paycheck.
0: Yeah. Now there's some times where it's like there's just no flexibility. You're going. You have a place to be and you're on a schedule and you only have so much time.
4: But if you can do it.
0: Yeah, if you can swing it, why not?
3: Take it.
0: Yeah. 877-44-WOODY. You can send us a text over to 22987. More Woody Shows next.
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15: Ooh.
14: And it's the oldest example of a whiny kid.
16: Oh, I got it.
15: Really?
14: This is from the ancient Mesopotamian city of Larsa. It's a letter from a son to his mother. And the kid is complaining that his clothes get worse every year, while the clothes that his classmates have just seem to get richer and better.
15: Wow. Oh, damn. So he's been this way.
14: He's bitching to his mom saying, quote, "You insist on making my clothes poorer and sparser. In a time when wool is consumed in our house like bread, you've made me poor clothing. My friend, whose father is merely an assistant to my father, has two sets of clothes, while you barely care to get me one. Although you gave birth to me and his mother only adopted him, his mother loves him while you don't love me."
16: Kids
14: have been dicks since the beginning of time.
15: I was with them until then.
14: And she's like, "What's wrong? The shirt costs $20.
15: I said, "Mom, the shirt is plaid with a butterfly collar."
14: I said, "Mom, let's put these clothes back, please." She said, "No. You go to school to learn, not for a fashion show. I said, "Mom, what are you doing? You ruined my rep." She said, "You're only 16. You don't have a rep yet. And then she lost her mind into the ultimate. He asked her for Adidas. She bought him Zips.
16: Yeah. Oh, no.
1: That bitch.
15: And if they make fun of you, they're not really your friends.
14: Exactly. Exactly. 877-44-WOODY. 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
4: Happens to us all the time.
5: On the daily.
6: How we live.
1: Yeah. Every hour.
4: Yeah. What time is it? Yeah. Yep. All right, another hour. Insensitivity training for a politically correct world. Woody, Greg, Menace, Gina Grant.
6: Yeah.
4: Phones open. 877-44-WOODY. 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Cheers and jeers. We'll start with you, Menace.
5: Yes, I traveled to San Diego, California, and God, it was so much fun. Great ballpark, by the way.
6: Like, oh, yeah. I guess, is that Petco?
4: Petco Park.
5: I never been there for a baseball game, just popped in for a little bit. But I was mainly there for...
4: Did you go to the game or not?
5: I did.
4: Oh.
5: I popped
4: okay,
5: in there
4: when you say
5: for...
4: You popped, I thought you like, went like a tour.
1: Yeah, just dropped in.
5: Yeah. Yep, I went there for the game, Blue Jays versus Padres. And Blue Jays were crushing the game that I was there. But the main reason I was in San Diego was for SeaWorld. And SeaWorld is just the best, man. Overall, like, just overall experience, coasters, food quality, just awesome time. E-40 was performing. They had these concert series that are just, like, just blowing up on social media. I think, like, next weekend they have Ashanti playing. It's super, super fun. But one of the top experiences of my life. I got to go into the penguin
6: exhibit. That's what I was hoping to hear.
5: Yeah, dude, it was mind blowing. It was like being on the surface of the moon, because right now it's like their winter season, so they had all the lights off and just like just little red lights here and there, and it was the best time ever.
6: Do penguins make noise?
5: But they were pretty quiet when I was in there. But it's huge penguins too.
4: Penguins are cute and everything. Did you say E-40?
5: Yep.
4: Performed at SeaWorld?
5: Yeah.
4: That's like this guy.
5: Yeah.
1: Yeah,
5: the Ying Yang Twins have been performing.
4: So
5: Soulja Boy.
4: Yeah.
5: It's all over social media.
4: I wouldn't have expected that.
5: Yeah, it was amazing. But later that night, I didn't go.
4: People twerking at SeaWorld?
6: Next to the giraffes.
5: Yeah.
6: I mean, the whales.
5: Dude, yeah. Their concert series are crushing, dude. Like, it's just taking over.
4: I mean, it'd be a fun show. I just wouldn't have expected to see it at
5: E-40?
4: SeaWorld.
5: Yeah.
6: Next to the dolphin tank.
1: Family entertainment.
5: Go check it out, dude. It's the best.
4: From the window. Like, not this. That's not who this is. But I'm saying like a concert
6: that
4: like
6: vibe.
4: That. From the window to the wall.
6: This way.
7: They've been doing like all this 2000 kind of like nostalgia
5: throwback. Yeah. And people have been loving it.
4: Yeah.
5: It's so good. I ended up wrapping up the night and going to bed early, but our friend Julianne was with us and she went out with Tyler and they went to emo night and Julianne went in the pit and got knocked out.
4: First of all, there's a pit at emo night.
5: Yeah, they have a little circle pit going on. It's on video too, where I guess she just gets shoved by some dude to the ground.
4: Yeah,
5: and I think she like chipped her teeth.
6: Oh my god!
1: So we're doing the thing. Like me, Randy was also with us. We're standing in the back, right, with Spicy Nacho, and we see Julianne go in, and this thing is like the tamest pit I've ever seen.
4: It's an emo show.
6: Yeah. Everyone's just sad.
1: Yeah, so she goes in. She's like having a good time, and then we don't see her. We're like, where did she go? So Randy happens to be filming the whole thing. We go back. We look at the tape. She gets shoved to the ground by some long-haired person right behind her. And
4: Bort.
1: I mean, she eats it. She ends up picking at her teeth all night like she's a crack addict. Like, we couldn't figure out what was wrong. And then she said she woke up the next morning and realized the back of her two front teeth were chipped.
5: You watched the video, and she's just dancing, and then boom, just disappears.
4: She got to go home and tell her kids all about it.
5: Yeah, it was.
4: Mommy was in the pit.
6: Don't do what mommy does.
5: Very exciting weekend.
4: Someone else's mom went and told their kids they went to the E-40 show at SeaWorld.
5: Yeah,
4: you went there without me.
5: It was lit. Look it up on social media. E-40 SeaWorld. So much fun. All right, so my jeers, though, is I was probably on my second day of Invisalign. Holy crap, dude. I met a listener like 2 weeks before I got Invisalign, and they said the first 3 days might be brutal, and they were not wrong, at least for me. I know other people have had other experiences, and it hasn't been bad for them. I don't know. Maybe Sammy just got her Invisalign. Maybe it wasn't bad. But mine, Jesus, man.
4: Did you have braces?
5: I can't even think straight. I had braces, yeah, but I just didn't wear my retainer.
4: Yeah, but like when you first got braces, when they first put them on, or after every orthodontist appointment, you went for the checkup. Right, they would like change something around, and those next few days were always brutal because you're drooling, you're moving your teeth.
6: Yeah,
5: I couldn't stop thinking about it.
6: Did any amount of Advil make a difference?
5: I was just on another planet. It just felt so bad. But I ended up going to CVS, and they had like this numbing stick, and it tastes like
4: an oral gel kind of stuff.
5: Yeah, you should get it, Woody, because you love that kind of stuff.
6: Just for funsies.
5: it felt like a dentist office kind of thing. Yeah.
4: Now I like the Novocaine part that I like is how you like you touch your own face and it's like you're touching a different person altogether.
5: Hate it. Yeah.
4: Like
6: it's
4: you can't,
6: so weird that you like that. I know. Yeah. It's the worst.
4: I don't know. I think it's a fun sensation.
8: And then you bite your cheek and you don't even feel it.
4: Yeah. I wouldn't want that all the time, but knowing that it's temporary.
6: Yeah.
5: Yeah. So that's my only cheers dealing with Invisalign pain.
6: Is it in now?
5: No, I can't wear it during the show. I tried a little bit. And
6: like,
5: I
6: just, hey, guys.
5: I mean, I'm already handicapped on speaking, so I don't need another one.
4: All right, Sammy, you got Invisalign. You wear it during the show, though, right?
6: I do, yeah.
4: I saw a couple comments on social media. Like, is Sammy wearing Invisalign?
6: Oh, really? Yeah. You can tell? I can't really tell.
8: Can't tell at all.
4: Yeah. Are you same experience as Menace with the pain?
9: No, mine wasn't that bad. I did take ibuprofen before I went to get my first like Invisalign tray, and it did feel like you got your braces tightened, but not like the first time I ever had braces and that much pain. Not at all.
5: Yeah, but she has a really small adjustment. Like her teeth are already pretty much straight.
4: Are yours jacked? Menace?
5: Yeah, mine just like really? I had like the front like gap started happening.
4: Like a Michael Strahan,
5: kind of gap. So I just want to fix that. They said it only will take 4 months for me.
4: Okay.
9: Yeah, mine's only going to be 3 months. And Menace, my question for you is: how long did you have braces for when you had them?
5: Probably 3 years.
9: Okay. Yeah. So I had braces for 6 years.
4: That's crazy.
9: And I think that's why it just doesn't faze me. Nothing bothers me about having things done in my mouth, things moving around.
4: All right, Bort. There we go. There's your cut. You did that to yourself, Sammy.
9: But like the
5: commercial coming at you.
4: Yeah,
9: you did that to yourself. The pain associated with it, I guess. And there's brackets, too, for when you have the tray in that are there even when you don't have the tray in, if you're eating or something like that. And that really bothers a lot of people on the inside of their mouth, and it doesn't for me.
4: So the thing with kids now, they'll do them in phases and stages. So,
6: so crazy.
4: Both of my kids, they had them on for a while. Then they take them off and they wait some more time. Then they put them back on.
5: Really?
6: What a pain in the ass.
9: So that's what
4: and
9: they
4: were. So it goes. Mm-hmm. So that first stage happens earlier, way earlier than we ever had it because it was not till what, 13 or so?
6: For some kids, they do their baby teeth. And I've never seen that before. Wow. Yeah, the kids' friends have it on their baby teeth, I guess, hoping the other ones will just fall in line.
4: I don't think it was for the kids' baby teeth. But, I mean, it was, like, younger than I had the braces. Mm. Because I guess that early, everything's still more pliable.
6: Mm.
4: And so they can. It's easier to move things and do things if there's, like, bigger adjustments to be made. And then they wait, I think, until more of the adult teeth come in. That's, I think, what it was.
6: Yeah.
4: And then they put the braces on again. So there's braces, gap, braces.
9: So that's what was supposed to happen to me, which is how I ended up with them on for 6 years. Because they put them on for my top four, like, front teeth, and there was some on the bottom, too. And they were waiting for two of my teeth to come in on the sides. And so I only had four teeth up top until I was a junior.
4: What?
9: Because they pulled teeth when I was in fourth grade.
6: No, you don't mean that you only had four teeth. You meant only four teeth in braces.
9: No, I only had four teeth up top.
4: What?
9: Only four teeth in braces, too. But I mean, like, I had the molars, but the ones on the side of the four, like, if I smiled,
4: I'm picturing
9: you
4: like
9: only
4: a beaver.
9: Saw.
6: Yeah, yeah, same. I was trying to help.
5: Yeah.
4: No, I only had four.
6: Yeah, just the four.
5: You were jacked.
9: Yeah, up top because they pulled those two teeth when I was in fourth grade. And then I got a new dentist because we moved and he decided we were going to keep the braces on the top four until the other two came in. And that was not until I was a junior.
4: Wow.
5: Wow.
4: Damn, you are girl. Like physically, you're a mess.
6: Yeah.
4: Like, she's always got something weird, like, you know, something kind of crazy physically.
6: And now she's fat.
4: Not
9: I know.
8: That's not going to help.
9: You guys, don't even get me started. I weighed myself again over the weekend, and I gained another pound. Oh, no, she's 98 pounds now.
4: To what? Yeah, so what's the new number?
8: Yeah.
9: It was 107.3.
10: Oh, my God.
6: I would be in the hospital.
9: Yeah.
4: Dude, I'd be out celebrating.
8: No, you'd be 6 feet under.
6: Yeah, I would be dead.
5: You're a fat ass with jacked teeth?
9: I am.
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5: 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Happy Monday, St. Louis. The sun is shining and winds are up to 13 miles an hour. There's a high of 88 today and a low of 68.
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1: Yeah.
0: With you trying to get through this afternoon together. You made a very deliberate choice to be here and give the Woody Show some time today. We do appreciate that.
2: Very much.
0: Questionable decision, but here we are.
2: Kidding.
0: Phones are open, 877-44-WOODY. Text us over to 22987. So on the Riz Show today, Greg, they were talking about Facebook Marketplace Adventures.
2: Hell yeah.
0: Which, you know, Greg has bought and sold a number of things on Facebook Marketplace.
2: I'm batting 1,000. It's the best.
0: All right. You're also batting 1,000 that the things that you've purchased for the price you purchased them at means they're probably stolen, right?
2: Probably.
3: That's not his problem.
2: Yeah, but you know what? I didn't ask. They didn't tell. Yeah. And I got a great microwave.
1: Nice.
2: Yeah,
0: one of the many things discussed on the Riz Show this morning, which they titled, "The Next Thing You Know, You're a Lamp."
1: Okay.
0: Hear all about it. It's on the Point mobile app or just go to 1057thepoint.com. This is Papa Roach. It's forever. It's 1057 The Point.

0: I mean, it's up to
1: Tyler. I have a little scab on my lip because I bit my lip. That's all it is. I bit my lip.
2: Any other day of the week, I'd be 1,000% down. It would not bug me. But he has a visible...
1: I have a little scab on my lip.
3: You just don't kiss. You will take your end of the hot dog, put it into the bag, and then that way there's like a dental dam.
4: Like a dental dam.
1: Oh, okay.
3: In front of your head.
4: Cool. Big stupid face. The Woody Show.
5: And we go right over to Gina Grad. He's going to tell us what's happening with the trending news headlines.
6: Legendary New Zealand actor Sam Neill, who starred in Jurassic Park and Peaky Blinders. He died in Sydney, Australia at 78 years old. He was dealing with a rare and aggressive form of blood cancer, but he announced in April that he was cancer-free.
5: Oh, yeah.
6: Sad.
5: Oh, yeah.
6: Yeah, remember?
5: Wow.
6: The family said more details will be shared later, but now, you know, they want privacy.
5: I totally forgot about that. I saw the headline that he died. I'm like, wow, I wonder what happened there. I forgot about that announcement.
6: It was a big announcement. Yeah. And he was in, I mean, so much stuff, films and TV series over his 50-year career, but of course, known best for Dr. Alan Grant in Jurassic Park. And Senator Lindsey Graham, who was one of President Trump's closest allies in Congress, he died due to a ruptured aorta. But an official cause of death will come out after more testing. And just in case you're not aware, and hopefully you're not eating, that's when the wall breaks completely open like a burst pipe. So blood just goes into places it shouldn't go. Graham was a big South Carolina Republican and former Air Force lawyer. He served in Congress for more than 3 decades, traveled around the globe advocating for more

0: you go on and you legitimately have, it brings you legitimate joy.
1: Yeah.
0: In somebody else's passing, yeah. Simply based on politics.
2: Yeah. Uh-huh.
0: I hate the Baltimore Ravens. I hate them. But if, like, you know, Lamar Jackson died, I wouldn't be like, yes.
3: Go in the comment section.
0: You know what I mean?
3: Finally.
4: Best day ever.
0: Like, that's what's so weird to me.
3: I know. Yes. Like, look in the mirror before you type something.
0: Now,
3: like
0: the only thing I really celebrate are the that's what's ups.
3: Yes.
1: Yeah, right? You brought it on yourself.
0: Like, oh, okay. I'm going to go
3: into a house.
0: I'm going to go do a home invasion of this little old couple in here, and I'm going to, you know, pull guns. I wasn't anticipating that the 80-year-old man inside would have a shotgun.
1: Yeah.
0: Well, then you got what you were asking
3: now
0: for.
3: Now that's to be celebrated and commented on.
0: Yeah. Yeah. You brought that. You brought that upon yourself.
1: Yeah.
0: You know, that was dumb.
1: And finally, oh my God, this old guy walking around Yellowstone National Park has gone mega viral, and it's actually pretty sad.
4: Dude, so, that looks AI.
1: Seriously.
4: It does not look real.
1: The old guy, he was walking with his grandson on one of the trails. They noticed a bison in the distance, and they did everything right. They kept their distance and took a picture. But
0: they did?
1: Yes. Mm-hmm. They didn't do anything wrong.
4: They were pretty far away.
1: The bison.
0: The picture that I saw, it was like him, like, with the camera, because people from afar were watching this guy taking a picture of this bison. And on that photo that I saw, it looked like he wasn't that
1: closer
0: far.
1: Than he should have been.
0: Yeah, like, you go away from any of those things.
1: I don't think he approached
0: it,
1: but they said they kept their distance, but the bison didn't like him anyway, and it saw the pair chased him down through the trees. That's where they tried to escape.
0: Oh, yeah.
1: It didn't work. The kid was fine, but the old man got launched 10 feet in the
0: old
1: air.
0: Old man got air.
3: I know, yeah.
1: Look at that.
4: The cartwheel in the air.
3: Insane.
0: Yeah, with the suspenders, the whole thing.
4: Yeah.
1: That's so crazy. Sad.
0: He's got the grandpa uniform.
2: Dude, it's like a Jackass stunt.
4: Right? Yeah,
2: like
4: totally.
2: Rodeo.
1: Yeah, and I think we have a clip of it.
0: Yeah, and you know the bison was like, yes, got this rules.
1: Nailed him.
5: Yeah. As soon as the bison stood up, the grandfather's like, no, we're out of here. For whatever reason, the bison, who was still like 50 to 100 feet away, just charged him. The grandfather eventually got hooked, got tossed into the air. They were doing the right thing. They were just bad luck. When he was down on the ground, after things were settling down a little bit, I said, hey, you know, as a former U.S. Army paratrooper, I give that landing a 9.5 out of 10. And he's like, well, if you just caught me 5 years ago, I could have done better. So he was jovial, trying to make light of his pain, but he was obviously in a lot of pain.
0: Yeah.
1: Well,
0: yeah.
1: Not only that, I mean, he landed on his hip and hurt both of his legs, has some pretty significant injuries. He's still in the hospital in serious condition, but yeah, he was joking about it. I like this guy.
6: No. Look, I know the guy's old and you're getting charged by a bison. He ran straight and there was a clump of trees to his left. He could have easily just run behind a tree.
4: Yeah,
6: it's kind of like in a movie when a car is chasing you and you run straight.
0: But it's easy when you're watching from the outside.
6: It totally is.
1: When you're not being chased by a bison.
6: 1,000% correct.
0: But I mean, we saw Greg leaving the building the other day, Gina. We were all three of us walking out of the building at the same time.
1: Oh.
0: We came outside. All of a sudden, Greg makes a very sudden, sharp turn to the left.
1: He zags hard.
0: And he takes a different sidewalk. Like, Gina and I are on this lower level going toward the same space. Uh-huh. But Greg made this quick turn to the left and went far away because there was a butterfly hovering over the little green space.
1: Beautiful
0: right
1: monarch
0: in front of
1: butterfly.
0: The outdoor elevators taking us to the garage.
4: Yeah. Butterfly.
1: And he had to get between a wall and the butterfly. Ran.
0: So he's having a conversation where he's talking to us, but his eye contact is on the butterfly to make sure it's not coming toward him.
1: Yep.
0: You mean to tell me
6: but
0: Greg
6: see,
0: was thinking?
6: That's why I'm allowed to judge the old man and the bison.
4: Because he
6: I can avoid
0: a butterfly. This
6: butterfly,
0: the way this old man was watching this bison.
6: Right. Like, I know what to do. He should have asked me for it.
1: Sure. Exactly. Uh-huh. Well, that's what's going on with
0: him. More Woody shows now.
7: Sit tight.
8: More Woody show.

0: 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That's Dexter and the Moon Rocks freaking out. And Rizzuto's big birthday bash is going down Saturday, August 15th at Del Mar Hall. 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And today is Riz's birthday, too. It's so weird.
1: That is so weird.
0: Yeah, they'll be doing the whole pre-party next door at Pinup Bowl. 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What is

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2: Really dumb.
3: 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Am I that dumb? 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
0: I don't have that other side, like where you're really smart.
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6: Hey, Mr. Takayama, did you know that China and Japan are actually a different country?
7: Oh, Riri?
5: Yes, Riri. Today's story, is it China or Japan? This woman arrested, accused of sewing her roommate's lips shut.
8: Oh, my God.
5: So the police, they took the 49-year-old into custody on suspicion of injuring her 42-year-old roommate, too old to be doing this stuff, with a needle and thread at their home. The victim escaped the following day while the other woman was out. She hurried to a nearby shop and handed the employee a written note asking for help. You know, lips are sewn shut. How'd you not know that was going on? Yeah. Anyway, they called the police. The two women had lived together for a little over a year. The victim told the officers that she had been too afraid to run away sooner. So,
9: That's straight out of a movie right
2: there. Yeah.
5: Investigators believe other residents may have been in the house at the time. Police are still trying to determine a motive. I just want to know, how do you do that without the other person being aware of it?
2: Yeah.
9: Or roofie them or something.
8: Yeah, exactly.
5: Yeah, I don't know. Yeah, anyway, is it China or Japan?
2: I'm getting China vibes.
8: Same.
5: China?
2: Yeah.
9: Maybe Japan.
8: I think China.
5: All right.
8: China.
5: Japan.
8: China.
5: The answer is Japan.
8: Really? Oh, yeah.
5: Yep. It's Japan. Koga?
2: Sure.
5: I've never heard of Koga.
9: Koga?
5: K-O-G-A. Police in Koga.
2: I wonder if they were like Japan. Jilted lovers or something.
5: I don't know. But there you go. 877-44-WOODY. Send us a text over to 22987. More Woody Show's next. 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
22: 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Alex Gowan patented hypnosis. In fact, a JAMA study says adding behavior therapy to GLP-1s produced 3 times the results. Hypnosis is behavior therapy concentrated. 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
1: 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Text over to 22987. Story that I think will interest Gina Grad.
3: Oh, I'm listening.
1: Doctors in Massachusetts, they recently reported treating a 63-year-old woman who had a large mass in her stomach. She had a type 2 diabetes.
4: Ugh.
1: She had been taking semaglutide.
3: Okay.
1: The weight loss drug, like, you know, Wegovy, Ozempic. Yeah. And she lost about 40 pounds in a year.
4: Lucky.
1: Which can cause undigested food to clump into a mass.
4: Oh, really?
1: Okay. And rather than surgery, the first fix is often to dissolve that mass.
4: Mm-hmm.
1: And so what they did is they had her consume a large quantity of Diet Coke.
3: Oh, yes.
1: And it dissolved it.
3: Wow. Oh, my God. I knew I was doing something right.
1: Yeah. By the second day of drinking 1.5 liters a day, which big deal. That's not, I wouldn't call that a large quantity.
3: Child.
1: Yeah.
4: Really?
1: The mass dissolved.
2: Yeah. Come back to a 2 liter.
3: Wouldn't you love that was your prescription?
1: Yes.
3: Oh, that'd be the best.
1: Well, didn't they? Because like Coke syrup used to be given out like at pharmacies for upset tummies.
3: Yeah.
1: Used to be used to settle your tummy.
3: Doesn't it also clean car batteries?
2: Yeah.
1: I have seen something like
4: it that. It does a lot of stuff.
1: Not only Diet Coke. I think that was just like
4: Coke.
3: Yeah.
4: Coke.
3: Yeah,
1: something like that.
3: Colas.
1: Because you are a Diet Coke fiend.
3: It's the best.
1: It's her favorite. She even refers to it as DC.
3: Yeah, it's because DC. Everybody knows that.
1: She doesn't say Diet Coke.
3: No,
1: she goes,
3: DC.
1: Just give me a DC.
3: Yeah.
1: 877-44-WOODY. 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
5: Well, it's been a rough time for Dogs of the Woody Show.
6: Really? Mm-hmm.
5: Man, so Morgan's dog was put down over the weekend.
7: Yeah.
5: Her dog, Jeffrey. Yeah. That big, giant white dog with the tongue always stuck out.
7: Great Pyrenees.
5: Yeah,
7: baby.
5: Yeah, she would post about him a lot on her social media. So she took the day off.
7: Mm-hmm.
5: Mental health day.
6: Get it.
5: That's understandable.
6: Totally get it.
5: Greg took some time off on his
6: dog.
5: Two days, yeah.
6: I should have taken 2 years.
5: But, so there was that going on. My dog had surgery Thursday of last week because she snapped basically like her, you know, it's the same as like if you broke like your ACL or snapped your
7: her
5: ACL.
7: And Conor McGregor.
5: But for the dog version of that. Mm. So she had to have surgery, which was pretty involved. It's a pretty involved recovery. It takes like 2 months to recover from that.
6: Is she in a cast or like a bandage?
5: No.
7: Dude, I saw a picture of this poor baby. I've never seen a cone of shame that big in my life.
5: Oh, yeah.
7: I've never seen anything like it.
5: She's got to have the cone of shame on for 2 straight weeks.
7: It's like eight feet out in either direction. It's crazy.
5: Damn. Yeah, because she can't be allowed at the area. There's no bandage on at this point. They kept her for 2 nights, Thursday night. And Friday night and Saturday night, they kept her. And and that time was when they had to have the bandage on. So now the bandage is off. And now it's just a matter of the recovery. But when she gets up and, excuse me, you got to like take her outside. There's like this this little thing that goes up under her belly that you use to kind of hold. To kind of help her up a little bit.
7: Yeah.
6: Oh,
7: you know? Baby
5: so
7: girl.
5: She's got that going on. And then Menace's dog.
8: Yeah.
5: Just yesterday, he had to take
8: Churro
5: to the vet.
8: Yeah. And Churro, so last year, Churro went through cancer treatment and then she was all good. Now the cancer's back and we've been giving her cancer treatment again. And I mean,
5: what is cancer treatment for dogs? Is it like chemo? Like,
8: or
5: is
8: chemo.
5: It like a medication?
8: It's chemo. Like, you take her in like every 2 weeks.
5: Oh, okay. I was going to say, how do they administer it?
8: Yeah. And IV? Then,
6: yeah.
8: Yeah. And she acts perfectly normal, but she's been getting like urinary tract infections. So I don't know. We're trying to figure all that out. And then, so that came back again yesterday. And then she was like puking blood and like peeing blood.
5: Yeah.
8: So
5: yeah,
8: we put her on some new medication. Not good.
5: It's been a rough time for Dogs of the Woody Show.
8: Yeah.
7: I have a rough dog, but not, you know, mentally. I mean, not physically, just mentally.
5: It's for you. Though the dog is fine.
7: No, the dog couldn't be happier.
5: Yeah, the dog is perfectly healthy and
6: happy
5: fine.
7: I call
6: psycho.
7: Her. I've now decided that she's my emotional support demon. I don't know what else to call her. She's
5: but how's
7: a
5: that
7: demon.
5: Supportive if it's driving you nuts?
7: I know that's a joke.
5: Keeping you from sleep. That's because like you were just complaining about that. Yeah. Is that your jeers? I'm
7: that's
5: guessing.
7: That's my jeers.
5: Okay.
7: It doesn't matter where we put her in a crate on the bed in another room. She hears like ghosts all night and barks at them. I haven't slept through the night in months. I mean, I don't know what she's hearing. But she's going insane.
5: I think she's just a bitch.
7: She's a bitch. But it doesn't matter what we do.
5: Probably just being spoiled and,
7: spoiled,
6: no consequences.
5: Yeah.
7: But we're working on that too. She's going to puppy preschool this week. But if anyone has, that's what they call it. If anyone has any ideas, please, please help me. Text me, email me, call me. I don't know how to get her to stop barking at night. I don't know what she's hearing.
9: Have you tried a sound machine?
7: We sleep with a sound machine.
9: Oh, and that doesn't work.
7: Yeah, and I even have to close the bathroom door because if Dum Dum sees herself in the mirror, she starts barking at that dog.
5: What about people who put, like, they have birds, they put the sheet over the cage?
8: Mm-hmm. Yeah.
7: Doesn't matter.
5: At night. Like, what? Like
7: we
5: if
7: did
5: you,
7: that.
5: If you put it over the crate?
7: Doesn't stop the sounds.
5: Whatever
7: she's
5: I'm
7: hearing.
5: Saying, but, like, if she's seeing something or whatever, that
7: I don't
5: way
7: think
5: it's,
7: she's
5: like,
7: seeing
5: see.
7: Anything. I think she's hearing it. It's crazy. So please help me with that. But my cheers was to having literally zero plans. Nothing.
5: Yeah.
7: Not a plan. It ruled. failed so hard. I did a little cleaning. I did a little yard work because apparently now I do yard work because of Tiny Tim and his crutches.
5: Oh, yeah. And husband's all crypt because of his surgery.
7: Yep, his ACL.
5: All the dogs.
7: I know. I napped. I watched movies. I did some puppy training just on other stuff. We took walks. We went to Chili's.
5: It doesn't sound like you're the person to do puppy training.
7: Why? I'm the only one she listens to.
5: It doesn't seem that way. Not from what you're just begging for help. 2 seconds ago.
7: For barking at night. That's out of my jurisdiction. But I get her to do all kinds of tricks now.
6: I feel bad for your kid in all this because you said the dog just chases him around all day, biting his ankle.
7: So funny. Yeah.
6: It would drive me insane.
7: I've been looking into it and they said the kids are their favorite chew toy because they move faster, they're smaller, they make more noises. So I've coached him up on what he's supposed to do. I tell him he has to be a tree.
5: When are you getting an actual trainer?
7: This week. I'm taking her to a place, and then here's the thing. Here's my question. I've emailed like 5 different trainers because our area has a lot of them, and a lot of them insist that you board them and like ship them off.
5: You send them away for a couple weeks.
7: Feel bad. I don't want to ship her away. Super expensive.
5: Do it.
7: Are you serious?
9: Yes. Yeah.
7: But I thought I wanted someone to come to the house and train all of us.
5: Well, that could be later. Like do the 2-week boot camp thing. And then when she comes back, just have it. She'll be fine.
8: Or PetSmart. They have
7: those. That's what I'm saying.
8: I'm
7: doing those, too. Yeah. But I want someone to come to the house and coach all of us up so we're all consistent.
5: I've heard a lot about those where you send the dog off for a couple weeks. Yeah, I hear it's
7: military
5: awesome.
7: School.
6: Really?
5: Yeah. Yeah.
8: Well, I mean, remember during my birthday month, I went to Cesar Millan's compound, and he had a bunch of those dogs there.
6: But I would worry that the dog thinks you're abandoning it.
7: See, me too.
5: See, you're assigning things.
8: Yeah.
7: Well, no, she's a Velcro dog. Anxiety. Yeah. And I'm working on that. You leave for a little bit. You come back. You give her a treat. I do all of that.
5: But you can look at it the other way, too, Greg, is that you are eventually going to want to go away for a week on a vacation or something where you're not taking the dog. The dog needs, like, kids.
6: Right.
5: Kids need to understand. Parents also need to understand that you can leave the kid for a few days with a relative, somebody that you trust.
7: It's awesome.
5: And you come back and you go, oh, okay, I'm okay. They're okay. Same thing with the animals that you're not always around because there are going to be times that you want to go do stuff. So,
7: remember,
5: take 2 weeks. It's 2 weeks.
6: That's why
7: she's
6: tell
7: not
6: Callie,
7: even 4 months old.
6: Before we leave, I say, we always come back for you. Don't forget.
7: Oh, no. Now
5: she's like, Roker.
6: Well, yeah, she's not smart.
7: Now I have another problem because somebody texted in that she's hearing mice and rats.
8: Oh, yeah.
7: We have mice and rats in our house?
5: Whatever.
6: Probably
9: it's possible.
7: God damn it.
5: Who knows?
7: So we're working on
6: Don't
7: that.
6: Don't worry, it's just rats.
5: Yeah. All right, Seabass, cheers and jeers.
2: Well, cheers to the man I ran into Sunday morning in a full body red fishnet out tights.
8: Nice.
2: He was, I think, nude in his like lower section and wearing a bra on top. And I was stopped to cut down a sign that was attached to a pole.
5: Oh.
2: He came up to offer me sex. And that was really nice.
7: Nice.
2: I was like, babe. So cute.
6: That's so generous.
2: I knew that he was offering sex just more from his body language because he's kind of rubbing.
5: Oh, so
2: he
5: didn't say.
2: Well, I think he might have been on some drugs.
7: No.
2: 8 a.m. on a Sunday morning. Because typically, for folks, if you don't live in certain parts of your particular town, prostitutes, they as the sun comes up there, that's the end of their day, typically.
7: Yeah. Mm-hmm. That's when they punch out.
2: Right. But this guy, he was...
8: Still out there grinding.
2: He had a fourth wind.
8: Yeah.
2: It's just like 8 a.m. People probably going to, you know, Sunday school and stuff. Uh-huh. And he was out in the middle of the street just walking around, and he saw me over there, you know, with my ankle grinder working on this psychic sign.
6: Did you review his pricing guide?
2: I wish he was a little more verbal so that I could have figured those sort of things out.
6: Right.
2: I called the cops, of course. I left, obviously, pretty quickly, but I doubt they showed up. But cheers to his good attitude and positive human nature.
6: He's an entrepreneur.
5: Go get it. Sounds like he's a hunter. He's a really go-getter, you know?
2: Yeah. And again, usually you're like, male, 5'8", thin, Greg.
6: Mm, yeah.
2: So that the full-body fishnet stocking looked pretty good on him, quite frankly.
6: Oh, sure it did. Sure, especially if he's going commando.
2: I couldn't tell if it was pubes or what going on. I learned a technique long ago when you're around a lot of naked men, as I often am, like at the Folsom Street Fair, is you're looking like 2 feet above their head, so that your peripheral vision isn't catching the crotch. You're not getting wiener shots. So cheers to that man. Cheers to the mental health, drug abuse, and prostitution problems, unfortunately, we have in this country. Secondary jeers to the guy I saw on the highway Sunday afternoon/evening, tagging the wall. He stopped. But was this a 14-year-old boy, 15-year-old boy? Mm-hmm. No, it's a man in a car who pulled over and decided, oh, I'm going to tag just the big brown concrete site. I'm going to spread it. It wasn't doing a Banksy.
6: Looks great.
5: Yeah, there's a guy for years who's been tagging all over town, Woody.
7: Yeah, right.
5: And so we get sent this all the time, and it has nothing to do with us. They eventually, more recently, arrested this guy.
8: Yeah, they did.
5: He's 50.
6: Loser.
5: That's a 50-year-old man. Tagging, I understand that it happens. I always just assumed it was like good youth.
2: Yes. But this guy, he had a car. He was well into his 20s, if not 30.
5: But the Woody tagger was 50.
7: That's insane.
2: All of you, you are effing losers. And I literally, I mean this specifically and literally, I hope you die.
5: Wow.
6: Right there with you.
2: Thank you, Greg.
6: And if you don't just die, I will assist the death.
2: So what I did is I saw, because at first you see a guy by a car on the side of the freeway, like, he's changing a tire or something.
6: Right.
2: But I'm just looking at him. I was like, oh, no, he's tagging. So what did I do? Get off the next exit, come back around. Woody?
3: I love street art. Why don't you guys like
2: street art? This is not street art.
6: It's just tagging.
7: These aren't beautiful murals.
2: This is just tagging. This is not a mural.
3: So it's just a quick tag.
2: And spare me the street art. Number one, murals, Greg, look.
6: So trashy.
2: Number two.
3: I love murals.
5: There's a difference to me.
2: It's a low-class trashy behavior.
6: It is.
5: There's a difference to me between what you're talking about and then just the regular tagging.
2: This is what that
5: murals
2: is doing.
5: I don't consider that graffiti.
7: I don't either. Yeah.
2: And even those look half melted half the time.
5: Some of them don't look
6: great.
5: They're
6: not graffiti because they're usually whatever the word is, sanctioned.
5: Some of them look like refrigerator art, like your kid brought home.
2: So I turned around. Unfortunately, this guy was gone because he's like, Seabass, what are you going to do? Well, I would have pulled up behind him in my cool ass ruler truck. And if he tried anything, he would have been a smear on the pavement. Again, I hope all of you die today. You are worthless. You are a drain on society. You are scum, especially if you're adults. And Greg
6: and you're a vandal.
2: And you make the world, you're actively making the world worse. Nothing about what you do is good in life.
6: And nobody asks for it.
5: They'll do it on the screens at the gas pump.
7: Yes.
5: Yeah. You know,
7: I just got bored.
5: You're just carving.
3: Right, you're a garbage human being.
6: Yeah, making the world garbage.
5: What do they use to do that by? Like on a mirror? Like what's the tool?
8: I don't know.
7: Like a pocket knife?
5: A regular pocket knife?
2: Yeah, you could use any pocket knife.
5: Really?
7: Army knife.
5: Okay. Pathetic. All right, 877-44 Woody.
2: Hope you die.
5: Send us a text.
2: Today, I hope you die painfully.
5: Over to 22987. More Woody Shows next.
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34: 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Happy Monday, St. Louis. The sun is shining and winds are up to 13 miles an hour. There's a high of 88 today and a low of 68.
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0: 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It is 105.7 The Point, Everything Alternative. It is Monday. We are the Woody Show.
1: Yeah.
0: By the way, tickets for Breaking Benjamin Chevelle still available. They're going to be coming to the amphitheater later on this summer. Why wouldn't you want to go to that show?
2: Seriously. Oh,
0: two awesome bands. We go back a long time with both those bands around here at The Point. A great show coming to the amphitheater later on this summer. But we got another great show. This is on Sunday, this coming Sunday, which is the 19th at the Factory. The Black Keys will be in town. You can win those tickets to go see the Black Keys coming up between now and 5 here on 105.7 The Point. Right now, time for another update. We welcome in Tony the Whipping Boy.
3: He's got
0: the update on the St. Louis sports.
1: What up, Woody Show? Well, after last week's miserable showing against the first place Milwaukee Brewers, Cardinals looking for a little redemption against the Atlanta Braves. And they were actually going for the sweep yesterday afternoon until this happened in the ninth inning.
4: Ground ball to the left side. Wynn has it in short. Throws over to first base. And it's a terrible throw all the way to the dugout. Braves take the lead. 4-3 Atlanta in the ninth inning on the bad throw by Wynn.
1: No sweep for you. They're off until Friday because of the All-Star break, headed out to Arizona this weekend. And speaking of the All-Star game, you got things kicking off tonight with the Home Run Derby. Jordan Walker going to be a part of that. And tomorrow night in the actual All-Star game, they just added Ivan Herrera to the National League roster. So representing the Cardinals, you got Jordan Walker, as we already knew, Ivan Herrera, Riley O'Brien, and Ollie Marmol on the coaching staff. Outside of baseball, last night in Atlanta, NASCAR, after a 3.5-hour weather delay, had one of the most exciting finishes I think I've seen all season.
5: Crew turns 3 and 4. Bell pushing Blaney. Middle lane, Hosobar. Back to the checkered flag. It's going to be Ryan Blaney who wins it in Atlanta. Oh, my, what a dominating win.
1: And I just realized this last night. I think Atlanta is probably my favorite race of the year. That race didn't end until 1 a.m., but it was definitely well worth the wait. And finally, Saturday night, UFC 329, your main event, Conor McGregor, Max Holloway. If you were a fan of Conor McGregor, you were disappointed because 69 seconds into the first round, blew out his knee, fight over. Which I am fine with, because I think Conor McGregor is a scumbag. You disagree with me?
2: Nope.
1: Let me know by hitting that Point mobile app or 1057thepoint.com. I'm Tony. That's your sports.
0: All right. Thank you very much. Tony the Whipping Boy, everybody.
1: Yeah.
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2: I promise you it wasn't an intentional decision to wake up and choose violence today. I promise. Already we've had some pretty polarizing things come up on the show.
3: Yeah. It happened.
2: Here, I'll start with what we just recently talked about, and that was Gina was talking about the dog and about how the dog's like, you know, barking and keeping her up and the whole thing. Now, just a little bit of feedback. This is not the the back and forth. 100% yes, I wish I had done the board and train thing. Board the dog. We boarded our husky for 8 weeks for training and don't regret it. Night and day difference.
3: That rules.
2: And that's what I've heard about that stuff, because Gina's having a hard time. And there are places where the dog goes for like 2 weeks and then comes back and they do some, you know, other training with you.
3: Conditioning, yeah.
2: Right, exactly. But then it's a night and day difference. I've heard nothing but good stuff about that.
3: Yeah. And I follow all those guys on Instagram. Yeah.
2: Now here's where, I must have missed you saying this.
3: What?
2: Did Gina say she took the dog to Chili's?
3: Gina did not say she took the dog to Chili's.
2: Okay, because like, it's a restaurant.
3: No. We took ourselves to Chili's,
2: okay,
3: and the dog
2: did not
3: stayed
2: take
3: home.
2: The okay,
3: Jesus.
2: All right.
4: Yeah, I didn't hear you.
5: All right, just, I would not just put that past her.
3: Oh, okay.
2: Just to, well, you did say that you were going to take the dog everywhere.
3: I was like, joking. You know, we hardly take her anywhere.
2: All right, so that, we avoided that. Obviously, Seabass rubbing some people the wrong way with his whole take on taggers.
5: I can't imagine
2: taggers.
5: Those are losers.
4: Yeah,
5: though.
4: Why? Like, why would that rub anybody the wrong way?
5: Idiots.
6: I think because he threw in murals in the mix.
5: Well, Greg has said that for years, and I agree, is that the vast majority of murals are done by, I think, blind disabled toddlers?
3: Yeah.
5: I think it's how you would say it.
2: Well, you could say the idea of it's tacky.
4: I wouldn't be surprised if those words came out of my mouth.
5: But I agree.
4: Let's just envision the side of a building. Do I want a mural on it?
6: If it's done well, yeah.
4: No, I don't. No, even if it's done well.
6: Even if it's done well.
4: Yeah, I don't want to. That's just my opinion. You can look at it all day.
2: But you like art.
4: I like art where it belongs on your wall at home.
5: I like steak,
4: but I'm saying
2: if the owner of the building, and especially like in a setting where it would make more sense, like an eclectic neighborhood or in a city center or whatever, and they decide like, okay, this

0: on that big scale.
1: But even Jeff, like you said, when it comes to graffiti and tagging, there's a difference.
2: Big difference. Between... Like if something's, you know, thought out and it's, you know, it's that big bubble art and it's colors and layers. And again, if it like speaks to the city, I love it, man. But I just think it's so cool.
3: You get a local
2: sports
3: just,
1: what's the other version you said where it's just like,
2: where it's just a quick tag, like, see, I'm here. You know, like I don't like that because that doesn't really serve a purpose.
4: It's garbage.
2: I get it in the tagger world that you guys are hitting up. I got that. I get it. I need something that's going to bring some life to a boring building. Then I enjoy it.
1: See, I understand what Greg's saying. Like if it's just on random places, things where the graffiti's not supposed to be. If there was like, you know, you go to Seattle, there's the gum wall.
0: Yeah.
2: Ugh, yeah. Right. Yep.
1: But that's kind of so been cool. Now designated. Like this is the
3: it's
1: gum.
3: Also out of the way, too.
1: Oh, wow. This is the gum wall. And so that's what people do. So when you put your gum there, and that's what it's for. If they had certain, I don't know, maybe like areas or places where it's like, okay, but that kind of defeats the purpose of the
3: right,
1: of the tag.
3: The main purpose is, look at me.
0: Yeah.
3: I'm here.
1: Yeah, but shouldn't it be, but then you turn it into, it's like, all right, well, okay, in this area, whatever, go for it. And then may the best graffiti artist tagger win. With whatever they end up putting up there, and if it's good, like you said, there's the good stuff, it'll get the attention, and then you've won. It is a look at me.
2: There is a whole building in Los Angeles that they kind of took over, where it was one piece after another trying to outdo each other, and you know that
3: it's like a whole high rise over.
2: Yeah,
0: whole high rise talking about,
3: and it looks great by the way.
1: It's classic. No, that looks awesome. Terrible. The Woody Show.
5: Back in a bit.

0: 3 Days Grace. It is 105.7 The Point. Everything alternative.
1: Yeah.
0: All right, Woody Show, we got your tickets right now. Let's see. Black Keys. Black Keys on Sunday. This is going to be at the Factory. We got a free pair of tickets.
2: Best kind.
0: You want tickets to go see the Black Keys? We've got tickets to go see the Black Keys. So, you know.
2: Win.
0: Yeah, just win them.
2: That's it.
0: Caller 10, you're going. 314-624-DUDE is the phone number to call. 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

0: get an allowance? No. So how did you know how much money you had to spend? You could just spend whatever you wanted?
1: Yeah, but I also wasn't like, no, but I wasn't nuts. I wasn't going shopping and stuff, but if I went to the movie, I'd be like, Dad, I'm going to the movies. He's like, that's fine. Take the card.
2: I know. I hear it now.
3: The Woody Show.
0: Now, this is another thing that's up for debate. Like I said, it goes nicely into our part number two, our follow-up, I guess.
4: A revamp.
0: With, what do they call it? Redemption.
4: Yeah, yes. Mm-hmm.
0: Yeah, they used to do that with, what's his name? Tosh.0.
4: Yeah,
0: the web redemption.
1: Yes, right. Tosh.
0: You know, so it was Seabass, you know, going out for Pride, seeing if he can get any of those guys to, you know, agree. Whether he'd go through with it or not, I guess we would never know because he struck out. Everybody said no.
4: No mouth party.
0: Yeah. But Gina likes that account, Subway Takes.
5: Love it. It's the host, Kareem Rahman. He has random people on, comics or actors or whoever, to give like their hot take on any subject.
0: Where did that guy come from?
5: I don't know. I don't think he's a stand-up.
0: Because he's built quite a big business.
5: Dude, absolutely.
0: He's got the Subway Takes thing. I think he's got a couple other ones too. He's making dumb money just doing social media stuff.
5: That was like a lightning in a bottle because everybody loves this.
0: Yeah.
6: How do you get all these people on his show? Or how do you get all these views, Manus?
7: I don't know. Interview famous people?
0: Well, but it didn't start that way. It wasn't even about famous
5: people. It's mostly
0: people. He started just by with regular people on the subway or whatever.
7: Interview a famous person, it gets bigger.
5: And then everybody wants to be interviewed.
0: Yeah. But he was doing this whole like presentation like on a, you know, like a business summit or something, and he was talking about his business.
5: I had no idea.
0: It's insane like how many people's got working for him.
6: He used to work for Vice.
0: Oh, he did? Okay. Let's say, where the hell did this guy come from?
5: Well, he had this dude on, Cameron Roberts, maybe an actor, and he has very strong feelings about a sexual act, and I've got to hear what you guys think of this.
0: Okay.
8: So what's your take?
9: Hand over blowjobs. Come on.
8: You're so excited.
9: Because it's true. I think there's a notion that all men want is to get their sucked, and I'm here to say that I think that that notion is a little bit blown out of, no pun intended,
8: Well, here's what I'll say. I feel like because of pop culture, they have made you believe that the blow is more important than the hand.
9: Yes.
8: But I believe that the best hand is better than the best blow.
9: Because you can be to someone and their face can be with you and you can...
8: Can't kiss someone while you're getting a blow.
9: Yes. And kissing is like what everybody wants at the end of the day.
0: What?
9: Don't we all just want to kiss?
8: I want to bring back the HJ.
9: I think this summer could be that.
8: Summer of HJ.
7: Are these two straight guys talking?
5: These are two straight guys.
6: No, this is what stupid theater kids.
7: Yeah. This sounds like it. 100%.
6: Yep.
0: I 1,000% disagree.
5: Yeah.
0: Well, 1,000%.
5: I always thought guys would disagree because you're like, you have a hand.
0: Okay, so HJ, so a hand versus a mouth party.
5: Mm-hmm. Yeah.
0: Okay. I look at this the same way as I look at transportation, bikes, and cars.
5: Huh.
0: Okay? Hand was fine. When you were a certain age and, you know, you were like a kid and, you know, whatever, fine.
5: Your choices were limited.
0: Correct. But then you graduated. You graduated to the mouth party or actual intercourse. And then at that point, there's no going back to hand.
4: Yeah.
0: I mean, maybe like kind of mixing it up here and there, like in the process of, you know, more things happening. But for that to be the one and only standalone thing, I use the example with the bike. Like, bikes are fine to use for a method of transportation until you're old enough to drive.
5: Then no more bike.
0: Because then when you see, unless it's for exercise or people are part of like a cycling, you know, club or something, and they're doing things that way. But then when that's your method of transportation, after you're old enough to have, you see, like an adult on a BMX bike, like, it looks weird at that point.
5: Yeah. And I was wondering what their big takeaway was going to be, and I did not expect to see that it's so you could kiss.
0: No,
5: I didn't see that coming.
4: Yeah, that's so unimportant.
6: One factor that's not been addressed yet, and again, not applicable in a guy stuff here, Greg, is that once a lady uses the mouth is now off limits for other things.
5: Huh?
0: Yeah, that's true.
7: Yeah.
5: Why?
4: Yeah. After the fact.
0: Like, you're not going to kiss her after.
6: Right.
5: Are you serious?
0: Yeah.
6: If they do, they're gay.
0: Yeah.
6: I mean,
0: what do you mean? Are you serious?
5: It's not still in her mouth.
0: It doesn't matter.
6: Yeah.
5: Really?
0: Yeah.
5: I never thought about it.
6: So that's while I disagree, and both those guys are awful, and I hate them.
0: Like, you know, if somebody's had garlic.
6: Yes. Exactly.
0: You know what I mean?
5: This smells chlorinated.
6: Right. Yeah. Once
0: I'm not currently eating garlic, but you, yeah.
6: So to their whole kissing thing, there's an angle they aren't considering that it ruins it for the rest of the I don't know until.
0: All right, so I say disagree. Greg, really, it sounds like you say more agree.
2: For
0: looking at it from a percentage standpoint, you're
2: agree.
0: You're agree. Yeah. Menace,
7: I disagree.
0: Disagree.
7: Yeah.
0: Seabass.
6: Yeah, disagree, and I hate both of them.
7: Right. Yeah.
0: Jeff G.
7: Second.
3: I'm not picky. I'll take either or anytime.
0: Yeah, but if I had
3: to pick one, Mouth Party.
0: Right, exactly.
6: Yeah. It's better.
0: Yeah. Interesting discussion /take.
5: And that they both were so on board with it.
0: Yeah.
5: They weren't disagreeing. This was not a debate.
0: This one dude's curious. at best. I mean, listen.
8: So what's your take?
9: Hand over blowjob. Come on!
8: You're so excited.
9: Because it's true! I think there's a notion that all men want is to get their sucked. And I'm here to say that I think that notion is a little bit blown out of, no pun intended,
8: it's blown out of proportion. Well, here's what I'll say. I feel like because of pop culture, they have made you believe that the blow
7: imagine
8: is
7: hanging
8: more
7: around
8: important
7: that.
8: Than the hand.
6: I don't.
2: Yeah. And it's not pop culture. It's anatomy.
0: Right. Yeah.
7: Yeah.
0: All right. 877-44-WOODY.
6: Biology.
0: Text your thought, agree or disagree, on that hot subway take.
5: Yeah.
0: Over to 22987. 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

0: 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It's Woody. It's Greg. It's Menace. 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And social media is where I found this because I know how much you guys just love hearing about people's setting of dumb world records.
1: Oh, I love this.
2: I do.
0: Greg in particular, I think.
2: It's fun.
0: How about one for how fast you can click a computer mouse? Pretty cool, right?
1: Wow, that's not
2: that cool.
0: That'll get you all the chicks. Well, this super stud, this young man, his name is Yuget Arsian. He has set the new world record. Here he is clicking his mouse for that record.
2: Okay, that's pretty awesome. Which sounds like Gina
0: on a Friday night.
1: Thank you.
0: She gets home, Andy, the kid's not around. Yeah. She's by herself, puts her hand under the sheets. She's got a very fast hand, you know what I mean? That would be 760 clicks in 1 minute.
2: Damn.
0: Yeah. New world record.
2: Kind of impressive.
0: All the kids of the book fair will be getting that book.
2: And, that's right.
0: Yuget will be in there with this new world record. 877-44-WOODY. 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
2: All right, so the last time that Seabass went out, it was during Pride Month, and he was asking the fellas a number of questions. Last one being, can I get a BJ?
3: Because it's been offered before. Greg said it's and I've observed, it's basically a freebie.
4: It's very easy. Yeah.
3: During that time of year.
4: So easy.
2: And he struck out.
3: Shocking.
2: Didn't get one taker. Although they told him at the time.
3: You could. Said,
2: yeah, you could. I'm sure there's some people here. And, you know, we figured, you know what, maybe it was a combination of another.
3: Yeah. Well, yeah, it was during the middle of the day.
2: The presentation. Yeah. Right. The time of day.
5: Yeah, the vibes were off.
2: Yeah.
4: It wasn't a sexy vibe.
2: Yeah. So what kind of advice did you give Seabass, Greg? You gave him some advice.
4: Yeah, just to maybe, first of all, dress differently. Because you don't want to just kind of be, for lack of a better term, generic, you know? Like, just dress a little bit more flashy.
2: Are you wearing, like, your, like, long-sleeve performance t-shirt and, like, your athletic shorts? Like,
3: gym shorts? Yeah.
4: Exactly.
3: Yeah. The first time. The second time. I got like a cutoff, not a cutoff, but a sleeveless shirt.
2: Ooh.
3: I got some shorter, tighter like running shorts with a liner that kind of peeks out the bottom. So you see.
6: Ooh.
3: And then a pink bow. And didn't go that obvious, but you know, at least a little more like sporty. And I went out after dark. People been drinking, all that kind of stuff. It was still. You know, the end of Pride, so people were still, they wanted to be proud of who they were.
2: Mm-hmm.
3: And that's where I found this next group of folks to try to see, just, could I get a BJ?
2: Please.
3: Okay. This first guy, Nathan,
4: he
3: had just gone, Menace, lucky, to a special appearance by the band Cat's Eye.
5: What? No way.
3: Yes, we'll play some
5: Cat's Eye, pinkies up.
4: Who?
5: Cat's Eye.
3: Who's Cat's Eye?
4: Bloody Cat's Eye.
3: Play that second clip there. That's one of their songs, Pinky Up.
7: Pinky Up.
3: That is those.
2: Okay, so you use this for your Instagram videos.
4: Never heard it.
6: Yeah, this is like K-pop.
2: Like, nobody puts this on otherwise, right? Just for, like, driving.
5: Cat's Eye, they're big, man.
3: They are big.
5: They just played Coachella.
3: Thank you.
5: Thank you.
2: So did 400 other bands.
3: And Gina, people are going to hate on you. Cat's Eye is not actually K-pop.
6: It's not?
3: More internet.
5: Yeah, well, they're not from Korea.
3: Yeah,
6: where are they from?
5: America.
3: Whatever, everywhere.
6: Oh.
2: K-pop.
3: Nathan, he's high off Cat's Eye.
2: Mm-hmm.
3: So I thought, okay, this is great. He's in a good mood. Let's find out.
8: Oh, my God. We just saw Cat's Eye. Megan, Laura, and Daniela came in.
9: And they were here for a special Pride performance, I guess?
8: Yeah, they were here to celebrate their Pinky Up Pride performance, I guess. Not even a performance, just an event, you know, to celebrate Pride.
9: And what do we love about Cat's Eye so much?
8: The diversity and the message that they stand for.
9: Yeah. Which, for folks who don't know, that is
8: fun.
3: Oh.
8: And just love and creativity and passion. Yeah.
9: So is this a good way to end Pride for you guys?
8: This is the best way to keep it going. Pride is forever. Yeah.
9: Do you think I could get a BJ?
5: Interesting. Interesting.
6: Okay.
5: I have another question.
2: Okay, cool. So Cat's Eye.
6: Quick follow-up.
4: Love, fun, creativity.
3: By the way, they're for fun and creativity and diversity.
4: Yeah. That's their message.
3: Yeah, what an interesting band. It's so
4: now, here's a really dumb question. When you say, hey, can I get a BJ? Do they understand that you're asking, hey, you, can I get a BJ from you?
3: Well, that's where the follow-up comes in. Sometimes they get that message, sometimes they don't. And I try to kind of
4: steer it.
3: Yeah,
4: that.
3: Exactly.
4: Mm-hmm. All right.
3: Yeah.
9: Do you think I could get a BJ?
8: If you ask nicely, maybe.
9: Pretty please.
3: Yes.
6: Oh my God.
9: Pretty please.
3: Okay. So, Greg, to answer your question,
4: if
3: he tries to, like, because you could tell he was like, oh, maybe not you.
2: That's
3: like,
2: because you said it so cute.
4: If you ask nicely, he's gonna say yes.
3: Yeah.
4: He liked that.
3: Yeah. I did exactly what he wanted.
5: He loved the begging.
4: Yep. Yeah.
9: Do you think I could get a BJ?
8: If you ask nicely, maybe.
9: Pretty please.
8: Almost worked. But it takes a little more effort than that.
9: Pretty please?
8: The amount of pretties don't suffice the need for practice.
3: What?
9: Like, do I have to get on one knee?
8: Maybe later.
9: Nice.
6: Wow. He's just not that into you.
3: Yeah, he said no about five different ways.
6: But he was sweet about it.
3: Wow. I was like, you know,
6: he was playful.
3: Yeah, he was, you know, he's being
5: damn.
6: He's
5: dog.
6: A cat.
4: I thought he would have just been, you know, like melted at the pretty please.
6: Pretty please. Yeah.
4: Like, yeah. Oh, that's okay. That's funny. Yeah, that's nice.
2: No means no. In his case, maybe means no.
4: Right. Yeah. If you say it differently.
3: Yeah. Yeah. It's like when you ask your mom for candy. She's like, ask your father or maybe later. We'll see.
2: And yeah. That's a no.
3: That's a no.
2: Yeah. That's a no.
3: Darn it, Nathan.
2: All right, Ian. Well, the redemption so far, not so great.
4: Strike one.
3: This next guy, his name is Brett Hugh, and he is doing something I've actually never seen before. Because when you go to a lot of gay bars, they have go-go dancers. We've heard about these guys. Mm-hmm. They're up on the tables. They're earning money. They're in their underwear. Well, he is just go-go dancing on the street.
6: Oh.
3: And he's got a big sign behind him. He's playing music. So he's basically doing like a street performer go-go dancer thing.
4: A Lucky. Freelance go-go dancer.
3: Yeah. Again, I've never seen a freelance one before. So maybe since he's out there hustling for some cash, maybe I can get something from him.
9: Brett Who, at BrettHugh46 on Instagram. What has Pride been like this month in your experience?
7: Oh, Pride has been excellent, and I started busking here just for Pride.
9: You're calling yourself the homo disco go-go weirdo. What's your costume for go-go dancing?
7: I just wear underwear. That's what go-go dancers do.
9: Yeah, say you have a nice body. You're very thin and lean, dancer's body.
7: That's not the go-go dancer body, though. Everybody there is like a hunk or whatever.
9: Well, I want like muscle boy.
7: Yeah, I guess so.
9: Do you think I could get a BJ?
2: No, he already kind of sounds like he's not feeling
6: it. And he seems busy.
5: Yeah,
4: he's got work to do.
5: I was trying to make money.
3: I waited till he didn't have a crowd, which was always. And I complimented him. I said, you're thin. And he's right. When you go, every go-go dancer I've ever seen has been like a big beefcake guy. He's a male stripper type. And he's just more thin, like twinkie. Yeah.
5: But he's busking.
3: Yeah, I was being nice to him. And maybe he could have said, hey, if you want to make a donation.
2: And business
4: on slow.
3: Yeah,
5: donation.
2: I'm not getting a yes vibe from this.
6: No. Mm-hmm.
3: I'm a go-go dancing homo who's a business only.
6: Yeah, he's focused on his career.
5: Yeah, what's the movie?
4: Maybe
5: says?
4: I'm just being too optimistic because I'm saying yes to all of them, but I'm going to say Brett says yes.
5: Right. Yeah, if you buy him groceries.
2: Yep.
5: You
2: know. Let's find out.
9: Do you think I could get a BJ?
7: A Well, I'm not. Are you saying like in a bar or like cruising the street? Or
9: what about right now? You think I get one?
7: Right now? I must be honest, it's doubtful. I don't know. Well, I mean, like, it's so light here. You don't want to get it right here, right?
9: Oh, I see what you're... Wink, wink, wink.
2: Okay.
6: So okay.
4: That's a veiled yes.
6: Was this George Takei?
2: Yeah.
3: Maybe his grandson.
2: I didn't read it that way.
4: Really? I took that as, well, if you have a place for us to go.
6: No, he's saying more like, if you want to go find somebody who will do it, they probably won't do it in the broad daylight.
2: Right. Yeah, I don't think he really understood that he was being asked a question like, would he give Seabass the mouth party?
6: Yeah. I also
2: think
6: he's being
2: polite. I think it
6: is
2: possible.
4: That somebody.
2: You know, blah, blah, blah, blah, blah. And then, well, it is kind of too light here in this area.
3: I think Gina's got the right... His body language, his voice was like, well, you know, okay, I'm sure you could eventually.
5: Why do they hate you so much, Seabass?
4: I know. I'm trying to be a wingman. Like, well, come on, Brett.
3: What I did, Manis, is I said, well, these guys are both too young and too cute. Mm-hmm. I got to go for like the older weirdo by himself.
5: You got to go mudding.
4: Good call.
5: Yeah. So Tyler does it all the time.
3: Yeah. He's big old milk moms. I need like the old creepy gay guy. I need the Mike the Show Killer Kaplan
4: old.
3: Like dead, senile like, old.
4: Yeah, crazy old.
3: Like our old boss, who's a disgusting old gay man. Well into his 70s now, I believe.
4: Probably.
2: Jeez.
3: Wow. Who fell out of the industry. I need that kind of old.
4: Wow. Can barely walk old.
3: Decrepit.
2: I like how Seabass continues to troll the show killer, even though he's not even around to hear it.
3: He doesn't even work in the industry anymore because nobody wants him.
4: It's pleasurable.
2: He's even in death, he's picking a fight.
3: Uh-huh. That being said, Robert was not nearly that old and disgusting. Robert was a nice man in his 50s, so I figured maybe I can get something from him.
9: What have you seen at Pride this year?
10: I saw a lot of straight people, gay people, good-looking guys, and a lot of people having fun. And it wasn't that cold, actually, this year.
9: Well, Pride being in June, that helps a lot, right?
10: Yeah, it does. And then when there's a lot of people, when there's a lot of people out, you know, the body warm, so.
9: A lot of rubbing and touching and.
10: Oh, yeah. Oh, yeah.
9: You know what I'm talking about.
10: Oh, yeah.
9: Speaking of bodies and heat, do you think I could get a BJ?
5: Wow. Your approach.
6: Yeah.
5: It is strong.
3: They're giving me all the openings. You just got
5: to
3: use it.
5: I swear, you know, when I go to these things to record, I have to turn them down from wanting. I don't know what the issue with you.
3: Well,
5: is.
3: I think, like I said, it's not like I haven't been propositioned. I've had my crotch tugged and touched and butt rubbed and it's all happened.
2: Mm-hmm. Maybe because they like the hard to get.
3: Right.
2: You're playing hard to get.
3: They want
2: to
3: flip me.
4: yeah, and you're not.
2: But when you're like
4: it.
2: Out there being just putting it out there,
3: really going over
2: so direct.
5: No, right. Dude.
2: Yeah.
3: All right.
4: Odd. I appreciate that you took a variety of people and went to a Kaplan era old guy.
3: Oh, I like Kaplan's son because he's in his 50s.
4: Oh, that's true. Legally. I'm going to say yes again.
2: Oh, yeah. Man. Greg, the forever optimist. Yeah. Yep.
4: Just got to be.
2: You know what? I'm still feeling no.
6: This guy, he seemed like a nice guy. He would do it just to be neighborly. I'm going to say yes
2: to Mr. Rogers. Just to be neighborly?
6: Yeah, just to be polite.
4: And welcoming.
6: Yeah.
3: Right. Like you said, I see all kinds of people here, straight, gay, whatever.
2: Menace.
5: Yeah, I'm saying with the older gays, there's no F's given. So, like, straight up, he's going to do it.
2: All right.
9: Do you think I could get a BJ?
11: Yeah, why not?
5: Yep.
11: You've got to be yourself and try to, you know, approach guys and stuff like that. I don't always approach guys because I don't think I'm great looking, so.
9: You know, there's all kinds of guys that aren't great looking. I'm not great looking.
12: Can you get a hug?
9: Oh, absolutely.
11: Okay, thank you. I appreciate it.
13: Oh, very nice.
11: Nice, and you're a good guy, too.
13: Oh, thank you, Robert. It's very sweet of you.
11: There's a lot of nice people out here.
5: Yeah.
4: See, that's here. That is a resounding yes.
6: Yeah. He just wanted to be sisters.
3: That was, hey, let's wait till the microphone's off.
6: Yeah.
2: Finally.
3: He asked me for the hug and tells me how good I am.
4: So how do you say goodbye? You just, take care. Bye.
3: He asked me. Well,
4: did he pursue it?
3: I said, he's like, oh man, so are you going to be out here for a while? I was like, yeah, well, I got to keep working. I got to do a few more interviews. He's like, all right, I'll be around.
4: You bait.
3: Yeah. So unfortunately, as much as I'm still 1,000% hetero, so I just couldn't accept it. I don't think I could get aroused, unfortunately.
5: Mm-hmm.
3: When you're this straight,
2: we don't know if you try.
4: Yeah, when you're that nuclear head,
2: right?
3: Yeah.
2: All right. Well,
3: but I got a yes.
2: You got that yes.
6: You got half a yes.
2: Right? Yeah. It was. Yeah. It really worked
4: like
2: for it.
4: One for six. Give it. Yeah.
2: Yeah. Exactly. All right. Well, thank you very much, Seabass.
3: We out here.
2: We're gonna take a quick break. More Woody Show next. Hang on.
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12: The legendary Fast Eddie at Fast Eddie's Bonaire and St. Louis baseball legend, Jason Isringhausen.
13: Hey, Izzy, what's going on, man? Looks kind of like you got something on your mind.
23: Well, Eddie boy, I'm thinking you may need to change the name of your place from Fast Eddie's to Five Buck Eddie's.
13: Five Buck Eddie's? Man, why in the world would I call it Five Buck Eddie's?
23: Well, I was in there the other day and bought myself the coldest beer I've ever had in my life, and I gave the guy $5. And then I went over and got some of those huge cold water peel-and-eat shrimps, and I gave her $5.
13: Well, I never really thought about that. There's a lot of Five Buck going on. In there.
23: And then I went back up and got one of those huge Fast Eddie cheeseburgers, and I gave them $5 again.
13: Man, definitely has a ring to it. I think there's a lot of $5 going on.
23: Yeah, and I had about $100 worth of good time.
13: Well, that's good to hear, and it's easy to do with live music 7 days a week and a big old party going on that big, beautiful outdoor patio.
23: Well, like Mr. Shannon always says, if you're 21 and in the mood, head on over to Fast Eddie's Bonaire in Alton, Illinois, and maybe take a selfie on that old Harley Davidson of mine.
13: Who else has got a Cardinal Hall of Famer's Harley Davidson sitting out on the patio for some selfies?
23: Only Eddie boy.
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0: 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The next Riz Show, Blood Drive, that's coming up on Thursday, the 23rd. 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
0: 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A song called Beaches in Tennessee. 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
1: Yeah.

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3: All right, what about the cheers and jeers? Greg Gorey.
4: My cheers is super, but I bought one food item and I ate it all weekend long. I even sent a photo to Gina. Chopped liver.
3: Chopped liver.
4: Oh my God. I had this bizarre desire to get like genuine Jewish deli chopped liver. So I picked that up a few days ago in a huge container and I ate it for 2 days.
3: Oh, I mean, the name is even unappealing.
4: So
5: chopped liver.
4: Good. I'm newly, well, no, I'm renewed in my addiction for it. I'm going to do it every week.
5: Oh, wow.
4: So good.
6: Doesn't that stink up your house when you cook it?
4: I don't know. I didn't cook it at home. I just bought it at the deli.
5: Do yourself a favor and don't look up the fat content.
4: I know.
5: That's why it's so good.
4: It's probably so fat.
7: Chopped liver is of more. It's like a pate almost, right?
5: Yes.
4: Yes, and you had a choice between chicken and beef. I went with beef. Normally, I'll eat the chicken one, but this was the beef one.
7: Liver and onions is different. That's like slices.
5: Yeah, right. That's like a slab.
4: This is like a
5: pate.
4: Pate.
5: And you had it on crackers?
4: Egg, and I put it on a baguette. Oh, and it's like, what am I going to do for dinner? Oh, that again. What am I going to do for lunch? That again. What am I going to do for dinner the next night? That again.
3: And you goof on me for circus peanuts.
4: Absolutely. Yes,
3: because chopped liver.
4: Absolutely.
5: That's a delicacy.
3: What do you mean? What do you mean? How does?
7: How does he always have the worst analogies?
3: No, it's just disgusting. That's disgusting.
4: It is not disgusting at all.
3: Chopped organ.
4: It's fantastic. Organ meat.
7: It's a deli staple and has been for hundreds of years.
5: It's a rich pate.
3: Circus peanuts have been a candy for years.
7: Yeah, but no.
4: One has nothing to do with the other.
6: Scorpions on a stick.
4: That too.
7: Circus peanuts, which, by the way, we have a bag in studio if you want to have some, Greg.
4: No, thank you.
1: We do?
7: They are relegated.
3: Oh, nice.
7: Guess what aisle I found these in? The checkout aisle next to the Snickers and the peanut M&Ms?
4: Well, where else would they be?
7: No, they were in the back next to the Mary Jane, like the old little, and next to the Werther's Original.
4: They were in the old people candy section of the Dollar Tree. Gross. But anyway, cheers.
7: Oh, stale.
4: Chopped liver. Yum, yum, yum, yum, yum. My jeers, and I need Jeff to back me up on this. Jeff?
6: Yes.
4: I have another ghost.
6: You do?
4: I told you just recently that we don't have a current ghost.
6: You work with insane people?
4: So then in my closet, we have this walk-in closet. My section's on the left. Mario's on the right. And then there's this big open space right in the middle. The other day, I walk into the closet and one of Mario's hats, one of his baseball caps, which is normally on a shelf behind some clothing, was on the floor in the middle of the closet.
6: No way.
4: Gina, would I live like that?
5: No, please.
4: Would either of us live like that?
5: That is cattywampus of the highest order.
4: Yeah, here's a hat. Let's just throw it on
5: the
4: floor.
5: You would never.
4: No way in hell would that ever happen. So I walk into the closet, and I see his hat on the floor. I pick it up, put it on the shelf behind a stack of T-shirts where it normally goes, go to the family room and said, why was your hat on the middle of the floor of the closet? It wasn't. And I said, well, we have another ghost then. That's the only explanation, another piece of proof for
6: it. You had a previous ghost at your previous residence?
4: Right.
6: And do you think it followed you here because it likes you? Or?
4: No, because we've been in this house for 5 years and not one thing has happened until we were recently talking about ghosts.
6: Yes.
4: And now we have one.
5: Could it be something way more terrifying? Could it be a critter?
4: No.
5: Okay.
4: Pick up a hat off the shelf.
6: Maybe Mario dropped it and he didn't want to get beat.
3: This would be fun if I thought Greg was just being silly.
5: No.
3: You know, but the fact that he honestly believes it.
4: No.
3: He honestly believes that this is a ghost that did this.
4: I don't know what else it could be. It's certainly not a critter, or it's not one of us forgetting, oh, I left my hat on the floor.
5: Or Mario gaslighting you.
4: No.
6: I believe it too. We have one in our house and I say it all the time. I believe you, Greg. And maybe it just likes you and follows you, or it's maybe a new resident.
4: Yours recently opened a door, right?
6: Yes. Unlocked the door, Woody. I swear to God.
4: I'm
6: anal about locking the doors, right? And I do it all the time. So I lock the doors. I go back into the bedroom, do some stuff. I come back. It's unlocked. I was the only person home besides the dogs.
3: By chance. Every single time.
6: Without fail,
3: you remember to lock the door.
6: Correct.
3: Every single time.
7: There's no one else that lives there.
4: And
7: so
4: then the next time.
6: No one was home.
4: It was open.
6: And the next time it was open.
4: Yep.
5: Unlocked or open?
3: Well, therefore, ghost.
6: It was unlocked, and then it propped itself
5: there
6: open.
5: We go.
4: I'm glad you've come around, Woody, because what else could it be?
7: Yep.
4: We would not leave a baseball hat in the middle of a

0: floor.
1: I know, disgusting.
2: Woody, you won't even make eye contact with them.
3: I love Greg, and I want to, you know, I want to love and believe in the things that he believes in. I just...
0: There's no other explanation.
3: There's got to be another
0: There's
3: one.
0: There's not.
3: Like, I don't know. Yeah, okay.
1: Like I said, Mario dropped it. He just didn't want to get beat by Greg for saying that he left.
4: Way.
1: I mean, someone died in my house, Woody.
4: Way.
3: Yep.
2: Mm. Legit okay. died.
3: I believe that happened.
4: Right. Yep. So therefore, it opens ghost? The doors.
1: Maybe he did. Okay. Haven't crossed over.
4: Look, there's no maybe. Other explanation.
1: Maybe he never got to the crossroads with Bone Thugs-N-Harmony.
3: Right, yeah.

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2: Yeah.
1: 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The Home Run Derby is tonight, featuring Jordan Walker as the Cardinals rep. That derby starts at 7 o'clock. That's going to be on Netflix for the first time ever. It's fine watching it on TV. It is boring as f**k to attend the Home Run Derby in person. Have you been to one?
3: I have been to one, yes, and it is so boring.
1: Like Gina says that World Cup soccer is boring.
2: It's fun to nap to.
1: That's what she was saying. She goes, man, can I take a mean nap?
2: I go right out.
1: Yeah. But, dude, try attending the Home Run Derby. You're like, oh, my God, when is this over?
4: Right.
1: Because it's one of those things that's made for television.
2: Yeah.
4: A lot of downtime.
1: Yeah. Anyway, then the All-Star game is tomorrow. 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

0: Oh.
1: There's a new trend going around in Russia where guys beat their phones up because having a beat up phone looks more manly than having the latest and greatest, you know, perfectly pristine phone.
2: Oh, really?
3: Can you imagine?
1: Yeah, so you kind of like, you make it look like distressed or, you know.
0: Cause
1: you
0: I can do that
1: roughed
0: for
1: up
0: him
1: a bit.
0: For
1: huh?
0: price.
1: You got roughed up on the job site or
3: yeah,
1: something.
3: Yeah,
1: you know?
3: My blue collar job.
1: Yeah, so they're smashing and scratching and, you know, putting a little crack in the glass of the phone just to give it that beat up look. That's what's cool.
3: Nice. Ooh.
4: Oh my yeah. god.
5: It's like buying a pair of messed up jeans. Like,
3: yes.
1: Like, I guess these chicks were uploading clips of their old phones with the caption, "When he has a man's broken iPhone 11, not a gay 17 Pro."
3: Yeah, really? You know, yeah. All nice.
0: I didn't know that was a thing.
1: Yeah. So it's like, dudes are doing this to get the ladies' attention.
3: Yeah.
1: She'll know I'm a real man.
0: Yeah. She'll know you can't keep your stuff nice.
5: Support it.
3: Check out my phone.
1: Yeah.
3: He's a scratch.
0: Do you like scratch?
1: This woman's pretty funny. This is a woman. This is the Gen X chick. She's talking about Gen Z. Jeff found this clip. And here we go. There's always this battle between the generations.
0: Right. Always. Yes.
1: Millennials and Gen X and, you know, Gen Z and millennials. Mm-hmm. And they're beefing. Well, here's what she said.
6: You know, Gen Z may find us millennials cringe because we may still rock a side part or we still say LOL. You know, we sure as don't do. We don't go to dinner wearing a hoodie with those stupid fucking pimple stars on our faces.
0: True.
6: Yeah. Fucking losers.
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0: Yeah, we're nice. Done. Check that off. Yep, we're good to go, man.
1: Sweet.
2: Cool.
0: All right, one down, four to go. We're back tomorrow here, tomorrow afternoon, starting at 2. More chance to win tickets to go see The Urge. Also, the tickets for the Black Keys. 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That number is 877-44-WOODY. 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
2: Yeah.
0: All right, The Way Back at 6 is up next. Thank you so much for giving The Woody Show some of your valuable time this afternoon. You know, we love and appreciate you for that. The rest of you guys can suck it. Catch you back here on Tuesday. Have a great night. SMT.

including Korn and Adidas. Welcome to The Way Back at 6. My name is Donnie Fandango, and this album from Throwing Copper had 5 massive singles. Not a lot of records get 5 huge singles. It's Lightning Crashes. It's The Way Back at 6 on 105.7 The Point.

Modest Mouse is playing the Blue Note in Columbia a little bit later on this summer, and I'm very much thinking about going to see that show. I love the Blue Note so much. And I haven't seen Modest Mouse in a few years. Definitely thinking about it. Way back at 6, from Point Essential Volume 1 and their self-titled debut on TVT Records, Gravity Kills and Guilty in the Way Back.

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Marilyn Manson in the way back at 6. And don't forget, Manson here with Zombie, with Orgy and The Who. Coming up in September out at Hollywood Casino Amphitheater. Way back at 6. And Gavin Rossdale and his band Bush.

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1: 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The costume was legit, and it was awesome. We'll see you tomorrow at 6 a.m. Energy up!

right back at 6. I'm 105.7 The Point. St. Louis, thank you very much for hanging out tonight. Thank you very much for taking part of the Radiothon last Thursday and Friday. Over $53,000 raised for Ronald McDonald House St. Louis. And our total for Ronald McDonald House charities in St. Louis over our time doing the Radiothon is crossed $700,000. It's insane. Insane. And the reason that it happens is because of you. And I genuinely thank you, St. Louis. And can't wait to do it again next year. Way back at 6 in Alice in Chains on 105.7 The Point.

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